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20: As always, a pleasure to talk to our friend Oral Hershiser.
21: Yes,
20: and
21: sir.
20: How many lemonades is this for you right here?
21: That's just one.
20: That's just one.
21: I'm going back for more.
20: Which flavor did you get?
21: I got peach.
20: Ooh.
21: Yeah, it should be peach lifesaver because that was so good. Yes.
22: All right, so I don't know what I got. I got the blue one. It was so good. The best thing was probably the watermelon on top of it. But shout out to WB's Custom Sips and Cookies. You can find them on Instagram at WB Customs Cookies. They also have a really cool cookie.
20: Check this cookie. It's got Dalton Rushing's autograph.
21: I saw that.
22: Did you see that? So I'm going to put it on the chat.
21: Yeah.
22: So
21: y'all there
22: go
21: we go.
22: Follow them. This is so cool. Honestly, Trav, this was really good. I'm not a big sweet tooth person.
21: I am. I love lemonade. That's good.
22: But you can tell it's made by real lemonade.
20: You guys didn't want to get the large?
21: Is there a larger one? I would have got it. Yeah, I didn't know.
22: It's the size of a paint can.
21: Just give me a bucket.
0: Yeah,
21: there you go.
0: It's like a quart of paint that you get at the hardware store.
22: I feel very judged by Trav right now.
21: Why?
22: Because he's calling those.
21: Those are so good, and it's hot outside. It's perfect for lemonade, that size right there.
0: Pretty good.
21: Yes, sir.
0: Pretty good. What a day today. Been a good day.
21: Happy day, yeah.
0: Yeah,
21: yeah, yeah. Yeah. I was out at Rams camp.
0: How was that?
21: Really cool. They're doing the joint practices with the Saints. So I saw your guy, Tyler Shuck, up close.
0: Oh, yeah.
21: Yeah, you had some questions about him.
0: Yeah, I just thought that last year, when they finally put him in towards the end of the season, they went from terrible to less terrible.
21: He's better than you think. I see why they like him. He's a legit starting quarterback in the National Football League. He's ascending. And I'm a big Spencer Rattler fan.
0: Oh, you like Rattler?
21: I really do, but he's like a bad gambler in Vegas. You're going to come up snake eyes.
0: He may have the tools. That's what you just described. Is exactly what I don't want my quarterback to. I'm okay with guys taking chances occasionally.
21: Yeah.
0: Like Matthew Stafford takes chances. And guys that take chances throw some interceptions. And it happens. But if you're doing nothing but gambling, it's like you're going to lose.
21: Yeah. Well, it's the same thing I think you'd want to coach out of Ty Simpson if it was in there. Just stay within the offense.
0: Yeah.
21: Don't get greedy. Every now and then, it just seems like you can see Spencer Rattler's like, I'm getting bored. Let me try to fit one in there. And then it comes back the other way. Or he gets the ball too loose in traffic and it comes out. I see what they see in him. Had a great conversation about Myles Garrett with some of the coaches. And he's not practicing, but he walked out and he looks legit like this guy.
0: I know.
21: He does. Like the Hulk that was drawn. He's a monster. And it occurred to me, you know, he is more physically impressive than Aaron Donald. And I thought I would never say that.
0: Just because he's so much bigger?
21: He's so much bigger, and he has so many more gifts, genetic gifts. Like, this is the way it was described. Aaron had to work to put on that suit of armor.
0: Yeah.
21: Like, he had to put it on piece by piece over the course of 10 years. Myles Garrett is basically like Victor Wembanyama. He just dropped out of the sky. And they were talking about some of his strength numbers, like a 605 deadlift. That seems heavy. To, like, football players, okay, you've seen that before. It's not shocking. The shocking thing is how fast he gets it off the ground.
0: Yeah, the explosiveness.
21: The explosiveness. Like, they time that sort of stuff. And they said pulling 605 off the ground in, like, 0.9 seconds. So to get him to the point to where he's actually gaining muscle, you're talking into the 900-pound range. And it's like and he's got the long arms.
0: Yeah.
21: They've never seen anything like this guy. So it's just like, wow, you know, he is physically more gifted than Aaron. So I think part of the mystique with Aaron, and I was hanging out with Ron Pitts.
0: Oh, yeah.
21: Walking around, and he's asking me about, like I had some insider information about Aaron Donald.
0: I think everybody's asking everybody that they've ever met about Aaron
21: right.
0: Donald.
21: Right.
0: Yeah.
21: So I said, dude, he's like Bigfoot.
0: This Sasquatch Aaron
21: Donald.
0: He is.
21: Like you think you saw him. There's grainy video. He's around here somewhere.
0: By the way, that's a very fast Sasquatch, because the video I saw, that dude was going through those ladders like
21: that's what I'm saying.
0: I've ever seen.
21: But he's around here somewhere, and we were trying to kind of veteran predict when is the best time for him to show up.
0: Yeah.
21: Right? So I'm like, is it after the second, third preseason game because you miss all of the nonsense and you get right into the regular season? Then we started talking about when did the Rams get Von Miller?
0: That was right before the season started. No, they made a trade in the middle of the season.
21: At the deadline.
0: Right, in October.
21: Right,
0: that's right.
21: And it changed your whole second half.
0: Sure did.
21: So if you want to put a good, nice landing spot for him to get max value, imagine Aaron Donald for the last 10 weeks. And he's been preparing for it.
0: So, look, great.
21: Like the Tyler Glasnow type.
0: If that's how he wants to play it, awesome. Double thumbs up. Do your thing, dude. Come in here and terrorize people.
21: Yeah.
0: Awesome. But I'm asking the question. My understanding is that he didn't want to just kind of drop in, that if he was going to do it, he wanted to do all of it, like do a full 18-week schedule, do the full the ramp up to the whole thing. Is a drop in the middle of the season possible?
21: It could be. I mean, we're just trying to figure out when and where, and I'm with you.
0: Yeah.
21: I would assume he wants to come back and be the guy.
0: Yeah.
21: The other part, I was talking with Pitsy, and Pitsy's awesome to talk to, except he's a DB, and he always wants to stand way in the back. Let's stand on the line of scrimmage.
0: He's not playing press coverage.
21: You know what I'm saying? Come on, let's stand here where the bigs are. But we kept coming back to this with Aaron, and it's legit. It is. What does he have to gain by coming back?
1: He's on Mount Rushmore already.
0: He is.
1: He doesn't need the second ring. Stafford does, theoretically.
0: Sure.
1: McVay could use it.
0: Sure.
1: Your Hall of Fame status is cemented.
0: No, he's as cemented as it gets, right? Yeah. There is no question. There's nothing. He's Aaron Donald. We're done, right?
1: Period.
0: But I think the question that you asked, you know, the why, what does he get? Maybe he wants to play football again. Maybe it's as simple as that. Maybe he wants to play in the best league in the world. He still can do it at a very high level. He sees that this is a very good team. He misses the game. He misses the, I mean, you heard Oral talk about this when he's talking about his entire operating ethos was, I want to make the team. I want to be a part of the team. I want to win a championship. And maybe Aaron Donald, after a couple of years, what's it been, 3 years?
1: Yeah,
0: two or three years?
1: Yeah.
0: Maybe it's, I miss team. I miss competition. And going in and lifting is great and going and doing, but there's not, like you said, there is no pickup football anywhere.
1: You can only play football one spot.
0: You can only play football in one spot, and maybe it's as simple as that. Maybe he just wants to play more.
1: Well, it was hot, as hot, maybe even hotter in Woodland Hills, so I had to leave Pitsy.
0: Impossible to be hotter. But
1: I loved it, and I hugged Deuce McAllister, and he was completely covered in sweat.
0: More or less than the person to your right?
1: More.
22: Wow.
1: More. So half my body was his sweat, so I had to roll out.
0: Okay.
1: But I left him with this. I said, I have never seen the best Aaron Donald I ever saw in my life. And they've all, every season was a knockout.
0: Sure.
1: The best season I ever saw him play was when he was paired up with Sue. Mm. Yeah. And I don't think it was because the team was that good. I think it was because we all questioned who was the best. And Aaron absolutely answered that in a heartbeat.
0: Yeah.
1: Remember when we had Myles Garrett on and we were asking him about Aaron?
0: Uh-huh.
1: He didn't really give him, like, a bunch of praise. It was more like, yeah, he's good, and so am I.
0: Hey, look, man, I have come to the conclusion. I can't tell you when it happened, but it happened at some point early in my career when I started to be around professional athletes fairly regularly. You guys are different, and I mean that as a compliment. Like, you guys are competitive to a level that is not normal. Like, I like to win.
1: Yeah.
0: If we went and played a game against each other, I'd want to win, but I could live with not winning.
1: Yeah.
0: I could live with not being the best at some of these things. And then you take a group of guys like yourself, pros, and then you get that even thinner slice of Garrett's and Donald's and those guys. And they're never going to say that they're somebody.
1: Right.
0: They're never going to concede that there might be somebody who can do this. But it's like, no. Me.
1: Yeah.
0: And the only way you get to that point is to believe that.
1: And he wants to come out and prove it.
0: And it's not arrogance. Yeah. It is the fuel gets them to that
1: spot. Hector versus Achilles. Let's see who's actually the best there. That's the
0: right
1: way. I did get this feeling, right? Remember the movie Gladiator?
0: Sure.
1: Well, when Maximus kept winning and they brought back Titus. Is it Titus?
0: I think so.
1: Of Gaul?
0: Yeah.
1: That's Aaron. Aaron's coming out on the chariot.
0: Yeah.
1: Let's see who's the best at this right here.
0: Yeah. And look, it may be that Aaron's not the best anymore, but it might be close.
1: I would love to see it.
0: Yeah, exactly.
1: I would love to see it. We can all agree on that. So, yeah, it was a good camp. And one more shout-out to the Saints. They have been profiled. They are not a rogue football team. They have been through three joint scrimmages, joint practices with three different teams.
0: Yeah.
1: They had 10 fights. 9 came from one team. Okay? So it's not the Saints. They got good work. They didn't fight the Rams. It was a very professional atmosphere.
0: I don't know what was going on in Dallas. It's the Cowboys?
1: I don't know what was going on in Dallas.
0: I'll blame the Cowboys. I'm fine. I'm never going to be around those guys. I'm safe. I'm over here. Hey, next Friday is the 13th annual SoCal Hyundai ESPN LA Golf Classic presented by Vista Paint at Black Gold Golf Club in Yorba Linda. 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
1: Me.
0: This guy.
1: Right.
0: I love it.
1: Absolutely.
0: Scratch made, bear sized. That's the part that I particularly like. Bear sized.
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0: 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Do a little Far Side when we come back.
1: Let's go.
0: It's coming up next.
1: Hey, it's that time of year. It's back to school time. Yeah, we had orientation today. Can you believe it? We're in it, and there's going to be chaos on the roads. It's going to be packed again, and there's going to be people trying to get places in a hurry, over-caffeinated. You've got more teenagers out on the road, not knocking the teens, but they're just not as experienced as us older drivers. So with all those scenarios, there may come a situation to where you'll have some sort of unfortunate accident. It may change your whole day, may change your whole week, your whole life. Here's what you have to do. Call my guy, And he's my guy. He's a really cool guy. His name is Attorney Big Al. Big Al's been helping accident victims across California for over 15 years. He's an L.A. native. Loves the Dodgers. 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
22: All right, thanks, Chris. We're a little bit past 4:45. Just a tad.
1: Yeah.
22: A tad, you know? But someone who got paid today, which I found very interesting, was James Harden.
0: Oh, yeah.
22: In Cleveland, and definitely got paid. He has agreed to a 3-year, $97 million deal to remain with the Cavs. That's so much money. It's crazy. Harden's career earnings will now reach $511 million, making him the fourth player in NBA history to eclipse the $500 million mark, joining LeBron James, Kevin Durant, and Stephen Curry.
1: Wow.
22: He turns
0: one of these
22: 37.
0: Things is not like the others.
22: Yes. Correct. Harden turns 37 next Wednesday, which, by the way, get your shmoney. I love it. But let's be real. This is a very easy tip or no tip. Harden is worth the $97 million at 36 years old.
21: Oh, wow. Okay, this is where it starts. I'm going to go ahead and say tip.
0: I know. Elaborate, please.
22: Travis's face.
21: Yeah. I know. He might be the most frustrating basketball player of all time.
0: He's up there.
21: But he also can fill it up.
0: Yeah, he can.
21: He is a one-on-one matchup nightmare. He's an offensive dynamo. Any way we use to describe Carmelo Anthony, you can describe James Harden. They do have a function in the NBA.
0: Sure.
21: Now, they're both ringless as of right now, but I would say for what the NBA is now, he is definitely worth the money.
0: I think that he has filled a real – the answer for me is no tip, obviously. He has filled a role that exists in the league, and he has filled it as well as I think anybody possibly could, which is exactly what you just described, which is you need points in the NBA, James Harden can get points. You need somebody to kind of run your offense, James Harden can do that.
21: Yes,
0: you need somebody that's a star, James Harden's a star. You know, he's all of those things.
21: Need to up your strip club economy?
0: He will help you there, too. Do you need to go win something? He's not your guy.
21: Yeah.
0: And I think that's why, for me, it's a – not that he doesn't deserve it. You get what you deserve because somebody offered it to you. So he deserves it. But I don't know if anybody has made more on the back of less than this guy.
21: Yeah.
0: And by less, I mean, I'm not talking about points. He's an MVP. Like, he's a terrific player, but – those other names, Curry, 4-time champion. Durant, 2-time champion. LeBron, a 4-time champion. Like, those guys are in a tier that is way up there. And Harden is in the one that's below that.
21: Oh, yeah. I'm with you. That's, I guess it's a byproduct of where the league has gone.
0: It absolutely is.
21: Yeah.
0: And look, if I were James Harden, I'd take the money and smile and say thank you and keep it coming.
21: On a boat.
0: Absolutely.
21: That's right.
0: Absolutely.
22: All right. So, Trav, you've always said you love weddings.
0: I do.
22: And we're waiting for DeAndre's wedding.
21: Yours. And yours.
22: Yeah,
21: but throwing him under the bus.
22: Yeah, but he's a lot more public with it than I am.
21: Travis and I are already. We've taken the plunge.
0: Yeah.
21: Yes.
22: I was like, he's definitely more public with that than I am. I might just show up with the ring and married, and y'all will never know. We will see. But anyways, this couple got married in Cancun and accidentally invited the entire pool. I don't know if you guys saw. So shout out to them because they were nice about it. But the couple was having their wedding ceremony at a Cancun resort, like I said, got an unexpected audience with a dozen of pool guests swarming up to the ceremony. So whoever...
0: they were getting married in the pool?
22: They were getting married by the pool.
0: Oh, okay.
22: Whoever set this up didn't set up the right spot of the venue.
0: Copy.
22: Okay? It was just... I feel for them because, like, I mentioned that I want a small wedding, right? So you see a couple of people crowd, you know, floating vacationers just did not look like they were welcome. But tip or no tip, you'd rather have strangers watch your wedding than have nobody at your wedding.
21: Wow. Strangers watch the wedding or no one. I think I'd rather have no one.
0: I think I agree with you.
21: Is that tip or no tip?
22: Tip or no tip, you have, so tip, I guess?
21: I guess I'd rather have no one. Tip. Not strangers.
0: Yeah, strangers is weird.
21: Yeah.
0: Like, but here's the thing. If you are holding your wedding at a resort, like this sounds like
22: correct.
0: It was.
21: Okay.
0: And your, wherever the ceremony is taking place is near the pool, there's going to be randos.
21: True.
0: Right? Like, that's just, there's the place that I love to play golf, and I'm not going to give them a shout out, but they do a lot of weddings at this golf course. It's beautiful. And they have this beautiful banquet facility that's, you know where it is? It's right by the 18th green of the golf course. Well, guess what's on the 18th green of the golf course all day?
21: People.
0: People!
21: Yes.
0: Golfers. Golf carts. Drunk people.
21: Hacks.
0: Doing all sorts of crazy. They come out, blank this.
21: Yes.
0: And you have to, no, quiet. No. We're here too.
21: You chose
0: like
21: to
0: you
21: be
0: chose
21: here.
0: To be. If you were, go to a church.
21: There you go.
0: Go to someone's backyard where you control the environment. But if you put your wedding next to where people are partying in the pool or next to the golf course, people are going to be there.
21: Absolutely.
0: Yeah, you can't get mad at that.
21: Nope.
22: See, I want the backstory of this story because I once thought about being a wedding planner.
0: Yeah.
22: And I fired. Like,
0: ooh.
22: Unless the people knew that was going to be the situation, which didn't seem like they fairly knew. You can't control those things, to your point, because you can't, unless you're paying an astronomical amount of money to shut down that
0: area. To shut it down, exactly right.
22: Then, okay, fine. Then if someone is disrupting and you paid, You have every right.
20: If you want privacy, you can't go to a public place.
21: This is true.
20: It's right, not, right, not super complicated.
21: Right. That sounds like those guys, the auditors.
20: Yeah.
21: It's public. You can't expect privacy here.
20: Right.
21: Yeah.
22: Yep.
21: But you don't have to videotape me, though. Yeah.
20: Yeah. I'm with you on that.
22: All right. So this one's for D4.
20: By the way, as a wedding planner, here's the two. We're going to make sure the music's good.
21: Yep.
20: We're going to make sure that the alcohol flows. Everybody will have a good time.
21: Sold.
22: Side note, when I used to work in the corporate world and got out of radio, and they wanted somebody to help put together like the holiday party and all that function, right? Nobody wanted to do it because everybody's like, if it sucks, it's on you. If it's good, it's on you. So I was like, I'll take this on. So I took it on, and the main guy, the boss, came and he goes, I don't even need you working what you're doing. I just need you to do that.
20: Yeah.
22: You got the DJ for cheap. You got the alcohol, the food at a way lower rate than what I normally, and I don't even get top shelf or an open bar for hours. Yeah. How did you do that? And I said, you just talk to people.
20: Yeah.
22: That's all you do. You negotiate. So that's when I was like, I can kind of do this for a living. And they made good money.
20: Let me ask you this. Do you ever remember a single thing you've ever eaten at a wedding?
21: No.
20: Nope.
21: At all.
20: Nope.
21: No.
20: That's what I think. Don't spend money on the food.
21: With certainty, what I had to drink.
20: 100%.
21: And the band.
20: 100%. Music and drinks.
21: There you go.
20: And everybody will have a good time. You could give them Taco Bell and they'll be fine.
21: Yes.
20: They'll have a good time if everything else is right.
22: And I got top shelf open for 5 hours.
20: There you go.
22: The entire party
20: time. It's a good
22: party. And the DJ is the known DJ. So I was like, check.
21: There you go.
20: Score.
22: Yep. Anyways.
20: It's a good party.
22: So college football is getting even more chaotic.
21: Oh, man.
22: I don't know. I'm sure you saw, we've talked a little bit off this. Louisiana judge granted a temporary restraining order allowing more than 30 former college athletes to pursue another year of eligibility, including 3 former Ole Miss starters. Here's the wild part. All 3 have signed with NFL teams this summer. The ruling could allow them to leave their NFL situations and return to college football for another season. The order is temporary, and the players would have to be released from their NFL contracts to take advantage of it. NFL teams also have roster decisions coming up, as we know, that are due August 30th. Thank you so much. And tip or no tip, if you can play in the NFL, you should never, keyword never, be allowed to go back to college football.
20: Can I go first on this one?
21: Sure.
20: Because I want to stretch this into the straight up, because this is more than just a quick little conversation.
21: Okay.
20: I really want to get into this because it's such a good topic, and it's asinine that this is what's happening.
21: I can't come up with a reason why not yet, but it doesn't make sense. Like, the waiver wire for training camp and preseason used to be just 31 teams.
20: Mm-hmm.
21: It is now expanded to about 160.
20: Yep.
21: It's like the old NFL Europe. It seems like you're allocating players back to college football. And I don't even know if we should call it college football anymore.
20: Let's do this.
21: Okay.
20: I think we're on the same page.
21: Okay.
20: I think we're on the same page here, but it is a very, very good discussion because it just... you're right. Like, as far as laying something out, why? But just the smell test, it fails immediately. We'll get into that coming up in just a little bit.
21: Tip or no tip is brought to you by my guy, Attorney Big Al. If you get into an accident out there, slow down, by the way. Slow down, please. Summer. 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
20: All right, so this is a little bit of a carryover from something we were talking about earlier. And Laura, if you don't mind, please read what we were talking about before, because the crux of it is, and she can give you the more perfect language, but is guys that are connected to NFL teams are allowed to go back and play college football now.
22: Okay, so a Louisiana judge granted a temporary restraining order allowing more than 30 former college athletes to pursue another year of eligibility, including 3 former Ole Miss starters. The wild part, all 3 have signed with NFL teams this summer. The ruling could allow them to leave their NFL situations and return to college football for another season. The order is temporary, and the players would have to be released from their NFL contracts to take advantage of it. NFL teams also have roster decisions coming up due August 30th.
20: Okay, so, DeMarco, you and I have talked about this many times, many different ways. And the idea of college athletics
0: is not what you and I experienced.
1: Mm-hmm.
0: It's very, very different, and not just because of NIL and things like that. Like before, there had to be some stuff in the back room. Now you can just say, I'll give you this to come here. Player movement, all of these things have really kind of changed the way that it is. And I've been of the opinion that this is professional sports in every possible way other than we're playing them on college campuses. That's really the only thing. But this... And quite frankly, I think I'm okay with it. I understand that it's just kind of the evolution of the way it goes. You said it's not broken, it's different,
1: mm-hmm.
0: and that's how it's happened. But this idea that I can go and work out with an NFL team, be a part of an organization, and then just decide that I'm going to go back and play college football again, like that just boggles my mind.
1: It doesn't make sense. I know.
0: At all.
1: Well, okay. So,
0: are you a pro or are you not a pro?
1: You're kind of in limbo, or yeah. It doesn't matter anymore. But I mean, if you have a chance to make a pro club, you stay.
0: Sure.
1: If you have a chance, if you think you're about to get cut, or you could make more money back in college,
0: then stay in college. You know
1: okay.
0: what I mean? Like that. If you're thinking, listen, I'm a bubble NFL guy.
1: Yeah.
0: And I may or may not make it over here, but school, you know, big school state is saying we'll pay you another, you know, $250.
1: And they will pay you.
0: And they will yeah. come back for the then stay. I don't have a problem with that. I have a problem with the idea of 1 foot in each camp, because it just it is, maybe it's just the last pretense of this having anything to do with the university at all. And it's just, it's like I can do the mental gymnastics and not feel like a super hypocrite watching college football, even knowing that they're pros, really.
1: Right.
0: But this just shatters that pretense.
1: Yeah, the exploitation is now legal.
0: Yeah.
1: Here's the thing. So I had a great conversation, and this is what I gleaned from it. Basically, you're going to get 5 years of college no matter what.
0: Yeah, that's the new rule.
1: That's kind of the rule. That's where we're yeah. headed. The other thing is he's coaching now. And he's thinking about being one and done. And we had a whole conversation like he doesn't like the way the game is. He's a high school coach.
0: Okay.
1: And he said some of these kids are getting six figures. And I'm like, in high school? Yes. Well, how does the player get the money? Well, every player has an agent now.
0: Yeah.
1: Whether he's an agent or not.
0: Right.
1: So
0: they have an Uncle Dennis.
1: Correct.
0: Yeah.
1: And the agent gets paid, or the third party gets paid, then the player gets... Tell me that's not a setup for corruption.
0: Of course it is.
1: That's what I'm saying. This yeah. is going to be a mess, but it's the way we are. This is the way it's going. There's a guy in Tampa Bay that played last week, got two sacks, and is going back to college.
0: Yeah, no.
1: And will probably make more money there. It doesn't make sense.
0: To me, it feels like the NFL is over here, and it's pro league, and everybody understands the rules. You sign a contract to play for X amount of dollars. That's what it is. The college landscape is so bizarre
1: yeah.
0: now. It's just so weird. Like, are you a pro? No. Are you connected to this school? Do you actually care about this school? Are you just here because that
1: you're
0: much
1: a mercenary?
0: Money? Yeah.
1: yeah.
0: And again, I feel like a bit of a get off my lawn old no. man right now.
1: Yeah.
0: But it's like, at some point, don't you have to give a damn about something other than just the dollar?
1: I thought so. I hope so. I mean, there's got to be some sort of tradition, but I guess it is all about the money now. It's never been more obvious than this ruling.
0: And
1: no shock, it came from Louisiana.
0: No
1: SEC
0: shock
1: country,
0: there.
1: Yeah.
0: But think about this, and I'll use you as the example. Like, you go to Washington, and the rules are what they are now, even back then. Like, you say, okay, I'm going to do 2 years at Washington. You fall in love with the school. You win a bunch of games.
1: Mm.
0: You love your teammates. You create all these opportunities for yourself. And then Washington State knocks on your door and says, listen, we'll give you a little more.
1: Wow. For me,
0: like,
1: no.
0: That's what I'm saying. But
1: asked some of my guys on that team, that 91 yeah. squad, and some of them actually said they would have hit the portal. And that just broke my heart.
0: Yeah.
1: Yeah. It can corrupt anybody. If there's more money out there, if that's what your motivation is, then you will trade schools. But that's just the way it is now. And you're going to ask a dude that's basically has pro reps now. So his confidence is through the roof. He knows what strong feels like and fast feels like. You're going to send him back to college to compete with 18-year-olds? Oh, man, that's a nightmare.
0: Well, okay, and I agree with you, but, like, how many 18-year-olds actually play anymore? They're every team is just pulling a bunch of 21-year-olds from another school. And, like, the idea of developing a player from 18,
1: yeah.
0: like your freshman year, we're going to put some muscle on, you're going to teach you the offense or the defense or whatever it is. And by the time you're a junior, you're going to be a man. You know, like, now it's like, no, I'm out. I'm going to go. I'll go play at a smaller school. I'll get some reps. And then I will go to Ohio State or Indiana or Oregon. And, like, the idea of
20: that pro going and pounding on an 18-year, because they're not going to go from the league to San Jose State.
1: Not when you're in league play like SEC, Big Ten, but every now and then you're going to catch one of those Joe Bag of Donut squad, and it's going to be ugly.
22: Well, even in college, right, so what you guys are talking about, but even in high school with kids getting pulled back and them not playing against people that are their age, it's starting – it's not a college thing anymore. It's like trickling down because you also have that issue in high school. So, like, how do you mitigate that and, like, change it? Any way?
1: Nope.
20: I'm not sure there is.
1: The appetite for football and college football in particular is through the roof.
20: And the delusion of sports parents is always through the roof.
1: Of course.
20: Like, that is the thing that is undefeated. Everybody thinks their son is going to be the quarterback in the Super Bowl or the starting center fielder in the World Series or the point guard in the NBA Finals. No, my kids did. No, he's not.

0: for spirits. Blue Ice Vodka, pure as the Tetons.
1: I think Myles Garrett has a year of eligibility. How about that? Go back to college for a year.
0: That would be a crime.
1: Wouldn't it?
0: Like that would be, I don't know if it's assault or of child abuse. It's something.
1: Oh,
0: you can't turn a grown man on lesser grown.
1: Hey,
0: men, like,
1: everybody gets 5 years.
0: Yeah.
2: If we're doing that now, though, like if you 19 years
0: goodness.
2: Old, pounding on a 16-year-old in high school, like, how do you feel accomplished?
1: Hey,
2: by
1: you
2: that?
1: Put them out there.
0: I don't know. The 13th annual SoCal Hyundai ESPN LA Golf Classic presented by Vista Paint is back. 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
3: All right, another great day out here at Legends Attic in Claremont. Thanks again to Dalton Rushing. Thanks again to, of course, our friend Oral Hershiser, Eddie Alizade, for setting this all up. And we had a great guest today. We had a lot of great guests, but Chris Harville, who gave us this incredible works of art and talked movies with him for a while. That was really something else. All right, little shop talk to close the show, and I kind of want to go. Funchy, you're back in the studio back at LA Live.
4: Yes, sir.
3: You said that Fernando Mendoza looks awful.
4: Awful. Horrible. 2 for 5.
3: What's he doing?
4: 31 yards. Also a big interception. And also he's the receivers, the passes that he's throwing, the receivers are not getting it. He's leading them too much. You know, it doesn't look good.
5: Week 2 of preseason. There's game planning going on.
3: How much?
5: A lot.
3: Yeah.
5: Yeah. Now they can take stuff away.
3: Okay.
5: Yeah. That's what he did last week. Let's take that away. Let's see if he can do that. So I'm expecting Ty Simpson to struggle a little bit. It's you're going from week 1 to 2. If he doesn't, that really justifies the pick.
3: Yeah.
5: Yeah. If he goes from week 1 to 2 and looks the same, yeah, that's good.
3: If you're the coach, like if Kubiak, right, is the new coach of the Raiders?
5: Yes.
3: If you're Kubiak and you see your number one overall pick go out there and struggle, that's just like, okay, we thought that was going to happen. It's not a red flag or anything.
5: No, I mean, why are we struggling? Like, are they sending blitzes we're not prepared for? Or did they speed him up?
3: Right.
5: There's reasons why. I mean, I would bet he's not just missing because he's missing.
3: Yeah.
5: I bet the offense is being beaten by the defense. Usually the defense is ahead of the offense week 2.
3: Yeah, and if he's just missing because he's missing, that's a red flag?
5: That would be an issue.
3: Yeah.
5: If you're still making mistakes or if you can't complete a simple 15-yard out now, there's problems.
3: Yeah. Okay, now I know what to look for. Now I know, like, if the guy's there and you just don't put the ball in the money.
5: I would say this. Most struggling quarterbacks going into week 2, if he's struggling, usually it's an offensive breakdown and protection.
3: All right, let's get to some birthdays right here. Demi Lovato turns 34 years old today. She's a singer, I believe.
5: I'm trying to think of
6: actress,
5: her.
6: Singer.
3: Actress.
5: What's
6: her
5: Camp number
6: Rock.
5: One song? Demi Lovato.
6: I was never a huge Demi Lovato fan, but I know she's like a Disney kid.
3: Camp Rock
6: and stuff like that. I mean, that's not all she's known for. Do not come at me, but I wasn't.
3: Yeah. Disney kids in their 30s. That's, you know, they launched so many people that go on and have these amazing careers.
5: Yeah, that's old.
3: Don King turns 95
5: today. Wow, and still with us. Unbelievable.
3: Have you ever met Don?
5: Yes.
3: Me too.
5: Have you interviewed him?
3: I have.
5: Right. He's something else, isn't he?
3: It's one way to put it.
5: Yeah. He can go. When these mics go hot, he goes.
3: He does. And he does the full Don King when he's on air.
5: Yeah.
3: Where Don gets even more interesting is when he's not on.
5: That's when he gets scary.
3: Damn right.
5: Yeah.
3: Yeah. No, Don is incredibly intimidating. Don is incredibly smart.
5: Super smart.
3: Don is like a shark. You know what I mean? Like you are fully aware of where he is at all times because he's seeing the whole board way better than you are.
5: Absolutely. I 100% agree. I wonder, and we always, what would he be had he gone the straight and narrow route?
3: He's CEO of a company.
5: You think so?
3: Yeah.
5: Okay. Maybe even higher. I mean, he is that smart.
3: Yeah.
5: Yeah.
3: No, he's built an empire. He just did it in boxing, which is, you know, boxing lends itself to all sorts of shenanigans.
5: Yeah, you can pistol whip a guy.
3: Or stomp, whatever mood may strike you at any given moment. Robert Plant, 78 years old today.
5: I was just listening to him on the way up, power station.
3: Yeah?
5: Yeah, his voice says 80s to me.
3: Oh, yeah.
5: Doesn't it, though? Yeah.
3: Yeah. It's what he came on when I was producing Rome Show. He came on with us one time.
5: Really?
3: And he was awesome.
5: Yeah.
3: Like, he was an incredibly interesting, compelling guy. And
5: wait a minute. Did you say Robert Plant?
3: Yes.
5: Oh, I'm thinking of Robert Palmer. I'm sorry.
3: No, Robert Palmer had the beautiful women playing the guitar.
5: Yeah.
3: You're talking about Led Zeppelin, right?
5: Okay, yeah.
3: Yeah, yes.
5: I didn't discover Zeppelin until college.
3: Okay.
5: Yeah, I missed the whole thing until I got to college.
3: Well, it's a little before our time.
5: A little bit.
3: It's 70s. We were little kids. But he comes in, does the interview, and he's awesome. Like, he's a really compelling, interesting guy. And he invites Jim and I to go out with him, like, come see the show, and then go out. And
5: that's
3: like,
5: a yes?
3: Jim didn't want to go.
5: What? Are you crazy?
3: I know, we never went.
5: Rockstar night?
3: My invitation to say, I can't show up by myself.
5: Oh, my God.
3: Yeah.
5: That's when you wake up on top of the refrigerator.
3: Oh, that's what I'm talking about.
5: You
3: go out and hang out with the Led Zeppelin guy.
5: Yes, thank you.
3: Yeah.
5: Come on.
3: Al Roker, 72 years old today.
5: Still kicking. Yeah.
3: Yep.
5: Our guy.
3: He's still skinny, right?
5: He's still thin.
3: Yeah.
5: He was one of the first tummy tuck guys.
3: Yeah.
5: Yeah.
3: Well, he just showed up one day and looked like he'd been deflated.
5: Yep.
3: I mean, he looks like a totally different person.
5: I'd love me some help. Who did the old people birthday?
3: Willard Scott.
5: Willard Scott, yes. Yeah. What would he used to say about the, something like...
3: He would call him beautiful.
5: Beautiful
3: all these
5: or something,
3: things.
5: Yes. Yeah. I'd
3: you
5: love
3: you turned
5: that.
3: 100 years old, you got your name shouted out on the Today Show along the way. I did not know this exists. It makes perfect sense that it does, but I've never had this. National Chocolate Pecan Pie. I've had pecan pie a million times. I've never had chocolate pecan pie.
5: Yeah, yeah.
6: I didn't even know that was a thing.
3: I'd like to try that. I'd like to rectify that situation.
5: Anybody had chocolate pecan pie out there? Anybody?
3: That sounds amazing.
5: Doesn't that sound good?
3: Let's
5: go get some.
6: I might call House of Pies. I don't know if you guys have been there. I remember Reza used to work here, went and loved it. They have all types of pies, so maybe they can make it for you.
5: I'm going to ask for one.
3: I might try to make one. It's National Radio Day.
6: It is.
3: Hey, you should have gotten the day off.
5: That's right.
6: National Radio Day. Congrats, guys.
5: We should have the day off on Radio Day. How about that?
3: And I know my wife is a nurse. On Nurses Day, people show up with presents.
6: What happened, you guys? You
3: and
6: guys
3: all that kind of stuff. Where's our
6: I showed up
3: swag
6: for y'all with Starbucks. Y'all couldn't swag us out.
5: Can we call
6: Oral did hook us up.
5: Call our shot for National Radio Day, the day off? Can we pick the day? How about Tuesday?
3: I don't know what you mean. I have no idea what you're talking about.
6: I'm with Trav.
3: What do you mean? I'm with Trav.
6: Yeah.
3: It is, Laura, you like this, International Hawaiian Pizza Day.
6: I'm a huge Hawaiian pizza girl.
3: I know you are.
6: Me in Ireland, I don't know if that's a July 15th baby thing because a lot of people
3: Hawaiian pizza falls squarely into this category for me. I would never choose it, but if you bought it, I'll eat it.
6: Oh, I choose it.
3: Yeah.
6: With jalapeno.
5: You must eat
3: that's
5: it
3: good too.
5: Immediately.
3: Yeah.
6: Oh, yeah, you can't leave it out.
5: You can't leave it out.
3: Once the pineapple warms up, it gets a little...
5: That's what I mean. You can't... Yeah.
3: National Hazy IPA Day. You an IPA fan?
5: Okay, yeah, if it's there.
3: Yeah.
5: It wouldn't be the first thing I reach for, but
3: no.
5: Yeah.
3: It's like a tranquilizer.
5: Yeah, yeah, that's what I mean.
3: Yeah, if you give me a... It's the classic lager sort of beer, a Pilsner. I can drink quite a few of those.
5: Okay, but an IPA? Yeah.
3: Lights out.
5: If you give me an IPA, I am sleeping over. Guaranteed.
3: National Bacon Lovers Day. You're not a huge bacon guy.
5: I used to be.
3: Okay.
6: I've eaten a lot of bacon.
5: The other thing I've eaten my allotment of is cheeseburgers.
3: Yeah.
5: Pizza. Definitely bacon.
3: Yeah.
5: Yeah.
3: Put it on whatever you want.
6: Yes. Yep.
3: I will eat it for sure.
6: I'm with you. So I am finally trying the Tony Famous hot dogs. And the one that I have a hot link and a bacon wrapped one.
5: There you go.
6: So the hot links is great.
5: You ever throwing a pound of bacon on the fryer, just the whole thing, and just mix it around?
3: Every time.
5: There you go. Okay.
3: Yeah.
5: You ever done that?
6: I mean, I've done the bacon, and I put the bacon grease in the beans. We used to do that a lot.
5: No, I'm talking unpackage the bacon, the big pound, and just throw it in the pan.
3: Yep.
6: Oh, yeah. I've done that.
5: And move it around.
6: Yeah. Sorry. I thought you just meant, eat it.
3: The fat starts to render, and then it gets really crispy. And that moment, you got to get it right out, because once it goes to the crunchy part, I don't love that.
5: Right.
3: Just the last little bit of chewy.
5: 30 seconds over, it's bad. I'm right there with you.
3: Yep. Yes. A little bit under is a little bit better. Than
5: now I want some bacon.
3: Thanks again to everybody here at... Legends Attic for giving us another terrific day. Thanks to Oral. Thanks to Eddie. Thanks to Dalton Rushing. Everybody that came on the show with us.
5: Yes.
3: Absolutely fantastic. We're back in the studio tomorrow. Geeter's with us tomorrow.
6: Yes, Geeter is with us.
3: Geeter's probably already prepping his draft, getting ready for the Friday draft. We'll see you all then. It's DeMarco and Travis, 710 ESPN.
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11: I'm Christine Lisi. A major league milestone for Rangers pitcher Jacob deGrom, second fastest pitcher to reach 2,000 career strikeouts, doing so in the first inning tonight. He got to 2,000 Ks in 1,660 and a third innings, over 272 starts. He is the 94th big leaguer to reach the milestone and fourth this season. Rangers leading the Nationals 1-0, bottom three. Angels up 4-2 on the Astros, top of the third. Houston leads the AL West by 2 on Texas. Solo homers by Luis Garcia Jr. and Spencer Jones have upped the Yankees' lead to 5-1 on the Orioles, top of the seventh. New York's 4.5 back of AL East leading Tampa Bay, which lost to Toronto today 5-1. Major League leading Brewers topped the Mariners 7-4. Milwaukee scored 34 runs in taking 2 of 3 from Seattle. Austin Riley drove in both runs for the Braves in their 2-0 shutout of the White Sox. Gavin Williams struck out 11 in 5 2/3. Guardians beat the Giants 5-2. Cleveland's 4.5 back of the AL Central leading White Sox and 1 back of the final AL wildcard spot. Cardinals a 6-run top of the ninth that included 2 runs scored when Reds outfielder Dane Myers dropped a fly ball that would have ended the game. St. Louis edged Cincinnati 10-9. Cards are 2.5 games out of the last NL wildcard spot. Oklahoma, big commitment to football coach Brent Venables. He agreed to a new 6-year contract running through the 2031 season. It averages more than $10.5 million per year. It's back to Cleveland for James Harden. The free agent guard agreed to a new 3-year, $97 million contract to return to the Cavs. With the deal, Harden will become the fourth player in NBA history to pass the $500 million career earnings mark.
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15: 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And the Texans playing tonight, kicking off preseason week number two, hosting the Raiders. They currently lead 20-10, under 2 minutes left in the third quarter. But this is a big season, Adam, for C.J. Stroud. Yes, the Texans decided to pick up that fifth-year option. He gets $25.9 million guaranteed next season, but after having a tremendous rookie year, and if we're being honest, you know, the results have been the same for the Texans. They've made the playoffs each of these first 3 years with C.J. Stroud at quarterback. They've won a playoff game and then have been ousted in the divisional round each and every year that he's been the starter. But it just seems like the level of play from Stroud has gone down each of the last two seasons. After coming on and looking so great as a rookie, he just hasn't lived up to that hype. And this now feels like a very important season because, well, yes, $25.9 million is a lot of money. It's not a lot of money in the NFL. And we have seen teams walk away from a whole heck of a lot more of guaranteed money than if the Texans go, this guy's not our answer. Because the rest of this roster is ready to compete, I believe. It's one of the best, if not the best, defenses in all of the league. They've got good offensive weapons. You know, Nico Collins is a good wide receiver. Tank Dell's been a good wide receiver when healthy for the Texans. They have the appropriate amount of weapons, and the roster looks like it's ready. It's just the quarterback who's got to step up and try to get this team past that divisional round to an AFC championship game.
16: As you noted, last 3 years, it's been basically, ultimately, if you want to put C.J. Stroud's regular seasons aside, which I realize you cannot do in this evaluation process, but if you're just talking about results, these seasons have mirrored one another completely. It's win the wild card game, losing the divisional round, and oftentimes handedly. Back as a rookie, got absolutely walloped by the Ravens in a game that he was inefficient, only threw for 175 yards. They lose by 24 points. He has no touchdown after playing pretty well against the Browns in a rout by 30-plus points. Then the following year, his sophomore year in the NFL, you know, we start to see kind of the rise again, despite a subpar regular season of C.J. Stroud, because they almost knock off the Chiefs at Arrowhead, right? They almost get to the AFC title game, and so it's, well, this is a building block for year three. He's going to bounce back, and to some degree, statistically, he did, but I think there were a lot of questions along the way throughout last year, and over the last couple of years, injuries have come into play, obviously, for the guys around him, a plethora of them, for that matter. You know, Nico Collins, most notably, and he's already starting this year dealing with injury issues around him with no Jaden Higgins, the number two receiver who was supposed to be impactful. But in the playoffs last year, what was most glaring, despite destroying the Steelers in Pittsburgh and then falling in a, you know, close-ish, you know, 12-point game in New England where defense kind of ran the show for both of those teams, the major takeaway was C.J. Stroud turning the ball over seven times in those two games. Seven times. So I applaud the Houston Texans right now for the way they are handling this because, as we know, there are some dumb teams out there. And even more so, there's some really dumb business, which is handing gigantic contracts to quarterbacks that absolutely do not deserve them simply because you kind of feel like, well, we've come this far, and he's good enough. And maybe if we put the right pieces around him, we can continue to grow and develop this program and advance, especially in a soft division like the AFC South. And teams ultimately don't want to use the draft capital and kind of afraid of the bust potential of going back into the draft and kind of resetting the clock. You feel like for your whole organization, you're turning back time and it feels like wasted time. But, you know, while we spent so much time laughing at the whole 1-2 Bryce Young, C.J. Stroud, and look at Carolina and it got it wrong. Look, C.J. Stroud is still better than Bryce Young, but it's closer than it once was, that's for sure. And, you know, I don't know that he's deserving of that massive, you know, $40, $50 million a year contract that the Texans ultimately would have to give him. If he goes out and has a really strong season, great. That's what you want, obviously. That's what you're rooting for if you're Houston. But last year, keep in mind, Gabe, last year it was wide open. You didn't have Lamar. You didn't have Burrow. You didn't have Mahomes. You know, there were only so many guys that you had to get through in that AFC. That was, you know, we said the same thing about Josh Allen, too, obviously. But for C.J. Stroud, it felt like, okay, this is the opportunity. You've got the window. You got the path. And he did nothing with it.
15: Dan Orlovsky, ESPN NFL analyst, was on the 6 p.m. Sports Center. Here is what he thinks is on the line for C.J. Stroud this season.
17: Everything. The contract extension in Houston and really a Super Bowl caliber football team. If this defense in Houston gets good quarterback play, they are absolutely AFC championship and Super Bowl championship contending team. CJ's got to get his confidence back. It was trending in the right direction in the regular season last year, and then the playoff games and obviously the one in New England, just it fell apart. And this is a young man that's incredibly talented, but can he gain that confidence over the course of 17 plus games? That's going to be the biggest challenge. Three new offensive linemen, once again, that was similar to last year. There's a new running back. He lost his number two receiver, Jaden Higgins. So there's a lot of moving parts in Houston right now. But for C.J. Stroud to be the long-term guy there and to get over that hump and to maybe get this team to a Super Bowl, everything is on the line. I don't think there's a quarterback under more pressure in the league than him.
15: And I think most of that pressure, it's just kind of a mental thing for C.J. Stroud because, Adam, we've seen him go out and do it. We've seen him go out and be a really good quarterback in this league. It just kind of seems like a mental hurdle that he needs to clear in order to be able to do it on a consistent basis and do it when it matters the most in that divisional round.
16: Yeah, again, there are just some guys that ultimately, how much does the regular season matter? We know C.J. Stroud and the Texans can go out and win you 9-10 games, especially, again, in that division. But what does it look like if and when you finally get there? Because that's what they're looking for. That's what they need. They need someone who can carry them to the next level. And so far, he has been unable to do that.
15: Yeah, and Dan talked about it. We've talked about it. That defense, It's nasty. It is a fun defense to watch when they are firing on all cylinders. It is a championship-level defense. They just need a championship-level, and I don't even know if it's championship-level, just more competent quarterback play in order to maybe make it to an AFC championship game. What were the biggest takeaways from Mendoza's performance against the Texans? We go live to Houston coming up next. It's Game Night on ESPN Radio.
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0: Yes, the offensive line was a mess, but I think there's a lot more that Mike McDaniel needs to clean up than maybe a lot of people are willing to admit, realize. And Mike McDaniel might be able to do that because he is a very smart offensive play caller. And I think that this could be a really fun offense, granted if the offensive line stays healthy. But I think that it's not as big of a season for Herbert as it is for, you know, C.J. Stroud or Kyler Murray, guys that have a little bit more to prove. But if we're going to continuously put him in the, oh, yeah, this guy's a top 10 quarterback, no question about it in this league. Okay, it's time to start putting up in the postseason. And that's the unfortunate part for him, is he can't do it until we get to that postseason. Now or never for a pair of quarterbacks. That's next, Game Night, ESPN Radio.
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0: I'm Game Night, so NFL preseason week number 2 underway. Pair of games tonight, one on ESPN just wrapping up. Raiders trying to come from behind. They trail 2016, but have the football just shy of the 40-yard line. The big, really, real big story from this game, Fernando Mendoza did start and play the entire first half for the Raiders. He was 8 of 15 for 86 yards, did throw an interception that was returned for a touchdown, part of a 17-point first quarter for the Texans. That game on ESPN. Other game, NFL. NFL Network. Niners lead the Chargers 3-0, 9:14 left in the second quarter in that game. Meanwhile, 49ers tight end George Kittle getting some good news today. Adam Schefter reporting that he and sources tell him that after Kittle visited with the orthopedic surgeon who did his Achilles injury back in January, said it's an encouraging visit today. Kittle's ahead of his recovery schedule, gives him a legitimate chance to play in the regular season opener in Australia against the Los Angeles Rams. In the WNBA, the Indiana Fever see their five-game winning streak come to a close tonight. They fall to the Dallas Wings 91-85. Arike Ogunbowale leading the way for the Wings, who are now 20-16. She had 32 points and a couple of threes in the game. Kelsey Mitchell, 37 points for the Fever. Caitlin Clark struggling tonight, just 4-15 for the field. She finished with 10 points. History made in Major League Baseball tonight. Jacob DeGrom, 2,000 career strikeouts. He's the second fewest games and innings pitched in Major League history to reach that mark. He did it when he struck out the first two batters of the game tonight. Struck out 10 overall. Rangers defeated the Nationals 2-0. The Angels absolutely putting it on the Astros tonight, 18-3. That game in the bottom of the ninth. Elsewhere in baseball, Mariners calling up Kate Anderson. He's the best pitching prospect in baseball. He's going to start against the Cubs on Saturday. More game.
15: Don't miss the latest episode of the Blue Review with me, Greg Bergman, and Marcus Grant, talking all things Dodger baseball. 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
1: Yeah, so if owners are going to get $500,000, they're going to fine their players. And that makes sense to me. And if you want to have these, and you want them to be as productive as these coaches want them to be, and part of the reason why teams want to do this, Adam, is because they have control. And you can avoid some of the injuries you might have in a preseason game. But if fights are breaking out, then you lose control. So I can see why the league, especially if these are going to continue to be more and more popular, when they subtract another preseason game and go to an 18-game regular season, yeah, this is what's going to happen, and penalty flags typically are associated with fines in the regular season, and that's just what's going to happen in this situation. This is what is going to happen in these joint practices. If these fights break out, the league's going to fine the teams are going to fine the players, and that's how they're going to try to curb the fighting during these. How are the Bears looking heading into year two of Ben Johnson? That's next game night on ESPN Radio.
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1: I'm Gabe Knight. the week two of the NFL preseason means there are two games tonight. One in the books. Raiders came from behind, 12 points in the fourth quarter. They defeat the Texans 22-20. The big story out of that game, Fernando Mendoza started, played the entire first half for the Raiders. The number one overall pick in this past April's draft went 8-15, 86 yards, did throw a pick six in that first half in his second start this preseason. Other game going on right now on the NFL Network. Toward the end of the first half, 49ers leading the Chargers 17-3. Speaking of the 49ers, Adam Schefter reporting earlier tonight that George Kittle visited Dr. Neil Eletrech, who is the doctor who did the surgery on his Achilles back in January. Apparently it was an encouraging visit. Kittle is ahead of schedule in his recovery, gives Kittle a legitimate chance to play in the Niners' regular season opener in Australia against the division rival Los Angeles Rams. In the WNBA tonight, the Indiana Fever saw their five-game winning streak come to a close in Dallas. The Wings outscoring the Fever 91-85. Arike Ogunbowale, 32 points to lead the Wings. 37 for Kelsey Mitchell for the Fever. She was 15-15 from the free throw line. Tough night for Caitlin Clark, 4-15 from the field. She finished with just 10 points. Major League Baseball, Jacob DeGrom has reached 2,000 career strikeouts, and he's done it in the second fewest games and innings pitched in Major League history. Did that when he fanned the first two batters against the Nationals on Thursday night. Rangers would go on to win 2-0. Jacob DeGrom did get the win, striking out 10 in six innings. Speaking of pitching, Mariners calling up lefty Cade Anderson. He's the best pitching prospect in baseball. He'll start Saturday against the Cubs, according to Jeff Passan. More game night coming up next right here on ESPN Radio.
0: Friday's Rich Eisen Show will review Thursday night's preseason openers for week number two. Teron Armstead, longtime offensive lineman in the league, stops by. And the 49ers season preview four down style. That's Friday's Rich Eisen Show on Disney Plus, the ESPN app, and ESPN Radio.
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4: This is Nick Wagner covering the 49ers. After an NFC divisional blowout loss to Seattle, the Niners spent their time and resources in the offseason gearing up to battle in the NFC West, where the heavyweight Seahawks and Rams also reside. The Niners invested in the likes of receiver Mike Evans and defensive tackle Osa Odigizua to try to keep pace and make another run at the Super Bowl. This is an aging core that still has plenty of talent if it can stay healthy. But it's fair to wonder how many more deep runs this group has in them if they can't get the job done this year.
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5: on Gabe Neitzel. 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Two-A-Days continuing here on ESPN Radio with the San Francisco 49ers. And this is an interesting team because, as we heard, yes, this is a very talented team. Unfortunately, Adam, they also find themselves in, I mean, outside of the Cardinals, the toughest division in football, with the Super Bowl favorite from this year in the Los Angeles Rams and the Super Bowl champion from a year ago in the Seattle Seahawks. And yes, they made the playoffs a year ago, but they also got boat raced in that play. Once they won a playoff game, they got boat raced by the Seahawks 41-6 in the divisional round. So this is a Niners team that it's aging, and I think it's fair to wonder, I mean, outside of, you know, being next to the electrical grid that, you know, rumors have it are causing all these injuries, which I don't actually believe in, right? I don't actually believe in that, but it's fun to
6: gotta
5: see all
6: latch
5: the 49ers
6: on to something.
5: Fans. Yeah, it's fun to see all the 49ers fans blame that. But this is an aging roster, and I just don't know how competitive they can be because the NFL is just seemingly more and more a young man's game.
6: Well, you joked earlier, can the Niners stay healthy this upcoming season? Well, they're already not healthy. George Kittle is not healthy. Ricky Pearsall is done for the year before the year has even started. You have, if you pull up, go to ESPN.com while you're listening to us. Go to the Niners page. Go to the depth chart. The number of Q, questionable tags, that you see on this depth chart next to among them, Christian McCaffrey, Mike Evans, Christian Kirk, Kittle, Kyle Juszczyk, Nick Bosa. There are so many questions on this team surrounding, obviously, age, like you said, ability to just be durable and healthy and play. And it's very easy to be skeptical, you know, of all of that. Never mind the fact that even if they can win 10, 12 games, be a playoff team, even if you don't win that division, a very tough one, as you said, you still have Kyle Shanahan, who can go on a run. We've seen multiple runs.

0: He can go on a run in the postseason, but he can't quite get over the hump. They have blown, or he has blown, in his career, including as a coordinator there with Atlanta, multiple Super Bowls. And
1: he can get a lead.
0: The biggest thing is McCaffrey.
1: He just can't hold the lead, which is really the most important thing of getting a lead, is holding the lead.
0: Of course. As we all saw on Twitter there after that Knicks run, the McCaffrey is by far the biggest question mark to me. He just turned 30 years old. He's coming off a year in which he had 450 touches, including the playoffs. I was looking this up. I don't know if you're aware. There are only 20 instances across 15 guys, McCaffrey being one that did it twice, to have 400-plus touches in an NFL season this century. You go back to 2010, it's only happened four times. McCaffrey, again, is two of those. The others are slightly random. It's DeMarco Murray and Le'Veon Bell. The following year, Le'Veon Bell did not play the contract dispute with Pittsburgh. DeMarco Murray, the following year, he left Dallas. He goes to Philadelphia. He's part of a backfield by committee. His touches plummeted. And then McCaffrey, he did it in Carolina. You remember what happened that next year with Carolina? He played three games. In fact, he played 10 games over the course of the next two seasons overall for the Panthers. So that kind of workload, being able to follow that up the following year, it's just, you don't see 400 touches back-to-back seasons for a 30-year-old, especially in this era. It just does not happen. I believe in McCaffrey's ability to carry offense and help the Niners, you know, win games, but you would be reasonable to be skeptical about his ability to stay on the field.
1: And it's never a good thing when we're in week two of the preseason and we have a clip ready to play from Adam Schefter giving injury updates on two of your star players. But that's exactly what happened today on the 6 p.m. SportsCenter. Schefty with the updates and the latest on George Kittle and Christian McCaffrey.
2: There's also a question of whether the 49ers tight end George Kittle can get back for the opener. He's talked about the fact that he is targeting that week one game in Australia against the Rams after tearing his Achilles last year. He himself has said there's a chance that he could play in that game, but still they do not know yet whether or not he'll be able to make it back into that game. And then Christian McCaffrey has not been practicing. The 49ers say he's got some soreness here, muscle tightness, but the fact of the matter is it's really veteran rest too. They know that when the lights come on, McCaffrey's going to be out there. Some have suggested it's related to contract. It's not. McCaffrey's going to play this season on his contract. Kyle Shanahan said it's not a contractual issue at all. And again, by the time they get to that opener, they do expect to have McCaffrey ready and able to go.
1: And I don't know about you, Adam, but whenever somebody's coming back from an Achilles, that's still one injury. I'm like, you're back, but it still takes even a little bit more time for you to regain your previous form. And George Kittle is such an important part of that offense, especially, as you mentioned, with no Ricky Pearsall. Who knows what's happening with Brandon Ayuk? I know he's not going to play for the Niners. I know he's under contract with the team. I don't know what's going to happen ultimately. He's not going to play for the team, so he's not going to be coming back to this team anytime soon. So in terms of pass catchers, that's a really important one, George Kittle. And if he's just not able to recapture that form because it's still taking him a little bit of time to hit his full stride coming off an Achilles injury from a year ago, that's, even though he would fall under the he's healthy portion of the Niners roster, if he's not 100% or doesn't look like himself, that's going to be a huge detriment as well.
0: You know what tomorrow is, or 5 minutes from now on the East Coast?
1: The 21st. I don't know what day that has any significance for.
0: Mike Evans' birthday.
1: Oh.
0: He's 33 years old, coming off of a half season with Tampa Bay. All these injuries, as you are outlining, we're just looking at more and more pressure potentially on his shoulders, and I don't know if this is someone who can deliver at that age.
1: How about Fernando Mendoza and what's happening in Las Vegas with the Raiders? How did he look in his second preseason game tonight? We dive into that coming up next. It's Game Night, ESPN Radio, and the all-new ESPN app.
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4: 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Down he goes. 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Jake Maiyama's done it with his feet again.
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1: So preseason week number two getting underway tonight in the NFL in Houston. It was the Raiders over the Texans, 22-20, thanks to 12 points in the fourth quarter from Las Vegas. However, the bigger story, Fernando Mendoza played the entire first half for the Raiders. Number one overall pick, 8-15, 86 yards, did throw an interception that was returned for a touchdown, part of a 17-point first quarter for the Texans. And the other game going on right now on the NFL Network, Niners leading the Chargers 20-3, 10:57 left in the third quarter. Over in the WNBA, a couple of finals as the Wings end a five-game winning streak for the Fever, 91-85. Arike Ogunbowale leading the way for the Wings with 32 points on 12 of 22 shooting. Kelsey Mitchell had a game-high 37, including 15 of 15 from the free throw line. Caitlin Clark struggled 4 of 15, 10 points in the loss.

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13: DeGrom, a history of success against these Nationals, having faced them so much in the NL East. And a swing and a miss here on a slider. And there

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16: DeGrom, a history of success against these Nationals, having faced them so much in the NL East. And a swing and a miss here on a slider. 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Two batters, two punch-outs, and 2,000 career strikeouts for Jacob DeGrom.
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5: Yeah, kicking off week two of the preseason, first overall pick Fernando Mendoza making his first career start. Not all that comfortable against the Texans defense. Brock Purdy and Justin Herbert both hitting the field in L.A. James Harden finally back with the Cavs on a three-year deal. The Wings stopped the Fever's winning streak and lots to get to around the rest of the NFL. 49ers and Chargers, preseason action week two on a Thursday night. San Francisco's special teams making a big first half impact.
6: Cowing waiting at his own 15. Now cuts to the middle of the field, looking for a block on the edge. Gets the corner, the 25, the 30, down the sideline to the 50, by the kicker, the 40, the 30, the 20, the 10, touchdown 49ers! Jacob Cowan got around the corner and 80 yards later was in the end zone.
5: KNBR on the call, 83 yards to the house for Jacob Cowan. Talk about making an impression. Want to make a roster? Find a way for six. 49ers 41, Chargers 17. In a game that took a while but was a blowout at SoFi Stadium. Chargers quarterback Justin Herbert playing the opening series in his first appearance of the preseason. New offensive coordinator Mike McDaniel, sky-high expectations. ESPN's Dan Orlovsky thinking they should be one of the best offensive attacks in the entire NFL this season.
7: One of the best offenses in the NFL, one of the most complete offenses in the NFL, and I absolutely expect Justin Herbert to be in MVP conversations deep into this season. Healthy, this is a very good offensive line and a great scheme in Mike McDaniel. Omarion Hampton, their young running back, should be a stud, and they are plenty talented on the perimeter. I think the biggest challenge is, can Justin Herbert just add a little bit of anticipation to his game, a little bit of some touch on some throws, because that's such a premier part for this offense. But the way that Mike McDaniels marries run, pass, creates easy throws for quarterbacks, that aren't only completions, but chunk throws, Justin Herbert should thrive. He's had some unbelievable six seasons in his NFL career. He should thrive in this offense as long as they stay healthy.
5: Not much to learn about that new offense on Thursday night. Herbert, one of two, hitting Charlie Kohler with a 9-yard pass. The team going 3-and-out in his lone action. Chargers voice Matt Smith says, though, that expectations for this offense and this team are at an all-time high.
8: you know, expectations are as high as they could possibly be. I don't think you could possibly have higher expectations.

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0: on a four-year, $88 million deal. So this Cavs starting lineup has been completely changed here with the addition of Peyton Watson. Athletic player Max Strus is out. Dennis Schroeder is out. Peyton Watson is in. So James Harden, Donovan Mitchell, Peyton Watson, Evan Mobley, Jarrett Allen in that starting lineup. So James Harden waited, and I'm told he did play a major role in recruiting Peyton Watson as well. And it was his turn on Thursday. 3 years, $97 million, fully guaranteed, and him and LeBron James are the only two players in NBA history to sign for $90 million plus at the age of 37 or older in NBA history.
1: Yeah, Shams on SportsCenter. Cleveland coming off their first Eastern Conference Finals since 2018. Harden averaging 19 points, 5.5 assists, and 5 rebounds in 18 postseason games. They lock in Donovan Mitchell's running mate for the future, and with a big trade to get Peyton Watson in the mix there as well. Over to the WNBA, the Fever in Dallas taking on the Wings. Indiana trying to make it 6 straight wins. Dallas just 3-8 since July 20th, bottom 5 in the league. Arika Ogunbowale making things happen.
2: Ogunbowale going dancing downhill. A career night.
1: Call from Amazon Prime. Ogunbowale is scoring a season-high 32 points. Jessica Shepherd adding a career-best 26. Little tougher for the two former first overall picks in this one. Caitlin Clark had 10 points and 9 assists. Paige Beckers finishing with 13 and 8 assists. They combined to go 9 of 31 from the field after matching for 29 a week ago. Kelsey Mitchell tying her season high with 37 points, getting 21 before halftime to set the WNBA record with her 21st consecutive game with at least 20. Up next, our half-hour headlines and the latest from around the NFL, week 2 of the preseason. 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

0: Aaron, and anytime there's a video posted, I can say this. I do think he has snaps left in his body. Knowing Aaron, Aaron wants to be the best if he was ever take another snap. So it's been cool to see Aaron get excited. He's still a big Rams fan. He still communicates with Sean. So it's awesome that he's excited about this move.
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12: DeGrom, a history of success against these Nationals, having faced them so much in the NL East. And a swing and a miss here on a slider, and there you go. Two batters, two punch-outs, and 2,000 career strikeouts for Jacob DeGrom.
10: Number four.
11: Daz Cameron hitting a towering drive at the Trop in a Blue Jays 5-1 win over the Rays on Sportsnet. 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
13: 2-2 pitches tanked out to left field and deep, and Daz Cameron has left the yard. Off the catwalk in the outfield, solo home run for Cameron, and it's 3-1 Blue Jays on his first homer in a Toronto Blue Jay uniform.
10: Number three.
11: Raiders rookie quarterback Fernando Mendoza getting his first welcome to the NFL moment on Sports Radio 610.
14: Austin I formation. Hayward the fullback, Washington the tailback, Mendoza play fake, and he throws one over the middle, it's picked off. Here we go, across the 40, the 50, it's Woodass, the 40 of the Raiders, the 30, Mendoza trying to chase him down at the 15, 10, 5, rock and roll, does he get in? Yes, touchdown!
11: In Cincinnati, the Cards win in dramatic fashion thanks to a drop fly ball from Reds outfielder Dane Myers on the Cardinals radio network.
15: The 1-2 pitch, Weatherholt hits it in the air, left center field. Myers calls for it. He's there and
16: he dropped the ball. He dropped the ball and 2 runs score. Unbelievable. Friedel in left field and Myers, they were both calling for it. Myers tried to call him off, and the ball fell
15: It hit a glove and fell to the warning track, and the Cardinals have taken a 6-5 lead when the game should have been over.
17: Number one.
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1: They're going to pass. O'Connell settles. Heading to the end zone. Brandon Johnson leaps and grabs. Oh, he's brought down at the one-yard line. On the right hash mark, Brandon Johnson made the grab. The Raiders have plenty of time. O'Connell, he is at the line of scrimmage. He takes the snap. He's trying to push it into the end zone. He gets the push. No signal yet. No signal.
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1: With 9 seconds on the clock, the tush-push for AOC.
0: Yeah, what a finish. Exciting in Vegas. Exciting in the WNBA, too. Aces take down the Sun 101-78. Jackie Young had 24 points, 7 boards in 3 quarters. Asia Wilson adding 20, 101-78. 11th straight win in the series for Las Vegas in that one. And how about Angel Reese leading the Dream to a 124-88 win over the Sparks? Reese 9-for-9 from the field, hitting 2 three-pointers, 20 points, 10 rebounds, 8 assists. WNBA leading 25th double-double of the season, had 18 points in the first half. She is the first ever player to record 20, 10, and 8 on 100% shooting. What a night for Angel Reese, especially amid some of her struggles recently from the floor. Up next, week 2 of the NFL preseason underway. This is SportsCenter All Night here on ESPN Radio and the ESPN app.
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2: Fernando Mendoza and the Raiders battle the Texans in Houston.
11: They were the fullback, Washington the tailback. Mendoza play fake, and he throws one over the middle. 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
13: 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Myers calls for it. 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
0: 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Nick DeLuca here with you. Lots for us to get to. Tail end of August, baseball, WNBA, late NBA free agency, some joint practices in the NFL, and week two of the preseason getting underway on Thursday. Two teams with lots of intrigue heading into 2026. The Raiders building in year one under new head coach Clint Kubiak. Fernando Mendoza making his first NFL start in the preseason. The Texans, meanwhile, could be a dark horse Super Bowl contender, returning one of the best defenses in the league. But what will the offense have in store? Well, tonight looked pretty sharp.
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19: And he's in the end zone! Woody Marks, touchdown!
20: What a run!
0: Yeah, Woody Marks coming off that really strong rookie season. It capped C.J. Stroud's only drive of the night, 4-6 for 27 yards. It ended in the touchdown. Next drive for Fernando Mendoza and the Raiders, rookie mistake.
11: Offset eye formation. Hayward the fullback, Washington the tailback. Mendoza play fake, and he throws one over the middle. It's picked off. Here we go. Across the 40, the 50. It's Woodass. The 40 of the Raiders. The 30. Mendoza trying to chase him down at the 15, 10, 5. Rock and roll. Does he get in?
19: Yes! Touchdown!
0: Those calls from Sports Radio 610. Wade Woodass, 80 yards, pick six to the house. Fernando Mendoza playing the first half, went 8 of 15 for 86 yards in that pick six, struggling to get much of anything going in his first pro start. No Kirk Cousins for Vegas tonight. Aiden O'Connell captaining a Raiders second half comeback.
1: They're going to pass. O'Connell settles, heading to the end zone. Brandon Johnson leaps and grabs. O'Connell, he is at the line of scrimmage. He takes the snap. He's trying to push it into the end zone. He gets the push. No signal yet. No signal.
19: There it is.
1: Touchdown.
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1: With 9 seconds on the clock, the tush push for AOC.
0: How about it? Down to the wire, Raider Nation Radio, 9:20 a.m., a tush push in the final 10 seconds to lead the Raiders to a win, 22-20 strong second half. Wasn't the best of starts for Fernando Mendoza tonight. Raiders new head coach Clint Kubiak on Mendoza's first start.
21: I think it's plenty to clean up, plenty to get better at. Plenty that we can do better for him as coaches, plenty that he can learn from. But what great heart that we showed in the second half. The whole team, offense, defense. I'm really proud of our guys.
0: Yeah, no doubt. Mendoza learning on the fly. Have to remember, he had just two pass attempts from under center last season at Indiana. That's a staple for Clint Kubiak's offense. Mendoza on what happened on the pick six.
22: It was a play action play and went through my progression. Probably should have checked it down to the flat, saw the flat player relate to him. And at that point, I started backing up and threw the check down to Mike Washington, and it was not a good throw. We weren't on the same page, and it was an interception.
0: So he makes the mistake. Difficult Texans defense on the other side. Mendoza on what he takes away from some of the learning moments in Houston.
22: I came away.

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6: DeGrom, a history of success against these Nationals, having faced them so much in the NL East. And a swing and a miss here on a slider, and there you go. Two batters, two punch-outs, and 2,000 career strikeouts for Jacob DeGrom.
4: Number four.
5: Daz Cameron hitting a towering drive at the Trop in a Blue Jays 5-1 win over the Rays on Sportsnet 590 The Fan.
7: 2-2 pitches tanked out to left field in deep, and Daz Cameron has left the yard. Off the catwalk in the outfield, solo home run for Cameron, and it's 3-1 Blue Jays on his first homer in a Toronto Blue Jay uniform.
4: Number three.
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8: Austin I formation. Hayward the fullback, Washington the tailback. Mendoza play fake, and he throws one over the middle. It's picked off. Here we go. Across the 40, the 50, it's Woodhouse. The 40 of the Raiders, the 30. Mendoza trying to chase him down at the 15, 10, 5. Rock and roll. Does he get in? Yes! Touchdown!
5: In Cincinnati, the Cards win in dramatic fashion thanks to a drop fly ball from Reds outfielder Dane Myers on the Cardinals radio network.
9: The 1-2 pitch, Weatherholt hits it in the air, left center field. Myers calls for it. He's there, and
10: he dropped the ball. He dropped the ball, and 2-run score. Unbelievable. Friedel in left field, and Myers, they were both calling for it. Myers tried to call him off, and the ball fell. It hit a glove and fell to the warning track, and the Cardinals have taken a 6-5 lead when the game should have been over.
4: Number one.
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8: They're going to pass. O'Connell settles, heading to the end zone. Brandon Johnson leaps and grabs. Oh, he's brought down at the 1-yard line. On the right hash mark, Brandon Johnson made the grab. The Raiders have plenty of time. O'Connell, he is at the line of scrimmage. He takes the snap. He's trying to push it into the end zone. He gets the push. No signal yet. No signal.
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5: Yeah, what a finish. Exciting in Vegas. Exciting in the WNBA, too. Aces take down the Sun 101-78. Jackie Young had 24 points, 7 boards in 3 quarters. Asia Wilson adding 20. 101-78, 11th straight win in the series for Las Vegas in that one. And how about Angel?

0: Reese leading the Dream to a 124-88 win over the Sparks. Reese 9-for-9 from the field, hitting 2 3-pointers, 20 points, 10 rebounds, 8 assists, WNBA leading 25th double-double of the season, had 18 points in the first half. She is the first ever player to record 20, 10, and 8 on 100% shooting. What a night for Angel Reese, especially amid some of her struggles recently from the floor. That's a wrap for us here on SportsCenter All Night. Thanks so much for hanging with us. 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
14: Nick Mendoza is who we think they are. This is a Raiders organization that looks to have a bright future.
15: He showed me that he has the short-term memory to be able to bounce back after a bad play, and I think that's what you want to see.
16: I came away that there's a lot of more learning to do. The margins are so small, and that one tiny mistake can lead to catastrophe.
14: If he doesn't have success with his talent and then with his mindset of wanting to be great, so I would say the organization failed him and didn't get enough good players around him.

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13: Unsportsmanlike. CC and I got offset yesterday at First Take with Courtney. We're all getting ready to leave, and Courtney's sitting there on her laptop typing things up. We're like, what are you up to? And she's like, I'm doing the preview for Two-A-Days for the Chicago Bears. And then I think she was heading back to Chicago to cover the Bears, and we'll probably see her on SportsCenter in like 10 minutes.
14: Courtney's
13: unbelievable. She's unbelievable. The level of hustle from Courtney Cronin, flowers from the Unsportsmanlike crew, because CC and I watched it yesterday. So
15: she also had a story come out an hour ago.
13: Well, we don't read.
16: I can buy myself flowers.
14: Because apparently for the two guys on the show, on Sportsline, when it comes to Chris Kent and Evan Cohen, reading is not their manifest destiny. Courtney Cronin, that's her. David Dennis Jr., that's him. Freddie Coleman, that's me. And for Chris Kent, Evan Cohen, and Michelle Smallman, this is on Sportsman Life on ESPN Radio, the ESPN app, and ESPN2 presented by Progressive Insurance. 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We're all wondering. I put it out there. Saquon Barkley and Courtney Cronin have this in common that they're tired of when it comes to the National Football League. Courtney Cronin put it out there in between the breaks here. She is not a fan of joint practices in the National Football League. After day two of that involving the Patriots and the Eagles up in New England, Saquon Barkley had this to say about joint practices, and like Courtney Cronin, he's not a fan of that either.
16: Honestly, I'm not really a fan of joint practices. Just, you know, it's just more times than not, nothing good comes out of it. Like, you get the when you have the work, it's good, but then you get the push in, the shove in, and someone says this about you, and I'm like, oh, no, but I'm not that. You're this. And just, like, it's immature when we get to that level. I got to do a better job, too, because I'm a little, you know, a little troublemaker sometimes, but I was good this week.
14: All right, Courtney Cronin, he had that to say about why he does not like joint practices. Why are you also not a fan of joint practices?
17: Because the setup is there for fights to ensue and for guys to get hurt. Like, we've seen the Cowboys and the Saints get in a massive brawl and $500,000 fines handed out to both clubs from the league saying, stop doing that. Well, you're putting us in a pressure cooker. We haven't hit anybody else other than our own teammates for the first couple of weeks of camp. You unleash these guys against another team. Somebody looks at you the wrong way. Somebody says something after the whistle's blown dead. Somebody pushes you a little bit too hard or holds you down a little bit too long. It's going to lead to tempers flaring, and it's unnecessary. There is a good opportunity to be had to have my team and your team, head coaches coming together, figuring out what kind of looks do you want to see? What kind of situations should we rep more often? Should we be doing more move the ball period? Should we be focusing on red zone? All of those things are good in theory, but when you're in training camp and it's me trying to get better than you, tempers are going to flare. And we've seen more fights, it feels like, this offseason in these joint practices than in previous years. And it's just unnecessary. This stuff happens. It can be mitigated. Look at this, what you're watching us on ESPN2 right now. This is the fight I was referencing between the Saints and the Cowboys. What good came out of that? Oh, we got work in today. We got 1% better. You almost broke your hand by trying to punch somebody in the helmet. That was smart. What are we doing?
18: Look, I'm sorry. This fight footage is infinitely more entertaining than anything I saw in the second half of the preseason game last night.
17: Like, I guess have against Aiden O'Connell.
18: Well, the thing is,
14: everything apparently.
18: So, you know, anyway. So look, this is the thing. There. What is the optimal pre? Look at that. Suplex City. You don't see Suplex City in the preseason game. That's what I'm talking about. That's what I like to see. Look at this. Ah, there we go. Brock Lesnar style. This is what I'm like. This is entertainment. The question I have for everybody is that, like, what is the optimal preseason formula here? Because nothing is really actually, everybody's not enjoying a lot of it. The games are, for the fan, are cool for the first couple of drives. Then if you're really, really locked in, you want to see your backups, things like that. But the average fan is not doing that. I mean, what is it like? If people complain about the preseason, people complain about these practices. Like, what is the optimal preseason formula for the NFL that, by the way, as people know, is expanding another game, which may truncate some of this stuff that they got going on right now. But there's just, like, I think people just are putting a little bit too much on what is actually valuable or what do we want to see, because none of it is really that entertaining for us to really pay attention to for the beginning of the season.
14: This is what happens when things can get monotonous during the training camp. And you want somebody else to have somebody else to look at. That's why joint practices have been happening in the National Football League. For the longest, coaches would rather players fight players and other teams in joint practices than fight on your own team. Because there's no good that comes out of that. If you're having constant fighting with your own team in practice, you got deeper issues on your football team if that's going on. If they're going to get their yah-yahs out, coach would rather them get their yayas out at the expense of somebody else. And to Courtney's point, it seems that a lot of that has happened a lot more lately in the National Football League, and because every joint practice is filmed and televised, and 10,000 people showed up to a joint practice between the Patriots and Eagles, what's going to happen with entertainment value? Cameras and reporters are going to be there to see that. If this had gone

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1: Oh, Olivier! 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
8: I'm over it. Ugh. With Pat the producer.
9: You guys hear the awful speech that Aaron Judge gave for Team USA on the World Baseball Classic?
10: Why was that on camera?
11: Why would you publish?
9: Not everybody deserves a driver's license.
11: I was
12: amazing. Yes, I used to work at a coffee, back in the day when I was younger, and people would come in and be like, can I get a decaf coffee, extra light, extra sweet? Yeah, like, no, dude, you're defeating the purpose of trying to, like, for the substitute.
13: Ugh. I'm over it. I'm freaking tired and over it.
9: Get a life.
14: One of my favorite parts of this show, because you just never know what Pat Costello, the producer, is going to be over with. I'm Freddie Coleman, David Dennis Jr., Courtney Cronin, and for Evan Cohen, Michelle Smallman, and Chris Canty on a Sportsman Like on ESPN Radio, the ESPN app, SiriusXM Channel 80, and ESPN 2. Pat, what's got completely on your nerves this morning?
9: I don't do this a lot, Freddie, but I'd actually like to cede my time to David Dennis Jr. because apparently he's got he's got some major concerns about Courtney.
14: Wow!
15: I have a theory about Courtney Cronin. I've been mulling this over for a while. I don't know if you guys are familiar with Christopher Nolan, director.
16: Guy who did Batman.
15: Yeah, Batman, Odyssey. He also did a little... Yeah,
17: also the biggest movie of this year, Courtney.
15: Yes.
16: Haven't seen the Odyssey, so I can't speak on
17: Go
16: it.
17: Go see it.
15: Well,
16: it's 3 hours long. Too long. Sorry.
15: No, clearly, Courtney is a cinephile, so she may have seen this movie also. Have you seen The Prestige?
17: Dude,
15: Courtney?
17: I just watched that last night.
16: I have not.
9: Is that
15: the one with the magicians.
17: It's incredible.
15: And one of the things about the movie, a spoiler alert for anybody who has not seen the movie that came out 15 years ago, is that...

0: in the history of the Cleveland Browns, especially. The last anyone NFL championship was in 1964, which I guarantee was a long way before David Dennis Jr. was born. He is David Dennis Jr. and Freddie Coleman. And for Evan Cohen and Chris Canty, Michelle Smallman, this is Unsportsmanlike on ESPN Radio, the ESPN app, and ESPNU. And what advice did a former NFL player give to C.J. Stroud that could really help the Houston Texans quarterback and this team maybe be that much of a contender in the AFC? We'll get to that after this word from 5-Hour Energy, baby, because getting on the sweet life with cotton candy 5-Hour Energy, it's that classic throwback cotton candy flavor, but with zero sugar and a 5-Hour Energy boost. I keep these with me so I can tackle that sweet tooth with a tasty caffeine kick and no guilty sugary aftermath. 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
19: We
6: storyline is, can the Houston Texans get to the Super Bowl? And in reality, it comes down to how good will the offense be to supplement an already elite defense. Last season, defense was top one in total yards allowed and total points allowed. They looked like an elite defense, but what cost them was

0: regular season. Home versus Buffalo and Josh Allen. Mm-hmm. Home versus Cincinnati and Joe Burrow. Mm-hmm. At Indianapolis and Daniel Jones ahead of schedule. And we saw that look like the first 10 weeks of the regular season before he popped his Achilles and he was out for the rest of the season and the Colts season with him. And then home versus Dallas with Dak Prescott. You're going to face some quarterbacks on the other side that if you're not doing your job, you place a lot more stress on your defense to have to do their jobs in spite of you. If you're C.J. Stroud, the best way to make sure people don't give you side eye and wondering eye, if you can actually do it, you cannot allow the quarterbacks I mentioned, those first four guys in the first 4 weeks of the season, to clearly outplay you, and then your defense has to cover up your sins and see if they can make that work.
1: But this is why there's so much positivity about the Texans. Yes, you're facing Burrow and Dak Prescott and Josh Allen in three of those four early parts of that season, but you're playing probably the worst versions of them possible because that defense is just so devastated. That defense is going to pressure them. That defense is going to cause turnovers. Like, you are not facing, I would be surprised if those three guys, when you look at their stats at the end of the season, I'd be surprised that Texans game is not among the worst performances that they have because that defense is just that good, which is why the CJ Stroud thing is so fascinating, is because like if he is just good, this team has a real shot to win a championship.
0: Yeah, and he's been good. But to your point, the last thing we remember about C.J. Stroud was the fact that it didn't look good at all.
1: Cost him the game.
0: It cost him the game. Yeah. You can't have those kind of turnovers that he had because you look at the stats last year, over 64% of his passes completed, over 3,000 yards, 19 touchdowns, passer rating of 92.9. A lot of people take those numbers, and C.J. Stroud, if he can better those numbers just a tad and play well in those big games, not if but when they get to the playoffs, then guess what's going to be happening for C.J. Stroud? A big, big contract from the Houston Texans as their potential franchise quarterback. That's exactly what's on the line for C.J. Stroud, not only for his psyche, but for the Texans' psyche, but also for his future wallet as well, being the quarterback he believes he can be. He's David Dennis Jr. I'm Freddie Coleman in for the guys and lady today on the Sports and Life. Well, C.J. Stroud is probably tired of hearing people saying you can't do it. Joe Burrow is really tired in Cincinnati, and he may have sent a message to his organization about the future. That's next.
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0: Jordan Walker leads the St. Louis Cardinals into Philadelphia to face Kyle Schwarber and the Philadelphia Phillies. 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
9: 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David Dennis Jr., that's him, Freddie Coleman, that's me. In for Chris Canty, Michelle Smallman, and also Evan Cohen on your Friday. And one of our favorite events on this network is the coverage of the Little League World Series. A bunch of games happening today. All the games got postponed yesterday because of weather. All the action will start later on today on

0: Lest there'll be a demand. You're exactly right.
1: Or I'll sue you.
0: Yes. What's next?
1: So OG Anunoby, he had a big moment in the NBA Finals.
0: He did.
1: Tip-in in Game 4.
0: Mm-hmm.
1: He was in Times Square hanging out with fans. They were lobbing him passes, and he was trying to recreate his tip-in on a hoop in Times Square with fans. There's video that we are showing.
0: Mm-hmm.
1: So he's still capitalizing on that that huge moment, and I think he will be for the rest of his life.
0: Yeah, we had a chance to talk with him before that happened.
1: Yeah, you spoke with him this week, right?
0: Yeah, Wednesday on Freddie and Harry, and I said, what is that going to be like? He goes, I still can't believe that people are still talking about that. He said, I don't think he
1: get used to it, buddy. Yeah, it's going to be happening for 40 years.
0: He knew it was significant when that happens in the finals. But he said, I see it on T-shirts and everything. And now they're recreating it. He really, I think he understands the scope, David, Cam, and Pat, exactly what that moment is always going to mean to Knicks fans.
2: Yeah, as a lifelong Knicks fan since Game 4, I must say that this moment is the greatest moment in my Knicks fandom. And I'll remember this for the rest of my life. So I'm
1: you suffered for a long time, too,
2: suffered,
1: during that game.
2: I suffered for a really,
1: long time.
2: Three quarters of a game in my life that didn't know. It's been a long, hard road as a Knicks fan to get to where we are. So for OG to do that is pivotal. I remember that forever. Time to build a statue. Knicks in five. Knicks tape, baby. You're...
0: I'm not going to say anything else. We got anything else, Pat?
3: One more quick one, a fun one to end with. Uh-huh. There was a dad who caught his son's first ever professional home run for the Wisconsin Timber Rattlers.
0: Nice.
3: Yeah, his dad was out in the outfield for the game and caught the home run.
0: What a few times that you don't get your parents better seats and it paid off.
3: Yeah.
2: That's sweet. That's sweet.
0: The goal is coming your way next with David Dennis Jr. and Freddie Cohen. This is on Sportsmanlike and ESPN.
2: Knicks and five.
0: And ESPNU.
1: Two slices.
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9: 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You know, let's go be Crockett and Tubbs. You know what I mean? Yeah. Turns out there's a Walmart right in my own neighborhood.
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12: When I'm on vacation, you can talk all the schmance you want.
9: Right.
16: Midnight in the desert. 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
9: Monstrous. Monstrous. Beto, I don't want to eat that.
21: We did it, Dad. We did it.
11: You were riding high on the stinger last time.
9: Oh, big time.
21: So, right. That's right. Of course we were.
22: This is Pepe Mantilla, your Spanish voice of the Los Angeles Lakers. This is the Sedano and Cap Morning Show on ESPN LA. Good morning, Escott.
9: No, you're not. Beto, shut up. Here, hold on a second.
12: It's Friday!
9: Just wanted to say that.
12: Oh, Cappy. My Cuban cutie yesterday.
9: Oh, man.
12: Not his best performance. Had some moments, but ultimately will be remembered for two things in that game: throwing a pick six and not being able to tackle the guy, and then being like Opie Cunningham towards Joe Buck and Troy Aikman on an interview with Laura Rutledge.
9: Yeah, by the way, as Fernando Mendoza gets older, this whole Cuban cutie thing is going to get real tired. You know what I mean? Like, if he's 30 years old and he's still pulling off this, hey, would you just tell Mr. Buck how much I think he's awesome? Like, that stuff's going to get old. It's cute while he's still a kid. But, George, the good news is, for your Cuban cutie, it won't be remembered for very long. You know, people will forget about the pick six he threw on his third pass in a preseason game against Houston. That's the good news for Fernando Mendoza.
12: Yeah. I mean, listen, Raider fans, I think you just get it over with. Rip off the Band-Aid here. What do you think, Cappy?
9: No, I actually think that after watching these first two preseason games, and when I say watching, you know, I've told you that I'm not much of a preseason watcher, but I've been unable to help myself. As a matter of fact, last night, I'm such a football, like, meathead, that last night I was watching the Raiders and the Texans in the game on ESPN, and it got boring because it got later into the game. And I'm such a football guy. I'm like, you know what?
12: You switched over to the Chargers.
9: No, worse. Way worse. I flipped over to ESPN2 to watch Tennessee high school football.
12: Oh, you watched Peyton Manning's son?
9: Yes, but didn't know that I was watching Peyton Manning's son. Oh. Like, in other words, like, I
12: mean, the Manning part didn't give it away?
9: No, like, I didn't go there saying, oh, look, Tennessee high school football, Peyton Manning's son is a freshman, he must be playing. Like, I had no exposure to that. I'm just like, oh, okay, they picked out two teams from Tennessee, it's a Thursday night, and I'm going to watch it. And then only to find out that Peyton Manning's son is a freshman playing on this you know, ESPN game, which...
12: If you watched him run, you could have tell right away that he was Peyton Manning's son.
9: And the you know, the number, and just, yes, you're right. I mean, he's probably, what, a 15-year-old kid? And Peyton Manning's son playing on national television last night in high school football. But I did watch a little bit of that Charger game as well, I will admit. If you take anything from the preseason, I personally don't. For example, last week, George, you and I are talking about Ty Simpson, the Rams rookie quarterback. 21 of 25, crisp throwing the ball, best performance of any of the quarterbacks of preseason week one. How much should we put into a great performance? I personally don't think very much. By the same token, when you look at Fernando Mendoza, I don't think we should put that much into a pick six. And when I look at the Chargers last night getting ham slammed by the 49ers, I don't give the Niners like a ton of credit. Like, oh, they're going to the Super Bowl. And I don't look at the Chargers and go, oh, they're going to be terrible. It's preseason, man. I mean, barely anybody's playing. None of these coaches want to give away anything. Because the reports were, by the way, that the Chargers-Niners in dual practices, that the Chargers were getting the best of the Niners. Then the game showed up, and the Niners ham-slammed the Chargers.
12: Mm-hmm.
9: But I will admit, for somebody who often says, I don't do preseason, I'm so stoked for the football season, I'll freaking watch preseason games right now. That's where I'm at.
12: Right.
9: Especially on a night where there's no Dodgers baseball.
12: There was no Dodgers baseball. There was that. So, yeah, I found myself watching a lot of football. Football. And I did watch the Chargers get ham slammed because I was also interested in... It really was less about the Chargers and even the players out there. Mm-hmm. It was really more because I wanted to listen to Noah and Dan Fouts.
9: Well, I love the fact that Noah Eagle and Dan Fouts were calling that game together.
12: Because Ian and Dan Fouts did them forever.
9: Right. And Ian and Dan Fouts, I worked with that crew many times, they were called the Beard and the Bird.
12: Right.
9: Because Dan Fouts has never not had a beard.
12: Right.
9: And Ian Eagle, the Bird, the Beard and the Bird, they were a great broadcast team. So to hear Noah with Dan was cool. And by the way, George, since we're talking about Dan Fouts, I don't know if you caught any of this at all. I wouldn't expect you to. I know you were busy yesterday. But I did do a podcast yesterday with Dan Fouts. And Dan Fouts will be with me this weekend down in San Diego. It's my former radio partner Billy Ray Smith's celebration of life tomorrow at 2 o'clock for anybody that might be coming. It's at the Rock Church. And I know it's a lot to ask for people to come from L.A. to San Diego, but we got a lot of San Diego listeners, too. And Dan Fouts is going to speak tomorrow, George. And Drew Brees, newly minted into the Hall of Fame, will also be speaking tomorrow. And there's a long list of dignitaries that are coming in for this celebration of life. So had a good visit with Dan Fouts yesterday, and then was obviously watching that broadcast last night. But the 49ers, 41-17 over the Chargers.
12: Yeah.
9: Mm.
12: Mac Jones looked good, man.
9: Mac Jones, for a guy who... kind of feel like,
12: I mean, he played well last year when Purdy was hurt.
9: Right, and think about this. In this preseason so far...
12: Well, it's the difference between Belichick and Shanahan with a quarterback.
9: No doubt about it. Belichick got lucky in his career. Listen, you can tell me, people can argue with me all day long. Patriots fans will argue he's the greatest coach in the history of football. Statistically, from a Super Bowl winning perspective... He got the rings, but he got super lucky that Tom Brady was the kind of player that could deal with his kind of coaching. Because without Brady, I ask you this question, where would he be? Mac Jones, the Niners have a legit, veteran, can win you games, backup quarterback, and we know that because of his performance last year. That's the big question mark about the Rams in this preseason. Who is the number two? Because God forbid you need the number two for three or four games. Which one of these two young guys, Stetson Bennett, who no one believes in, even though I love his underdog story, and Ty Simpson, who people want to believe in because they saw him play one good preseason game, the Niners have a legit backup quarterback. Can we agree that the Rams really at this stage not nearly as good at that position?
12: Not as good. I would say that the floor for Mac Jones is higher than Ty Simpson at the moment, yes.
9: Right, at the moment. That's just it. It's just at the moment. Yeah. Because Mac Jones, and I'm just going to, this is off the top of my head, he's probably got, what, a legit 50 starts in the NFL? I'm just making up a number. I'm coming off, you know, the top of my head, but.
12: No, I would say less than that, but definitely enough that, you know, he it warrants some respect, sure.
9: Yeah, I'm going to look it up real quick. I'm going to find out how many starts, I should be asking Claude, but I'm going to try and research this old school style.
12: I mean,
9: this
12: is pretty easy, old school style. I mean,
9: yeah, like I'm going to start
12: like
9: clicking
12: you're doing
9: around.
12: Snail mail or something.
9: Well, I am.
12: Like
9: I'm have to go from the box score to Mac Jones's personal playing card, and now I'm pulling into his bio and his stats.
12: I mean, it's very simple. Actually, you're right. He has started 57 games. Who knew?
9: I actually, yeah. Oh, so 57 starts total, 63 career games.
12: He started seven games with the Jaguars? Do you remember those?
9: I don't. That was 2024. So he left New England. He went to Jacksonville.
12: Trevor Lawrence got hurt, and he started seven games. I don't remember that at all.
9: Me neither. I wouldn't. If you would have said to me, where has Mac Jones been in his career, I would have been New England, San Francisco. I would never have remembered Jacksonville.
12: I would have never. Never in my wildest dreams would I have thought he played seven games, started seven games in Jacksonville.
9: Yeah. Actually, it was kind of funny. Sometimes, you know, you forget about where these players have been because there's so much movement at times, especially with guys who aren't stars. Last night, did you get a kick out of Houston and their quarterback, Davis Mills?
12: Oh, yeah. Well, I always think of Greg now.
9: Right. Me too. Me too. Bergman's on vacation, right? So Bergman is down in Hawaii on vacation.
12: Yeah.
9: And I texted him yesterday because, of course, why would I leave him alone while he's on vacation? And I said to him, I go, I don't know if you have plans tonight.
12: But Davis Mills is going to play.
9: Right? But you might want to watch your favorite quarterback, Davis Mills. And, oh, by the way, if that's not enough football for you, I found a really good high school football game on Honolulu last night. And I said, you know, maybe you ought to go to this high school football game, you and Mean Gene.
12: Was it St. Louis playing?
9: It was not St. Louis. I don't remember
12: the name
9: of the
12: school. That's like the big school there. Yeah.
9: Yeah.
12: Where all like the best players go to generally.
9: Yeah. I'll find out what I told him. It turns out.
12: And if not, there's another school where the kid from Cal, the quarterback from Cal, Jaron Chiave Sangapolotele, he went. That's also a really good school.
9: I think the school may have been called Radford in Honolulu. Mm. Radford. Yeah. But I would have to get a fact check on that. You know what I'm saying?
12: Let me see where JKS went to school.
9: Radford.
12: Jaron.
9: Yeah. By the way, can I just tell you that yesterday we're off the air. I can't tell you how many texts and like DMs I got from our listeners going, is everything okay? What's wrong? Is everything okay? Where you guys at?
12: The reality was there were extenuating circumstances that did not allow us to go on the air yesterday, unfortunately.
9: Yes, extenuating.
12: That's it.
9: Now, as we say that to you, we're just going to make you guess even more. But just know, it was extenuating.
12: Now, Iwa Beach is where Jaron Chiave Sangapolotele went.
9: Iwa Beach, huh? Yeah. Where's Radford High School in Honolulu?
12: Nah.
9: Well, I suggested to Bergman on his vacation.
12: Right, that he watches Davis Mills and go to this high school game. Right.
9: I would do that. He wouldn't do that. Now, Rachel wouldn't allow me to do that, but I would.
12: Right, I was just going to say, you're not going to do that.
9: No, I'm just saying I would. You know, but she wouldn't allow me to. But if I were vacationing, you know, by myself, let's just say, I'm on a solo vacation in Hawaii, I'd go see the high school football game that's happening. That's what I would do.
12: Right.
9: So. But back to your Mendoza, though. So you asked this question.
12: Cuban cutie.
9: Right. You asked the question. You said rip the Band-Aid off and just play him right now.
12: Yeah, just play him. I mean, Kirk Cousins is washed, man.
9: But I think the reason you're saying that, though, is because you don't think, based on the Raiders' performance last night, which
12: they're not going
9: to
12: do this. They're not going to do this. Like, I just think they should, but they're not going to do it.
9: Because, look, they made a comeback and won that game. Most people probably, if I had to guess, tuned out. Houston did what they needed to do in the first
12: half. Yeah, I mean, they won the game, but Houston was killing them the first two and a half quarters.
9: It was 20-3 at halftime.
12: Right.
9: And if you were a Raider fan last night, you probably turned the TV off and went, this isn't very
12: good. No way. Diehard Raider fan, they're watching to the end because they know when those other guys get in there, they got a shot.
9: Well, you know what? I will say one thing about the Raiders in the second half yesterday, and this goes to Clint Kubiak. This has got nothing to do with who was on the field and who was not on the field for either team. The only thing I will say to you is give Clint Kubiak, I think, some credit in that he has, in just a very short period of time, convinced the team, just play till the end. Why give up? The whistle hasn't blown. Keep playing till the very end. And I will just give Aiden O'Connell some credit because he's the guy. Remember when Aiden O'Connell was like the fourth round draft choice of the Raiders and he found himself starting? And yeah, we were all like, what in the hell has happened here? Aiden O'Connell's now your number three guy. Aiden O'Connell's got some starts under his belt. We were talking about Mac Jones. Aiden O'Connell, you talk about an experienced backup quarterback. I'm not telling you he's good. I'm just telling you that the guy has, he's probably started close to 20 games in his career, just a guess.
12: Mm-hmm.
9: So that's a pretty good situation to have as a third-string quarterback. That's, by the way, if he even stays on the roster. I'm not sure they're going to keep a third-string quarterback at whatever. You know, I'm sure his price tag is very low. But still, Mendoza last night, George, I would not start him to start the regular season.
12: Why not?
9: Because I don't think the Raiders are going to be very good.
12: No, they're not.
9: I don't think they're going to compete for a division title. I don't think they're going to be competing to get into the wild card.
12: No.
9: So what I would do, if I were Clint Kubiak as a first-time head coach, is I'd say I have a veteran, experienced quarterback. By the way, they put up a graphic last night during the game. Kirk Cousins has like the sixth most yards passing, or maybe it was third most of active quarterbacks. It's behind like Aaron Rodgers and Matthew Stafford. Mm-hmm. So of all the quarterbacks in the NFL that are currently active, Kirk Cousins has like the third best career stats of everybody. And think about it, he's only behind Aaron Rodgers, who's 42, and Stafford, who's 38. So Kirk Cousins has a very legit career. He's not going to Canton, Ohio.
12: Technically, he's fourth.
9: Behind who?
12: Is Joe Flacco still on a roster somewhere?
9: Yeah, Joe Flacco is. I believe Joe Flacco, somebody better fact check me on this one too. I think he's still in Cincinnati. Mm. Somebody fact check me.
12: You see what Joe Burrow said yesterday?
9: Tell me.
12: Oh man, I gotta find the audio. Okay. Actually, well, I'll do that. I'll find the audio for you and get it to Briones because it is absolutely worth listening to. Because I think Joe Burrow is basically putting the Cincinnati Bengals on notice. That's just my opinion.
9: Well, Joe Flacco, yes, in Cincinnati. Yeah. So good backup quarterback to have.
12: There you go. Hey, it's 7:15-ish. Yeah, 7:16.
9: Yeah-ish.
12: Yeah. And you know what you could have done since the Sedano and Cap morning show started?
9: Tell me.
12: Well, you know what? You could have gone to Valvoline Instant Oil Change, man. Home of the 15-minute drive-through oil change. 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
9: So I got a text from Beto Duran.
12: Oh.
9: Beto, the birthday boy, this week. Yeah. And he said, wow, I enjoyed listening to you and Sedano. This was on Wednesday. He said, it sounded like old school sports radio. Two guys back and forth, and that's the show. And I went, yeah. I mean, there's no Chris sort of instigating and stressing everybody out. There's no Bergie filling in, you know, holes here and there. Yeah. Lindsay's AWOL, so, you know, she's not with us right now. Yeah. And Briones was filling in, doing a great job. And even that brother Kasim. But yes, on Wednesday, George, you and me, ping pong, back and forth, man. That was it.
12: Yeah.
9: Old school.
12: That brother Kasim.
9: What a good kid.
12: Brother
9: Kasim
12: did a good job with the Lindsay segment.
9: He sure did. I'm loving that.
12: If you listen in the digital hour, which you can listen on the ESPN LA app, and if you haven't downloaded the ESPN LA app, what the hell are you waiting for?
9: Yeah.
12: I mean, seriously.
9: Yeah.
12: So you go there, and what happens is at 9, because terrestrially they go to Eisen, you just click on the Sedano and Cap tile, and then you got us. You could actually do that earlier, and then you just got us the whole time.
9: Mm-hmm.
12: You know, you didn't have to switch. Or you can just go to the YouTube chat with the minions.
9: Yeah, I'm not in the YouTube chat yet today. Anything going on in there?
12: I haven't checked. I'm sure they're ranting and raving about the Raiders or something.
9: Do we have a civil group with us today, or do we have an angry mob with us today?
12: I mean, come on.
9: I know, right? Why are people so pissed, just generally speaking? Like, what? Can I ask everybody a question?
12: Yeah.
9: Why do I find that more people, and maybe it's just in the world of social media, why is it that more people would rather level the playing field in life
12: by
9: bringing you down to their level because they're pissed off about where they are in their lives.
12: No, I think that's part of it.
9: Like, why don't you say to yourself, hey, I want to uplift and go up there, rather than the only way for this to be equitable is if you come down to me. Like, what's with everybody?
12: I would say that's part of it, but I also think people just do it just to be a troll and just to, like, be snarky and have fun. Like, they get a thrill out of it. I don't think it's, I don't always think it's just that.
9: You
12: know, sometimes it's that. But I think nowadays people are just being a-holes to be a-holes.
9: Yeah. Just so the dopamine for the a-hole is to be the a-hole.
12: Right. Yeah. No doubt. Just to get any interaction. Yeah.
9: I guess I take things a little too literally. Like, I look at some of this anger online, and I go, so you want to see this person fail because you don't feel good about you. And so the only way to even things out is for this person to come down to you rather than you to go up to that person. I find that to be sad. Don't you?
12: Yeah, I mean, whatever.
9: I guess. Whatever, screw them. Screw them.
12: Honestly, I just don't. I the only time I spend online is literally to research for the show.
9: Mm-hmm.
12: Like, on social media.
9: Understood.
12: Outside of that, you know, and an occasional post. But that's it. Like, I don't. Like, you know, like, I saw this thing online. It's funny. I actually reacted to something I hadn't reacted in a while. You see this, like, Kim Kardashian thing? Like,
9: I did see your reaction. I read your tweet yesterday.
12: Long story short, it's basically like Real Housewives of Travel Ball. And it's like, really? Like,
9: but was it University of Arizona baseball?
12: It's a travel ball team in Arizona.
9: Okay, I just saw Arizona and I went, wait a second. You're doing like a Housewives of the Arizona Wildcats?
12: No, it's even worse. It's a travel ball team. Because, you know, the university would never allow that.
9: I thought it was weird.
12: So it's a travel ball team, which is even worse. Like, those kids, who knows how old those kids are? And, like, these parents are going to act like idiots. And it's just like, the kids are just going to be embarrassed, like, at some point. Like, and, you know, it's a bad idea.
9: But don't you remember, wasn't there, guys, anybody know the name of that show? There used to be a cheerleader mom psycho show.
12: How about this? How about we discuss this on the other side? Because I do want to get into it, because I feel like you and I have an interesting perspective. And I honestly, I may even open the phones on it.
9: What?
12: Yeah.
9: You?
12: Because it's not like, hey, I think the Raiders are going to be good and you guys are idiots. It could just be like, more like, I think, like, as parents, we can all be relatable.
9: Okay, I'll go with that.
12: But real quick, guys, I got to tell you something right now, man. Fall is here. Okay, the kids are back in school, and you are still sitting on those same old floors, man. The holidays are going to be here sooner than before you know it, okay? They're coming pretty soon. Everybody's going to be hanging out at your house. But again, you're looking down, you see those same old floors. 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All right, we're back in a couple minutes. I want to tackle this Kim Kardashian show because I think it's just an abomination. We'll get to that next.
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12: Oh, Rihanna.
32: 2008, Sedano.
12: 2008?
32: Number one song in 2008.
12: Oh, my God.
32: Riri.
12: God, so old. What the hell, man? That's almost 20 years ago.
32: And then happy birthday to Puka Doncic on the YouTube chat.
12: Oh, yeah? Puka Doncic? Oh, that, I didn't realize it was his birthday today.
32: Birthday. Happy birthday.
12: Happy birthday, Puka Doncic. Now, I feel like Puka Doncic is fairly reasonable. Maybe I'm wrong, but I don't know.
9: Well, I think there are a couple of reasonable people inside of our YouTube chat. Epic Wolf seems reasonable to me.
12: Yeah, I mean, he's just a pain in the ass sometimes, but Epic? I don't think he means to be. I think he's being a pain in the ass because he just wants to be a pain in the ass to be funny.
9: Wait, Walrus? You're saying Walrus?
12: I like Walrus and Encino.
9: Yeah.
12: He looks saying, like a Walrus, actually.
9: Let's see. Who else is in here? Epic Wolf is in here today. Yeah. Mac Musso. Who's Mac Musso? Who is he?
12: I don't know who that is.
9: Mm. And there's Puka. Yep.
12: Yeah. By the way, it's Hawaiian shirt day for Bergie today.
9: Oh, yeah. I didn't know that. I should go get my Hawaiian shirt on.
12: Yeah.
9: You got a Hawaiian shirt in your closet? You don't have one, huh?
12: No.
9: You got nothing.
12: I got a guayabera.
9: A guayabera?
12: A guayabera.
9: Un marabera. What is that?
12: You're singing Guantanamera.
9: Yeah, that's what I'm singing. What are you saying?
12: Guayabera's a shirt, bro.
9: A guayabera?
12: Guayabera.
9: Is that a brand?
12: No, it's like a Cuban like shirt. Like yeah, like the old cigar rollers and domino players used to wear it.
9: You mean a short sleeve button down with like lines coming down?
12: Yeah, with the lines that are like sewn in. Yeah.
9: Okay.
12: I got that. Now you know what I'm talking about.
9: I thought you were singing the song. One maravera. Yeah.
12: Guantanamera, chico.
9: One maratera.
12: No tanamera.
9: What is it?
12: Guantanamera.
9: Now, what's Guantanamera's deal? What's his story, Juan?
12: I don't remember.
9: What did he do?
12: I mean, I don't know. I can look up the lyrics for you later.
9: Guantanamera.
12: Guajiro Guantanamera. He's a guajiro. He was like a country boy.
9: By the way, I love the fact that you just started singing the song and then right away went into your little dance moves right there. That was good. Yeah. One maratera.
12: Guantanamera.
9: Guantanamera.
32: Oh, okay. So I looked it up. I looked at what it means. It's a woman from Guantanamo. That's what it means. Guantanamera. Yeah.
9: Oh, really?
32: Yeah. A woman from Guantanamo. That's what it means. Yeah.
9: Okay.
12: And it's like the country. It's like the country folk. Uh-huh. Yeah. All right. So this Kardashian thing. Kim Kardashian, according to Front Office Sports, is producing a reality show about moms whose sons attend an elite baseball school in Arizona.
9: Mm-hmm.
12: Teen moms, baseball will follow the families while the kids compete on the field and drama unfolds in the stands. This is a disaster.
9: I actually think it's great.
12: No. No. Absolutely.
9: Yeah, good TV.
12: No way, dude. Like, this is trash television.
9: Yeah, but isn't, like, a lot of what we now watch, and by the way, that's...
12: Yeah, but I don't watch reality TV, man. I rarely... I don't think I've watched a reality TV show. Maybe I watched one season of The Bachelor, and it was probably the last season I saw was probably when Jesse Palmer was like the Bachelor or whatever. That was, like, 20 years ago.
9: Oh, my God. Okay? The first season of The Bachelor is, like, the only season of The Bachelor that I've ever watched. I mean, I haven't, and that's, I'm telling you, that's easily 22, 23 years
12: ago. I may
9: ago,
12: have watched,
9: longer.
12: Like, the episode, the season where Jimmy Johnson was on Survivor.
9: Okay, Survivor, the original Survivor, I watched that.
12: Was that the Jimmy Johnson one?
9: I don't think that was the original Survivor.
12: Maybe that was, like, year two or three.
9: Yeah.
12: But anyway.
9: I barely remember Jimmy Johnson being on it.
12: Coach Johnson was on Survivor.
9: Yeah.
12: And then I used to watch Temptation Island. You watch that?
32: Oh, the first season was
12: first, it was only like two seasons, but like the second season was trash. No. First season was good, Temptation Island. Cappy, Temptation Island is right up your alley.
9: I can't think of any reality TV shows. Like, okay, for example, there was.
12: But these are all like 20 years ago.
9: Right.
12: Like I haven't watched that reality show since. I used to watch The Real Housewives of Atlanta when they first started.
9: Okay,
12: they were funny.
9: No, I got nothing on them. But
12: I don't care
9: like
12: about
9: Big
12: New
9: Brother.
12: Jersey or Beverly Hills or Orange County or any of that stuff. But Atlanta, those ladies made me laugh.
9: Okay, see, I haven't seen Atlanta. I think I did see some of Orange County. But I do think of, like, I think of some of these older school shows, like The Amazing Race. Does that qualify as reality?
12: Yeah, that's reality. Yeah.
9: Okay. So I've seen that kind of stuff. Big Brother. Remember when they used to lock
12: all
9: those people
12: in a house? Yeah, Big Brother.
9: I
12: didn't watch Big Brother.
9: I watched a little
12: bit
9: of that for a
12: time. But anyway, my point is this. I feel like we've jumped the shark on reality shows.
9: Oh, yeah?
12: At this point.
9: Mm-hmm.
12: And this is, first of all, you got kids involved here. Okay? Like, what are we doing? And you're not even focusing on the kids. Like, if you told me the reality show was about, like, some awesome travel ball team where, like, all these, like, former major league players, kids are on it or, some, or you know, these high-level college players, whatever. And it was, like, produced by, like, Netflix, and it was, like, super intensive, and it would really show you, like, what it takes to play at that level. Like, these kids are probably knocking at the door at college or even the pros maybe in the draft. Like, that I'd be interested in watching because I like sports. But watching a reality show about baseball that's called Teen Moms, that's really going to focus on the bratty behavior of some 35 and 40-year-old women? No thanks.
9: But don't you remember, like...
12: There's a million of those shows. Why do you need it to be involved with kids?
9: Well, because a lot of these shows are involved with kids. Like, for example, wasn't there a show called Dance Moms? Does anybody know that one?
12: No, I don't watch that crap either.
9: Well, I'm not saying you're going to watch it, and you may not watch this, because ultimately this show has nothing to do with the kids playing ball.
12: Right.
9: It's really about the drama of the moms. And I actually would have thought this, that if you would have said to me, who's more interesting when it comes to travel baseball? Is it the moms or the dads? Because in my experience with travel baseball, the dads are out of their minds. I've seen dads in travel baseball games literally from the stands yell to their kid, hey, let's go, we're leaving. And everybody in the stands is like, where are you guys going? My kid's not playing enough. I'm out of here, and my kid's out of here. We're off the
12: crazy
9: team. I mean, I've literally seen guys, dads, grab their kids out of a dugout because they weren't getting enough playing time and quit the team on the spot.
12: Yeah, that's
9: you
12: crazy.
9: Know? I mean, I've seen travel baseball coaches get into fights with umpires. I've seen travel baseball coaches get into fights with one another. I mean, I've seen some crazy stuff in travel baseball. If you would have told me who's crazier, the travel baseball moms or the travel baseball dads, I would have taken the dads. But Kim Kardashian, what she's doing is she's going, okay, well, here's what's happening. You got a bunch of hot moms. They've all got vodka in their water bottles, okay? Mm-hmm. They all think that their sons are going to the major leagues, and they're fighting with each other on the same team because everybody's so freaking competitive. So I don't know, man. Somebody's weave is coming off in this show. I can tell you that right now.
3: Mm-hmm.
9: Have I not sold you on... Hey, Kim, I'm wearing your underpants, okay? I'm wearing Skims for you, girl.
12: Oh, this is why you like the show, because you're hocking her underpants.
9: Yeah. Kim, I like your underpants. No front door, but I like them.
12: This show's trash.
9: Well, I'm sure it is trash, but you think she's trying to...
12: I have no desire to watch any of this crap.
9: Well, I'm not watching it either, but I will just say this. If Kim Kardashian is involved, she goes out, she finds this high-end baseball school where everybody's competing because everybody thinks that their 12-year-old is a future major leaguer. You get a bunch of hot moms that, again, sit in the stands and... Everybody knows what's in that water bottle, girl. I just saw you put that bottle of Chardonnay in there. I know what's going on. So now these girls start drinking in-game, and the next thing you know, they're brawling with each other. That's the show. And that's what she produces.
12: Yeah, no interest.
9: Who was the star of one of those weirdo shows, like Cheerleaders or Dance Moms or something like that? Wasn't there like a little girl called Honey Boo Boo? Anybody know who that is?
12: I mean, I vaguely remember the pop culture reference of Honey Boo Boo, but yeah.
9: Yeah, I don't know who Honey Boo Boo is. Anybody know who that is? Was that a dance mom girl? Was that a little girl in a dance show?
12: Yeah, I'll look up Honey Boo Boo.
9: Yeah. Dance Honey moms, Boo-Boo. Cheer moms. That's why they make these shows, George, because people know that the parents are psychotic.
12: Here comes Honey Boo Boo, an American reality television series that aired on TLC featuring a family of a child beauty pageant contestant, Alana Honey Boo Boo Thompson.
9: Yep. See that? So you got pageant girls. You got cheerleader girls. You got dance mom girls.
12: There's four seasons of Here Comes Honey Boo Boo.
9: See, I'm telling you, man. Kim Kardashian knows what she's doing. You may tell me that her show will be trash, but I'm here to tell you this girl knows how to produce.
12: Yeah, I have zero interest in anything Kardashian related.
9: Oh, wow. Boy, you're so mean to the Kardashians.
12: Not mean, just not interested.
9: Okay, all right.
12: Mean would be saying mean things about them. I just have no interest in any of their content.
9: Okay, well, listen, I can tell you proudly, I've never seen one episode of the Kardashians.
12: I mean, I probably watched the first season or so, but, you know, I don't know, when I think she was dating Reggie Bush back then or whatever, yeah. Like, and he was barely involved in the show, if at all.
9: Yeah, I don't know it.
12: And then I guess the other one was her sister was with Lamar Odom at that time, and, you know, there's a lot of reasons why I don't care for the content.
9: Well, in this case, do you have any idea who's televising this Kim Kardashian baseball mom show thing?
12: Standby.
9: Because that's another part of it.
32: Is it E?
9: You know?
32: Entertainment? E?
9: Is it E? Yeah. Well, isn't that where the Kardashian show was?
12: No. Yeah, that's where that show was. But
9: Keeping Up with the Kardashians, wasn't that an E
12: Paramount
9: show?
12: Plus.
9: Paramount Plus. Oh. Yeah, there's a very little chance that I'll ever see any of that because I really never go on to Paramount Plus.
12: And you probably, and even if you did, you wouldn't remember your password.
9: No, in fact, let me just see if I can even get on Paramount Plus right now. In fact, I don't even know if I have it on my TV, Paramount Plus. Mm-hmm. Anybody here know of anything that you're watching currently on Paramount Plus?
12: No, I don't watch, what's the name of that cowboy show everybody likes?
9: What show is that?
32: The Yellowstone.
12: That show.
9: Yellowstone. Oh, Yellowstone?
12: Yeah.
9: Where's that Billy Bob Thornton show about oil rigs? Where's that one? Landman? Where's that show on? Is that also?
12: Well, I figure if Paramount Plus is going to take the cues from CBS, any of the old people shows, like with old actors, will be on Paramount Plus.
9: Okay, I'm just looking at my TV right now.
12: Because if you look at CBS television, you know what I'm saying? Like, it's kind of that, right? Like, it's like a bunch of guys who were, like, really famous in the 80s and 90s.
9: Mm-hmm. Yeah, like Don Johnson is on
12: TV
9: like,
12: shows.
9: Shows.
12: Right, yeah.
9: Yeah.
12: Right, right. Tom Selleck was on there for years. What's the other guy that, what's his name? I can picture his face.
9: Who? The guy who was on CSI Miami? The redheaded guy?
12: No, not that guy. No.
9: What's that guy's name? The redheaded guy. David?
12: Yeah.
9: Something. What's that
12: David
9: guy's name?
12: The something, yeah.
9: Yeah.
12: Yeah.
9: All right, here's what's on my TV. Listen, Netflix, Prime Video, YouTube TV, ESPN's app, Apple TV, HBO Max, Fubo. I don't even have Paramount Plus.
12: Oh, okay, then you're good.
9: Yeah, I don't even know how I would get it.
32: Where do you watch Reacher?
12: I mean, what do you mean you don't know how you'd get it? How you'd get any other app on your TV?
9: Oh, I don't know how to do that. I don't know.
12: You don't know how to download an app to your TV?
9: No. As a matter of fact, if I were saying, hey, I need to get something on Paramount Plus right now, I'd have no idea how to do that. By the way.
12: Well, don't you talk to your remote control anyway?
9: I used to, but then something happened in our relationship. And we're not talking.
12: Your remote rejected you?
9: Yeah, we're not talking any longer, he and I.
12: Oh.
9: Hey, how do I watch Reacher? Let me tell you how I watch Reacher. I watch him on Prime Video. And by the way, episode 4 of Reacher season 4, my mind is blown and I don't know exactly what's happening. George, please do me a favor. Please watch the first 4 episodes of Reacher season 4.
12: No, I will not.
9: You don't know what you're missing.
12: No, I don't care about Reacher either.
9: Reacher's amazing. Why? Oh. What do you think? Kim Kardashian's got something to do with Reacher? Now you're boycotting
12: Reacher? No, I don't think Kim Kardashian has to do with
9: Reacher.
12: Don't
9: boycott Reacher, George.
12: I'm not boycotting Reacher. I just don't care to watch him.
9: Is there anybody with me on Reacher that you could
12: I'm sure there are plenty of people. There's like 2 people that always tweet you about it.
9: Well, I mean, you know, yesterday, Joseph Cabral. Shout out to Joseph Cabral. What a man. What a guy he is. What a legendary dude. I love Joseph Cabral. And he said to me last night, and you, by the way, on Twitter, what are you guys doing tonight? Are you guys watching this Charger game or are you guys watching Reacher? And I had to tell Joseph Cabral, Reacher comes out on Wednesday. I watched Reacher on Wednesday. I got plenty of time to watch preseason football on Thursday. Reacher's amazing.
12: Yeah. Well, listen, no interest in either. Hey, real quick. Oh, we didn't do Bergie's 3 things, but there are no 3 things today.
9: No, they didn't play last night. But I'll tell you this, one thing.
12: Well, you know what? Either way, we'll do 3 things because they do have a series coming up. So we could do that. How about we do it in the next segment? And that'll be brought to you by our friends at Blue Eyes Vodka.
9: Okay, because I have one thing. I have one dollar.
12: Oh, if you got one, I'll figure out 2. How about that?
9: I want to run something by everybody and see what everybody thinks about this one thing.
12: All right, so we'll do the Dodgers segment. We want to be football heavy here today, I feel like, because I want to get into the Rams game tomorrow against the Saints. But first, Cappy, you know, pools are everywhere in L.A. Mm-hmm. In apartment complexes, at hotels, backyard gatherings, community centers where families spend their weekends trying to cool off from the Southern California heat. And maybe it was a slippery deck, broken drain, or a pool that wasn't properly maintained, or a facility that simply failed to take the right precautions. And here's the thing, Cappy. So my wife and her friends were at a pool yesterday, and there was almost a really tragic accident with a child there yesterday. Thank God. One of my wife's friends, a doctor, and saved this child yesterday. So you got to be careful with pools, man. But when a swimming pool accident happens, whether it's a slip or fall, as I mentioned, you know, even something more tragic could happen potentially.
9: I've seen it. I've been there. I've got my own story about seeing kids in public pools and lifeguards not really paying attention and having to pull a kid out. And who knew if the kid was going to make it? Believe me, everybody's probably gone through something like this. If you or someone you love was injured in a swimming pool accident, you must call Jacob and Ronnie. You know that number, George?
12: Yeah, 800-345-6789.
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15: 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This is mine.
16: Yeah, so, I don't like your philosophia.
15: No,
14: George Sedano, Scott Kaplan.
15: No me gusta.
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17: Don't take fame. Don't need no credit card.
32: 1985, number one hit.
9: Wow.
32: The Power of Love. A little Huey Lewis for you.
9: Yeah.
32: Huh?
9: It's a great jam.
32: Back to the Future song right here.
9: Huey had a bunch of bangers, too, dude, back in the 80s. And then he had that really cool red suit with the black T-shirt where he's flying through the streets of San Francisco in whatever video that was. Yeah, Huey Lewis was hot, man.
32: Yeah, he was, as big a deal as there was in the 80s. I don't think there's any question. He was also on We Are the World.
9: That's right.
32: Yeah, I mean, that's how, basically, if you were in We Are the World, like, you were a monster star.
9: At that time, for sure.
32: I feel like the only 80s star that probably wasn't in like We Are the World was like Madonna, but like outside of that, everybody else was there.
9: But I also think, didn't we talk about the documentary that wasn't involved
32: Prince?
9: Also? Right.
32: So and Prince, right. Her and Prince. Yeah.
9: Yeah. So you had Michael Jackson, you know, kind of the superstar of it all.
32: But I don't think they were asked, right? Maybe that was it. If I recall correctly,
9: I thought the story was that somebody. Oh, they tried to get, who was it? Maybe was it Sheila E. They tried to get somebody to get Prince.
32: Right.
9: And but you had Michael Jackson and you had Bruce Springsteen and you had, I think, Paul McCartney. I'm just trying to remember now.
32: Yeah,
9: off the top of my head. Yeah.
32: Yeah. But yeah, Huey was part of that deal. So anyway, Cappy, it's time for our three things with the Dodgers. OK. Mm-hmm. And of course, it's brought to you by our friends at Blue Ice Vodka. Thanks to Blue Ice Vodka, made from Idaho potatoes and the pristine water of the Tetons, for a smoother, creamier, cleaner cocktail with no sugar and just 64 calories per ounce. 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Blue Ice Vodka, pure as the Tetons. All right, so I know the three things. I know what you've got one thing. I'll figure out two things, but I feel like I know what your one thing is.
9: Well, my one thing is this. So there...
32: Wait, you got to wait for the organ, bro.
9: Oh, I know. There is a swell happening on social media.
32: I did see this, yes.
9: Where Dodger fans are encouraging the 50-plus thousand that I'm sure will be there tonight at Dodger Stadium when the Dodgers take on the Pittsburgh Pirates. There is this swell of, let's all give Kyle Tucker a standing ovation. And there have been other places where a player comes in, makes a lot of money, is very high profile, is underperforming their contract, and they're feeling the pressure. And the fan base says, well, we're going to try and help out because we're going to show the player the love. So, for example, what's the kid's name? Trey Turner, who used to be the shortstop for the Dodgers. He's now in Philadelphia. Remember when Trey Turner first got to Philly, things were not going his way, and the fan base all stood up. This is Philly. This is a tough crowd. This is the throw batteries at Santa Claus. This is the boo Mike Schmidt crowd in Philadelphia, right?
12: Yeah.
9: But they're going to give Trey Turner a standing ovation, and they're going to say, hey, Trey, yay, yay, Trey, we love you. Now get your head out of your you-know-what and let's go. That's what people are encouraging Dodger fans to do tonight for Kyle Tucker. Show him the love, help him get out of his own head by saying, you don't have to be afraid. You don't have to be, you know, concerned that we don't love you or that we all think that you're overpaid and underperforming. We're here to support you. We're here to love you. Let's go, Kyle. Now get out there and do your thing. So what do you think? Should Dodger fans give Kyle Tucker a standing ovation this weekend to help him understand?
12: As long as it doesn't come across as condescending. Like, it can't be like a Bronx cheer. You know what I mean?
9: Answer to your question, no. When you say a Bronx cheer, my answer is no. I don't know what you're saying.
12: Yeah, I mean, listen, if it's truly supportive, then yes.
9: What is a Bronx cheer, though? I'm sorry. I don't know what that means.
12: I mean, it's kind of like a condescending cheer. Like, ah, you've been terrible. Finally, you did something right.
9: Oh,
12: you know, like they do that at Yankee Stadium. That was like where this all started. I mean, really? You don't know a Bronx cheer?
9: Come on. I don't know that phrase. A Bronx cheer.
12: I'm surprised.
9: Yes. You would think I would know such a thing.
12: I would agree because you're like, an, you know, you're old. And that's like an old-time phrase.
9: See? No, I guess I'm very young. I'm very contemporary. Well, here's the thing.
12: Doubt it.
9: Do we, as fans in general, forget about the team, forget about the player.
12: Yeah.
9: Do we as fans have enough sensitivity to say, this person is a human being? Yes, this person's making $60 million, and yes, this person has not even come close to earning what he is being paid. Now, that's the fault of the organization. They decided to put that kind of money into the guy. This guy just hasn't performed. It doesn't mean over the course of his contract he's not going to perform. It just means in year one, with the pressure of the contract and playing for the Dodgers in a World Series race, he has not performed. Is it the fans' responsibility, or can the fans be impactful by saying, we know you've been terrible, we know you've been awful, but we're showing you the love because we want you to play well. We need you.
12: Yeah, I hope so. I hope that's the case. I would prefer that to be an encouraging thing, yes.
9: But, you know, I'll compare it to, as an example, like, remember when DeAndre Ayton was with the Lakers last year, and you and I would argue about this all the time. You would say, I don't want to have to baby a grown man.
12: Right. Baseball's a little different, though.
9: But
12: baseball has a lot more in common with things like golf, where you get in your head all the time. Basketball, I mean, with DeAndre Ayton, his thing is a desire situation, okay? According to many people that have been around him, this is not a desire situation with Kyle Tucker.
9: No.
12: I'm sure he desires to be Kyle Tucker.
9: I'm sure he does, but it's a performance situation. So in the case of a DeAndre Ayton, for example, people would say, well, he's uninterested. And I would say, well, you got to try and pull the best out of him. And then you would say, well, I don't want to have to do that for a grown man.
12: Right, but especially after it's now his third team, everyone's trying to do the same damn thing.
9: And in Kyle Tucker's case, it's like, I'm trying to get the best out of you.
12: Right, but this is not, again, this is not a, they are not comparable.
9: No, they're not. It's not a lack of desire. What I'm getting at is, though, is this. Can you, as a fan base, really help him get out of his own head by just showing him extra love?
12: Yeah, that'd be nice.
9: And I think this is his third team, isn't it?
12: It is, but the two previous teams were okay with his, were good with his production.
9: Mm-hmm. Yeah, this one not so good.
12: Yeah, this is really nothing to do with, you know, like what DeAndre Ayton is, where you're sitting there just like, you know,
9: right,
12: scratching
9: but there's
12: your
9: gotta,
12: head
9: but
12: and just like, you know, hand in your face and like.
9: But there's got.
12: I'll give JG a lot of credit, man. I bet you if you gave JJ truth serum on DeAndre Ayton, man, there'd be some great stories.
9: I'd also be curious to give Dave Roberts truth serum about Kyle
12: Tucker. Sure. Oh, no doubt. No
9: because
12: doubt.
9: Actually, I think we have some sound here, George.
12: I mean, by the way, Dave Roberts did what you're saying when he got that double the other day.
9: Well, Dave Roberts did something before that, which was he threw him back into the lineup. Remember,
12: right?
9: Earlier this week, Eric Karros was like, dude, full reset. Send him to Arizona, take him out of the uniform, get him coached up, let his head get, you know, let the swelling subside, if you will, and let's just get him out of here. But Dave Roberts did what Dave Roberts always does. I'm going to show you that I believe in you.
12: Yeah.
9: And I'm throwing you back out there. And what did he do? Even though he struck out on three straight swings in his first at bat,
12: right.
9: He did have an RBI double. He did score a run, and the dugout came to life.
12: Yeah. Hey, listen, let's get.

0: And here's the thing. You say, ah, they stink, this, that, and the other. But what if we go to a lockout and there's a salary cap and the Dodgers may have to purge salary at that point? And Lord knows what happens with their owner. Like,
1: there you go.
0: Like, that's there's a lot key. Of different aspects to this that could put other teams in play, even the Mets.
1: Mm-hmm. The whole thing you just talked about Skubal and his future, and about, you know, we all have this assumption the Dodgers print money. Well, they have printed money.
0: Yeah, they did. Which, but by the way, we'll get to. You know what? I wish we had more time here, but we should get to that on the other side, too.
1: Yeah, we should.
0: I want to get to what Jeff Passan said. He kind of basically explained it like he would to a kid on a podcast, on a John Boy Media podcast, about what exactly Mark Walter did to put himself in this kind of hot water
1: and
0: how
1: the
0: Dodgers how the Dodgers benefited from it and how it may truly ruin baseball's future, or at least immediate future. So we'll do that on the other side. We'll do football, but go ahead, address this.
1: Well, I just think that the most important thing, then, like you said, we're going to get to the whole Mark Walter situation. The bottom line is this. For everybody around the country that said the Dodgers are ruining baseball, and for those of us locally that were like, yeah, but shouldn't we be looking at the Florida Marlins, or shouldn't we be looking at the Pittsburgh Pirates? I mean, the Dodgers are spending this much, and the Marlins are spending this much, and there's a $400 million disparity between the top of the food chain and the end of the food chain. Shouldn't we be blaming the little guys for not spending enough? But now, if this Mark Walter thing comes to light, that he had done something very, very unethical, then maybe, you know, everybody else was right. Maybe the Dodgers did ruin baseball. Because as much as we're talking about Steve Ballmer was their circumvention of the salary cap, did Mark Walter go out and get money from a place where he wasn't supposed to get money and therefore infuse so much more into the Dodgers that they wouldn't have had?
0: And we'll address that in the next segment. Now, last thing, give me the organ. We'll end on a happy note.
1: Do it.
0: Do you ever pick up a hobby, like, you know, when you've got extra time on your hands?
1: Answer, no, I don't have any extra time on my hands.
0: Okay. Well, Kike Hernandez did. While he was out for months the last couple seasons, the Dodgers fan favorite utility man came out of the other side of his rehab with something gained, a hobby. Hernandez missed nearly 2 months of the 2025 season with inflammation in his elbow and an ailment significantly limiting his baseball activities. And then this year, obviously, had some issues as well, and a stint on the IL. Hernandez took interest in Pokemon cards, and him and his daughter would open the packs online, and they created like an account. Mm-hmm. And his account is called Pokemon. Excuse me. And he's even got a hat in these videos where it says Pokemon on it. And it's actually really cute videos of him and his daughter opening up Pokemon card packs. Mm-hmm. So I just wanted to say he's adorable. Him and his family, adorable. And I kind of like the whole, even though I'm not into the Pokemon thing, I do like the play on words with his hat and his handle on these videos, Pokemon.
1: Yeah. Way to go, Kike. Now, again, same thing, man. Get it all together, brother, because here come the playoffs.
0: Well, he's a playoff riser.
1: He is a postseason superstar.
0: Yeah. All right. By the way, that's the three things brought to you by Blue Ice Vodka, pure as the Tetons. Hey, the 13th annual SoCal Hyundai ESPN LA Golf Classic presented by Vista Paint is back next Friday, August 28th. 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So, yeah, listen, coming up next, let's dive into this Jeff Passan explanation. Because really, I could see how people would be incredibly confused by all of this.
1: Right.
0: Jeff really explains it in a very easy-to-digest way and very succinct, I may add. So we'll have that. Let's dive into the football from yesterday. The Raiders, the Rams play this weekend, tomorrow against the Saints. I'll be on the call with MJD and DeMarco.
1: Go, man. Cool.
0: But first, let me tell you about our friends who we've teamed up with at the finest dealership in America, Cadillac of Beverly Hills. We know Cadillac. When was the last time you'd driven one? Well, I've been lucky for about a year now to drive a bunch of different Cadillacs, almost all of them, really, to this point. You know, the Escalade EV, the Lyric, the Optic, the sedans. I mean, you name it. I've driven them all. My favorite is the Lyric, though. You know why? Incredibly affordable and one of the fastest EV SUVs in the world, okay? The technology is second to none. It drives like you're driving on a cloud, and the Lyric start at about $400 a month. Okay, when you lease one. So this new lineup of Cadillac EVs, sedans, and SUVs define luxury at the top of its game, and you can find them all at Cadillac of Beverly Hills. Why wouldn't you want to drive an American luxury vehicle? 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
3: Wow.
2: Number 2001. 2001. Wilbur says, I was in fourth grade. I was like, man, Wilbur, you're young, man.
4: 2001. Cappy was probably had just been married for like a year, I feel like.
2: Yeah, married 1999, June of 1999.
4: So 2 years.
2: Yeah, and I moved. You ready for this, George? I moved from New York City to San Diego in April of 2001.
4: Right.
2: And figured, well, you know what? I'll probably be there for just like a little bit. And I met this guy, and he told me, if you move to San Diego and you live there for 2 years, you'll never leave. Now, by the way, I was driving every weekend up to L.A. because I was working for Fox Sports Radio. So I figured, well, I'm going to be in San Diego for a year, maybe two, and I'll move to L.A. And move to L.A., but still live in San Diego.
4: Right. you have your home away from home in L.A.
2: Right, right, right. People say, especially down in San Diego, they're like, so how does this exactly work? And I'm like, well, I'm sort of bi. You know what I'm saying? Like I'm bi-coastal, if you will. You know,
4: I don't know if bi-coastal. I mean, bi-county maybe.
2: Bi-county works. Bi-county can work as well. Yeah. But then I'm like, I'm 3 days a week in L.A. I'm 3 to 4 days a week in San Diego. Sometimes I'm 3 days in San Diego, 4 days in L.A. I'm bi. I'm both. You know, what can I tell you? I'm on both sides, the San Diego side and the L.A. side.
4: It's
2: here
4: okay.
2: I am. 2001, man, that was crazy times too, because I'd gotten to San Diego in 2001, and then September of 2001, we're getting close to this, you know, I'll call it an anniversary, 25 years after 9/11.
4: Yeah.
2: So that was what was going on back then.
4: Right.
2: What were you doing in 2001?
4: What was I doing in 2001? I was working, at this time in 2001, I was probably just getting back in the business after a stint out of the business, because I was working previous for a radio station, you may remember, a mom and pop station that went belly up at the end of 2000. So right now, I was just getting back in the business as a young kid still at that stage.
2: I don't remember, though. So wait, so the radio station went out of business,
4: right?
2: And you got out of the business?
4: Well, I had no... You know, back then, like, it was, you know, radio stations were a real rivalry. You know what I'm saying?
2: Yeah.
4: So the big station in town wouldn't take me because they felt I was some young punk who was just talking too much smack about them.
2: Which you probably were.
4: Which I was. There was no question.
2: So what'd you do?
4: So I eventually, one of my old bosses, who used to work at Clear Channel or iHeart now, who came from there, went back there, and then he hired me, and I started just as a reporter for the two stations. They had like a Fox Sports radio station, which barely had any live programming, and then they had WIOD, which is like the KFI, right, of Miami, and which is a longtime heritage news station. And I was like their beat guy. I was like covering everything for them for a few months, and I started around now. Like late in that summer, so I spent like 6-7 months out of the business. And then they hired me as like a part timer shortly thereafter. I'll never forget my dad looking at me, and I think that I was working as a part timer. I might have been making like 18 grand a year or something ridiculous like that at that point, because I was starting over basically. And my dad looked at me like, this is what you want to do? Like, are you serious? And then they made me full-time shortly thereafter. I think I was making like 35, 36 grand. So like doubled my salary. I was ecstatic. You know what I mean?
2: Yeah.
4: And he looked at me like, that's it? Like, and and it was, you know, a couple years later. So they gave me the Heat pre- and post-game job on radio. So what Beto does now for the Lakers, I did that. And that's right. And then shortly thereafter, so the Dwayne.

0: Wade was drafted when I got that job, so like a year or two later. And then a year after that, Shaq came, and that really changed my life. Because then I got the Fox Sports Radio overnight job, which I told the story that that didn't necessarily happen in a straight line either. And that changed my career. And then I remember showing my dad the six-figure contract I got from Fox Sports Radio. And then he's like, all right, fine. You know what you're doing now.
1: Well, things rarely happen in a straight line. A straight line is...
0: Well, that's what Fernando Mendoza said yesterday to Laura Rutledge.
1: Yeah, yeah, that's exactly... Because really, seriously, in any walk of life and anything that you do, a straight line is nirvana. I mean, that's exactly what you would want to have happen.
0: But it rarely happens.
1: But right, but the squiggly line is reality. You know, that's what is really going on.
0: Yeah.
1: And you talk about...
0: So you know what
1: lines.
0: I did for those 7 months, those six, 7 months? A buddy of mine had a courier business, okay?
1: Yeah.
0: And I drove around and was a... I was picking up packages and dropping packages off for 6 or 7 months, trying to figure out what the hell am I going to do?
1: Yeah. Yeah.
0: And you know what the worst part of that was?
1: Tell me.
0: I was listening to people on the radio that I felt like I was definitely better than.
1: Oh, yeah. I'm sure. Driving around all day. Listening to other people on the radio? Oh, I'm sure. Because, you know, you just think about...
0: But that drove me. Seriously.
1: I'm sure. I'm just thinking about 2001. And I had moved to San Diego to work for Extra Sports 690. And for those of you guys that are old enough, and those of you guys that are longtime sports radio listeners, you'll remember Extra Sports 690. George, I got here in 2001 to Southern California, and I'll never forget, I really wanted to get to this radio station, Extra Sports 690, because in 2003, so remember, this is mid-2001, and all I thought about was the next football season, the Super Bowl, will be in San Diego. That was the Raiders and and Tampa Bay.
0: Right.
1: And so I thought to myself, well, you know what I'm going to do? I'm going to go out to San Diego. I'm going to work at Extra Sports 690. Extra Sports 690, by the way, was an L.A. radio station, even though everybody was based in San Diego.
0: Right.
1: And I thought, well, and then the Super Bowl is going to come to me, and I'm going to be on the station in the Super Bowl city. Then you get to November, or October, rather, of 2002. Everything's going pretty good, you know? And then all of a sudden, Clear Channel, you mentioned the company Clear Channel, they said, hey, you're all fired, and we're moving Extra Sports 690 to L.A., and we're combining two stations because Extra Sports 690 in San Diego was killing, I think it was 1540 in L.A., same company, and the L.A. station couldn't make the money that the San Diego station was making, so we all got fired. And then I was, to your point, I'm driving around in whatever it was, January or February of 2003, Super Bowl's in town, and I'm listening to all my former colleagues on the radio. And I'm just dying, and I'm just being driven. I'm coming back with vengeance, you know? And I'm with you, man. I know exactly that feeling that you're talking about. How we got off onto our feelings, I don't know. But I blame Alicia Keys in 2001.
0: Well, that's what it was. Yeah.
1: Yeah. Way to go, Briones. Look what you did to us.
2: Hey, I was just a sophomore in high school, man.
1: A sophomore in high school.
2: That's it.
0: Yeah, I was a young 20-something-year-old.
1: I was 31 years old, yeah.
0: So, anywho. Mm. That's how it's, but that did drive me. So just go, like, just because things don't work out for you for a little while, if you really feel passionate about something, just chase it. Seriously. You have nothing to lose, you know, especially if you're young.
1: Yeah. And if you're in a job where you're running around town, dropping packages off and you hate it, you know what? Let that motivate you too, man. Whatever.
0: Well, right. And if you hate it, right. If you love it, that's different. I know plenty of people that do it and love it.
1: Right. They're like, hey, I like driving. I like listening to the radio. I drop stuff off. I say hi to people. I give a high five. I'm out of here.
0: Yeah.
1: Not so bad.
0: Anyway, let's get to a couple things. Let's start with, we were just talking about the Kyle Tucker thing and the three things and his struggles. Mm-hmm. You know, Mookie has a podcast, right?
1: I do.
0: And him and Miggy Rojas were on the podcast together, and they were actually openly discussing the Kyle Tucker struggles. Let's take a listen.
3: We know Tuck is kind of going through it. He came into a tough situation. You know, you give somebody that type of contract, like, there's going to be external pressure, you know, and really internal pressure for himself because he knows he needs to play well. But I've seen that you are the person that can really talk to him and level with him and kind of keep him going.
4: I have all my confidence in Tucker because I'm really close to him, you know, like, and I've been taking my time to get to know him, trying to help him. Feel better, you know, about not just about himself, but about his teammates and the people that he's around. Because I am a true believer that when you feel good, you play good.
3: Right.
4: Right. And when you're kind of like going out there every day, knowing that the guys have your back, it's a good feeling. And you go to the field and you say, you know what? I'm look to my left, to my right, and I see guys who are going to support me, even if things are not going great. I really want him to believe that the opinion that matters is the ones that you have in your left and your right.
1: Yeah.
0: I love Miguel Rojas, man.
1: Yeah. No, it's a great commentary by Miguel Rojas, but the only thing is this. And if you've ever played a sport and you've struggled really, really, really badly, when you look to your left and you look to your right and you're looking for supportive teammates, if you don't feel it and you don't find it, then you just keep spiraling downward, you know? And I only know this, like, personal, you know, situation that happened in my playing days way back when. But George, I think I've told you this before. I had one game. I missed four field goals in the same game. My career was going to be over. Like, literally was going to be over. And the next morning, rather than, like, shielding myself from the newspapers back then and the media back then, what did I do? I opened up the newspaper. And I can see myself walking the streets with the clothes that I was wearing after we landed from the game and my tie undone and my shirt a mess. And I picked up the newspaper, and they're talking about what kind of tragic performance I'd had. And rather than blocking myself from the media all week, because now I had to go back to fighting for my job, I kept picking up the newspaper. And the kicker from the Penn State football team that week, he missed three field goals. I missed four field goals. Joe Paterno was the coach of Penn State back then. In the newspaper, he was quoted as saying, he's our guy, we love him, he's going to be fine, it was one bad game. My coach, on the other hand, was in the newspaper going, you know what, wide open competition, can't have it, won't have it, blah, blah, blah, blah, blah. So one coach was supporting his guy, and his guy went on to have a great year. One coach wasn't supporting his guy, and it turned me into a head case. Seriously. Like, I didn't know how to deal with it. There wasn't the coaching at the time. Nobody was coaching the mental side of the game at the time, and you start to spiral downward. But you as an individual, and this is what Kyle Tucker has to do, he's got to shield himself from all the criticism. He's got to depend on his teammates to lift him up, and he can't be in his own head. And by the way, it is so much harder to do than it is to say. Very easy for me to sit here and say, Kyle Tucker got to get out of his own head. Very, very difficult thing for him to have to do and be able to do. So, Miguel Rojas believes in him.
0: But well, said, that's the point. Tight. You want people to cheer for him, right? Or that's the deal, right? Like, he's got guys in this clubhouse, which is the most important thing. All right, now the other thing regarding the Dodgers, we were talking about how Jeff Passan kind of went on a podcast on John Boy Media and really broke down like the simplest, most digestible way to describe what's going on with Mark Walter and the Dodgers. All right, let's play that for the audience for a second so that way we can kind of just unpack that for a second, because I feel like this is a very super confusing situation for most people, including us, by the way, on how to understand what the hell actually transpired here. Here's ESPN MLB insider Jeff Passan explaining this away.
5: Insurance companies have premiums that come in, and those premiums are dollars that always get invested. Mark Walter, who runs the Guggenheim companies and is the owner of the Dodgers as well, was purchasing insurance companies and taking those, you know, proceeds that came in for the insurance contracts. And when you invest those insurance contracts, you can do only a finite amount in other businesses that you own. These insurance companies that were owned by Mark Walter and other people involved with Guggenheim were taking a much larger portion of the money than they were reporting to the government in disclosure documents and reinvesting it back into companies that they owned, like the Los Angeles Dodgers or like the Dodgers television contract and things like that. And so what the government is looking into and what the allegations are saying is that there was self-dealing and potential fraud going on here, and that's what they're looking into. How much cash made its way back to the Dodgers, that we're not quite sure yet, but it was clearly part of this whole financial ecosystem that the Dodgers created.
6: Is this going to have any impact on the lockout?
5: It's very interesting because a lot of the points being made by Major League Baseball involve the Dodgers. Rob Manfred citing the Dodgers payroll in comparison to the Marlins payroll at the bottom and the $400+ million gap in between them. If the Dodgers were being funded in ways, even partially, that involved activities that were determined eventually to be illegal, it says quite a lot, I think, about MLB then focusing its argument around the Dodgers that, well, if everything wasn't on the up and up with the Dodgers, is that really the case that should be pointed to as the right way to make your pro cap argument?
1: Because think about it. We have all been under the assumption that the Dodgers are so much stronger financially than every other team in baseball. And you may say the Yankees are real close and the Mets have a multi-gazillionaire owner and he's putting a lot of money into the Mets roster. But generally speaking, George, people around the country, baseball fans, presume that the Dodgers print money. They've got a tree in the backyard they just keep pulling cash from, and they can do something that no other team can do. In fact, I even argued last year, maybe it was 2 years ago, that when they signed Ohtani and they deferred the money, most of the money, that they outsmarted everybody in baseball. That everybody else could do it if their ownership had the sort of foresight and also had the sort of investment tools around them that they could convince a player, take less now, get your money later, and by the way, we're going to take the money, we're going to invest it, and we're going to make a lot of money with it. But if Mark Walter was, as the accusations seem to go now, if he was taking money from one business, putting it into the Dodgers, and using that money that was being, according to the reports, illegally reported or not being truthfully reported, and he was using all that money to build and buy the Dodgers, then everybody else in baseball is going to have an argument, a legitimate argument.
0: No question.
1: That the Dodgers are ruining baseball, and that's what people have been saying before all this Mark Walter stuff happened.
0: Right. I mean, now they've got a legit case, right? Like, the Dodgers honestly have no legs to stand on if this is all ends up being true, which it seems like it is.
1: It's just one of these weird things now. I love to watch this. People who are sports reporters or sports talkers or writers or whatever, we, for the most part, are in over our heads. Meaning, we don't know every detail currently, but moreover, we're not necessarily experts in the understanding of when you have an insurance company and people pay their policies and the money goes in, where is that money supposed to go so that when you get into a car accident or God forbid something happens to your home and you're supposed to collect on that money, where is that money? How do I make sure that that money is available? And you're supposed to, theoretically, take that money as a big insurance company and you're supposed to invest it in safe things. I'm not talking about investing it in your pal's business over here. You're supposed to take it and give it to your investment banker, and they're supposed to put it into whatever funds, and it's supposed to grow. If Mark Walter took the money and put it into the Dodgers, guess what? The money grew, didn't it? Right? I mean, if he bought the Dodgers for $2 billion, and 100%. He could sell the Dodgers today for $12 billion, he just grew the money by $10 billion. But that's not the way you're supposed to play the game of baseball. You're not really supposed to be able to generate money from another business, move it over to your team, and use that money to go acquire players.
0: Well, especially when that money isn't really yours to begin with.
1: Bang.
0: If it were your money, that'd be one thing.
1: Yes.
0: But it's not. That's where this becomes the part where it's unethical and probably. And illegal, possibly.
1: If I have a baseball team and I'm worth $15 billion and I decide to take $1 billion from my personal bank account, hypothetically, and transfer my personal money into the Dodgers or into my baseball team, I'm investing my money in my team and I'm willing to lose this money to go out and buy players, fine, go do that. But if I'm taking George's money that he paid for his insurance policy and I'm moving that money, unbeknownst to him, to my asset, that doesn't seem kosher.
0: Yeah, I would agree. So that's the easiest way to explain what's happening with the Dodgers. So, all right, Cappy, coming up next, let's get back to football, okay?
1: Football.
0: Rams Saints, they're playing. Let's talk more about the Raiders game yesterday, the Chargers game yesterday. It's also a Cosm Ticket Friday. 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So we'll get into football, the Cuban cutie. We'll get into what the quarterback situation for the Rams could look like. Cappy, I'm going to give you some guys to watch for in this Rams game coming up. Because as we know, the starters won't play. But there's guys to watch for. And there is a guy on the defense that has got Radio Rinaldi written all over him for the Rams. I'm going to tell you who that is on the other side. But first, why don't you tell us about your friends at Pizza Hut?
1: Oh, it would be my absolute pleasure to tell everybody about Pizza Hut. As a matter of fact, it's kind of a weird thing. I was having like a Pizza Hut sort of... Like, I really desperately wanted some of that thin crust Pizza Hut. And I was thinking to myself, man, I just got to go onto the app and order that. Listen, download the Pizza Hut app. We used to call it Cap versus the app. But guess what? I won. I did. I won. I was able to download the Pizza Hut app. I've been able to order off the Pizza Hut app. I've been able to earn rewards off the Pizza Hut app. And if I can do it, you can do it. 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
11: 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The Sedano and Cap Morning Show on a Friday. A feel-good Friday keeps rolling right now.
14: Oh, Cappy, 2004 banger right here. You know, I was bumping this in my Civic in high school.
0: Oh, yeah?
14: it's Lean Back. Bad
0: lean
14: Joe.
0: Back.
14: Number one hit in 2004.
0: Back. Yeah, lean back. Oh, yeah. I got that in my bag. I can lean back.
14: Civic banger, you know?
0: Yeah, Civic banger.
14: I gotta come up with a mixtape, you know, that Civic banger.
0: I would love to have a mixtape.
14: I'll send you some songs.
0: Yeah.
14: Bringing in a CD for you.
0: Don't have a CD. No, I want the tape, man. I want the cassette. I want you to really make me a cassette. That's what I would like.
15: Banger.
0: Lean back.
15: Lean back, Kevin.
0: Lean back. Check out these moves. Lean back. Oh, okay. You got it. Okay, you're going both sides on me. All right, hold on. Let me work with you. We don't look like a synchronized swimming team right now. We're all over the place.
15: Lean back, Kevin.
0: I tried.
15: Lean back.
0: Lean back. Yeah.
15: All right, Cap.
0: Do the rock away.
15: No, far rock away. That's like a part. It's a part of New York City.
0: That's right.
15: So anyway, Cap.
0: Yo.
15: Let's talk some football here.
0: Football. So you're calling the game tomorrow. By the way,
15: I am.
0: That's awesome.
15: Yeah.
0: There is. It's so cool when you're a play-by-play guy. And you get to start kind of getting your reps in the preseason. Like last night, watching Joe Buck and Troy Aikman on ESPN call a Raiders-Texans preseason game week 2, you think to yourself as a viewer, why the hell are those guys calling that game? But really, it's just to get everybody, you know, into the exercise of it all. Even like, for example, George, Justin Herbert last night for the Chargers played 3 plays. Why the hell did he play 3 plays? So that you could go through the pregame. You could go back into the locker room. You can come out for the national anthem. The game kicks off. You go through the exercise of one series. Doesn't matter what happens. It's one series, 3 plays, 15 plays. It doesn't matter. Get in, get out. But it's to go through the exercise. So for you, getting ready for the college football season, to get the exercise of calling the game tomorrow, super cool, man. I might actually tune in. 1 o'clock kickoff, huh? What did I lose you to?
15: So, Cappy.
0: You just got your notes?
15: I'm going to go through. I got to find this real quick. I got to find my notes on this one guy that I was told is a Radio Rinaldi, basically, for this Rams team. Mm-hmm. I got to find my notes on him. Just give me a minute to find the notes on him.
0: Okay, because I'll tell you right now, what I've seen in one
15: going through my yellow pads here.
0: Okay, because in one game, I just want to say this, in one game,
15: yeah.
0: I have, in one preseason game, I've already come up with a favorite player for the Rams.
15: Okay, go ahead, who?
0: And I don't know that this kid's going to make the team. I mean, okay. I really don't expect him to make the team.
15: I'd be curious to hear, because we have not discussed this, so I'd be curious. Go.
0: Dean Connors.
15: Oh, Dean Connors. I don't know if he's going to make the team either, but he's going to get run, for sure, this weekend.
0: I wouldn't expect him to make the team just because of what the depth chart looks like at running back.
15: Yeah, I mean, the depth chart at running back is pretty deep.
0: But on the other hand, you know, certain guys bring more to the table than just their individual position.
15: Yeah.
0: Dean Connors, I grant you, it's preseason game 1, and he scores 2 touchdowns. But maybe Dean Connors is a player
1: who can, you know, become a special teams guy and could run down on kickoff coverage, could perhaps do something on kick return. Could he play a role in punt coverage, perhaps? But, I mean, I just love a guy who's undersized, under-recruited, he's too slow, he's too white, you can't be a running back in this league. I just love a story like Dean Connors, and I loved his performance last week. So,
0: yeah.
1: A fan.
0: Yeah. Yeah, no, he's easy to like. I don't think there's any question about that. I'm trying to find
1: There's another kid, by the way, who I also... I'm going to give this kid a little bit of shine. No. His name is Mark Redman. He's a tight end. And
0: yeah, Louisville. Yeah. He's probably a practice squad player, if I had to guess.
1: Yeah, the Rams are so loaded at tight end. The Rams are literally, without exaggeration, they're like five deep at tight end.
0: Yeah.
1: And they've got a big problem on their hands because you can't possibly dress five, but I mean, I don't think, but they certainly could dress four. Mm. And I think the kid, Mark Redman, here's a kid who went to Louisville. He's from Newport. He's getting an opportunity as an undrafted free agent.
0: Yeah.
1: And you know what?
0: Yeah, he went to Corona Del Mar.
1: Yeah, he's gone out there and he looked good. It's just he's on a team that has way too many tight ends.
0: Yeah.
1: So he's got an opportunity to maybe be picked up by somebody else. Otherwise, to your point, he's probably a practice roster player. But you get a chance to play for your hometown team. That's pretty cool.
0: That is pretty cool. But yeah, I think they like him. But to your point, I just don't know if there's an opportunity. I mean, I think they'd love to stash him on the practice squad, you know?
1: Well, they drafted this kid, Max Clair, out of Ohio State with a second-round pick.
0: Right, that's also part of the issue. Right?
1: Last year, they drafted Ferguson out of Oregon with a second-round pick, which was really their first pick overall in the draft. It's the first one they had.
0: Yeah.
1: So they've drafted tight end in the last two drafts, both in the second round.
0: Yeah.
1: That tells you how the Rams are preparing for the future.
0: Uh-huh.
1: So, anyway, what do you got here? What is it that you're looking for?
0: I'm looking for... Oh, yeah, here we go. Oh, no, but I already had them. I needed to find the first time I had them. But anyway, this kid that I'm going to tell you about is Nick Anderson. Okay?
1: Nick Anderson.
0: So Nick Anderson is a safety.
1: Okay.
0: Okay? From Wake Forest. ACC, I know you, bro. Mm-hmm. Okay? Now, this guy, okay, is... You know what they called him at Wake Forest?
1: Nick Anderson?
0: No. What his nickname was.
1: Oh! I thought maybe they had a different name when he was playing at Wake.
0: Yeah.
1: No. What they call him?
0: Captain America.
1: Captain America, Nick Anderson. Okay. Yeah. Why so?
0: Yeah. He was the captain of the team, and he had been the captain of the team for several years.
1: Yeah.
0: Okay. I mean, you want to talk about two different staffs? Okay. Dave Clawson, who had been there forever, Wake Forest, had as much success as anyone there. Then eventually he moves on. You may remember, and they hired a guy named Jake Dickert last year, who had a really good season previously at Washington State when Washington State was left behind by the Pac-12. So Jake comes in there, defensive guy, and I mean, this guy, first team All ACC, led the team in tackles. They were one of the best defenses in the country. Okay, holds the school records for pass breakups. Okay, he's always in the right spot. When you look at him, though, you know he's under 6 feet. He's under 200 pounds, but he's 24 years old, really smart, okay? Like, just, and good enough athleticism that, you know, a lot of playing safety is knowing where to be at the right time and anticipating. And he's got those skills in droves, okay? And this was a guy who started on at Wake Forest as a preferred walk-on. Your kind of guy, Cappy.
1: Oh, I love these kinds of stories. And by the way, when you're a walk-on, I'm just looking him up right now myself. Listen to this. The Rams report him as a five-year letterman.
0: Yeah.
1: And 57 games.
0: Here's the deal. You know when he earned his scholarship at Wake Forest?
1: Tell me.
0: His freshman season after having a 3-interception game against Virginia Tech.
1: Wow.
0: Okay?
1: Wow.
0: And another reason you'll love this kid, not only is he a good safety, okay? He was a punter and a kicker in high school, too.
1: Oh, see, I love that.
0: Yeah.
1: See, usually it's the guy who plays safety in high school who can't really do much more, so he becomes a kicker and a punter in college. But this is a guy who kicked and punted as a byproduct of being, like, their best player overall. That is
0: correct.
1: What it sounds like, yeah.
0: He also went to the same high school as Kobe Turner, okay?
1: Okay.
0: And Kobe also is a Wake Forest guy. McVay loves him. He calls him a human grenade. He says... He'll blow whatever he's got to blow up, okay? Like, he'll stick his shoulder in there every single time, okay? And Sean has said, quote, he's made a name for himself in this camp. This is a guy who I think can make the roster, and he is undrafted, you know, previous walk-on, became an all-ACC player, one of the best defenses in the country, led them, Captain America, your kind of guy.
1: Oh, totally. And listen,
0: number 45 on your roster.
1: You're 5'11", 197. You play at a smart guy school. You're not even scholarshiped out of high school. You earn that scholarship. You wind up playing 5 years. You play in 57 games. I think that I just read he had 25 starts. You're an undrafted player. This is what the Rams do. This is why you can pay all these guys so much money, like Myles Garrett, like Trent McDuffie. This is how you can go into free agency and get all these guys and pay all these guys. And by the way, I mean, when I say free agency, Myles Garrett was obviously traded for Jared Verse, but then they signed him. They gave him a lot more money. My point is this. They fill in the roster with guys that don't make a lot of money, but they're very specific about
0: like
1: how
0: Landman.
1: They scout. Yes, right.
0: Like
1: Nate
0: Landman.
1: Nate Landman was a perfect example last year, and we identified that in game one, that he's got this thing that he does where he punches the ball out. And then we start doing the research on the backstory, Colorado, undrafted, Atlanta, isn't going to make the team. But then you realize that Jimmy Lake, who was the defensive coordinator of the Falcons, comes back to the Rams because he used to be the assistant head coach of the Rams. Now he's back on the Rams coaching staff, and he walks into Les Snead and goes, we should take a look at this guy, Nate Landman. And everybody's like, who the hell's that? And now Nate Landman is the captain, if you will,
0: and
1: of the defense.
0: And Nick Anderson... he's an incredible athlete for his size, right? Like, again, not super big. Was a basketball player in high school, played on a state championship team in Virginia, where they play good basketball. You know what I'm saying? Like, that's not like a state that doesn't have great basketball. Like, he is a real athlete. Like, this guy is the real deal. I would be, if he stays healthy and he continues to play the way he's played in game one and in camp, I think he's going to make the team.
1: Well, sounds like he is, and I always love this phrase, he's a poor man's, you ready for this?
0: Mm-hmm.
1: Cooper DeJean of the
0: Perhaps.
1: Eagles.
0: Yeah.
1: You know, because that guy had a similar
0: poor man
1: story.
0: Like Eric Weddle, right? Like
1: well,
0: something
1: and
0: like that.
1: Eric Weddle's a perfect example. But but the thing about the kid DeJean out of Iowa is that he was like this superstar high school basketball player who could jump out of the roof.
0: Right.
1: You know?
0: Yeah, he's a big NBA fan. Cooper.
1: Right. Guy jumps right out of the gym, and now look what he's become in the NFL. This is a guy that you're bringing up, Nick Anderson, whose name most people would never, ever, ever have heard if you don't bring it up, because he's fourth on the depth chart at safety.
0: Right.
1: You know? But these are the kinds of guys that play special teams, and they're just mercenaries out there, and they'll run through walls, and they'll do anything they can do just to earn that minimum salary.
0: Yeah.
1: So one guy's making $30 or $40 million, and this guy's making $600,000 or $700,000, but he'll die just to be on this team.
0: Captain America.
1: Dramatic.
0: All right.
1: That sounds dramatic.
0: But. And then quarterback. I would expect. You're going to see a lot of more of Stetson Bennett, and you're going to see plenty of Ty Simpson, too. All right? And I think we got a real battle here for number two.
1: Well, I do think that Ty Simpson getting the bulk of the snaps in game one, this is a game where I'm just kind of guessing that if you think that Stetson Bennett is going into the season as your number two, because he's been around longer, he knows the system, he knows the personnel, he knows the tempo of calls, et cetera, if you think Stetson Bennett is your number two going in, I think we're going to get a lot of Stetson Bennett here over the next couple of preseason games.
0: Yeah, I think you're going to get a decent amount of both guys. I would also expect C.J. Daniels, the kid they drafted out of Miami, to probably be involved, right? A little more in this one because they're so good at your guy coming out of Mumfield, right, from Pittsburgh. Like, they're so good at these late round draft picks or undrafted guys at the receiver position, and he's got a real skill set. I mean, you're talking 6'2", 205, older guy, right? Like, very, he just plays right into their playbook. So I'd see a lot of him. I feel so confident about this team, not only their top end talent, but to your point, their developmental talent. And I feel like guys like Nick Anderson, CJ Daniels, those are the type of guys that I think you're going to see flourish.
1: Yeah, and again, I've become a fan in one preseason game of a kid named Dean Connors, who I would never have heard of before.
0: No, I know. Got the two touchdowns.
1: But I just love underdog stories like that. There's no way this guy, you know, there was a kid who played in the NFL many years ago named Danny Woodhead. You remember this guy?
0: Oh, yeah.
1: Woodhead.
0: New England. Yeah.
1: This was a guy.
0: In Baltimore, too, I think.
1: And even played for the San Diego Chargers, but Danny Woodhead was a guy that, coming out of high school in Nebraska, there was not one school that was going to give this guy an opportunity to play big-time college football. Look at him. He's 5'8". He plays running back. He's a white guy. This guy can't play at Nebraska. So he wound up playing at some tiny little school in the state of Nebraska, and he won whatever the Heisman Trophy is of that lower level of college football, like Division II.
0: Yeah.
1: And Danny Woodhead just was not going to let the things stop him that would have stopped him, you know? And I love stories like this of guys who are late-round draft choices, undrafted free agents,
0: yeah.
1: And they just
0: I believe it's called the Harlan Hill Trophy.
1: Sounds about right.
0: Yeah.
1: Where did he play college ball, Danny Woodhead? Charlemagne, Shala?
0: Yeah, Harlan Hill is accurate. Danny Woodhead.
1: Shala something. Charlotte State, Shamalama-Dingdong?
0: Shadron State College in Nebraska.
1: Shadron State. There you go. Yeah. That's right. See, and that's just it. For all these young kids out there,
0: you know how many rushing yards he had in college? Almost 8,000, dude.
1: But here's the thing. Every guy out there, George, I hear it from parents all the time. Hey, your kid was a really nice high school football player, was being recruited. Where'd they wind up going to school? Oh, they decided to give up football. Oh, how come? Well, because they didn't get the scholarship to USC. They didn't get the scholarship to UCLA. Wait, they don't want to play anymore because they didn't get a big-time scholarship coming out of high school? No, they gave it up. I go, don't you understand that in today's college football, you start at Shadron State because nobody's giving you an opportunity, and then you wind up transferring to the big time and get your NIL money?
0: You've led me exactly where I want to go. So yesterday there was a lot of chatter about this court hearing or court case that allowed like 30 different players, including 16 football players, to literally leave NFL camps to get into the portal to try to get back to college.
1: Yeah.
0: Well, apparently there's been another ruling today that has shot that down.
1: Good.
0: So, like, there's so much stuff to get into there. I do want to take a few minutes before we get into the digital hour to dive into that because it is a big national story. Let's tackle that, pun intended, next year, Cappy. So, still some football to talk about, but tell us about your friends at the Wellness Company.
1: Oh, I would always love to tell you guys about the Wellness Company. As a matter of fact, hold on, let me grab it.
0: Actually, you know what? Before you do that, let me tell people right now. I told you it's a Cosm Ticket Friday. 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All right, Cappy, tell them about the Wellness Company.
1: All right, so I'm holding my medical emergency kit right here in my hand. And, you know, I always tell everybody, hey, if your kid is going off to college, you must send your kid with a medical emergency kit. And lo and behold, yesterday, Rachel sent her son back to the University of Arizona. And he's living in a frat house. And you know what she said to me yesterday? She said, why didn't you get him a medical emergency kit? And I said, yeah, why didn't I? So you know what I told her? I'm going to have it shipped to the frat house at the University of Arizona. Because if your kid is going to college or your kid is going back to elementary school, high school, whatever, they're going to get germs and they're going to bring them home and people are going to get sick. Why would you not have all of this medication in your medical emergency kit at your disposal when you need it immediately? That's the thing that makes this such a genius product, is that if you get sick, you get an ear infection, a sinus infection, and you need a Z-Pak, you're like, now I got to call my doctor. 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
7: Now, he's put on his captain's hat.
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7: Captain Condiment has the Yacht Rock all queued up.
27: Now.
14: Oh, Cappy's your homies. Yachtly Crew with I'm Still Standing for the Yacht Rock Condiment.
1: Oh, good song.
14: Yeah.
1: I'm still standing. By the way, this song was stuck in my head for days after me and Chris and Stephanie and Rubber Rachel saw them last Friday night. I don't know why this song was the one that got in my head, but I couldn't get it out. All right. Way to go, Yachtly Crew.
15: By the way, Cappy, of course, this hour brought to you by our friends at Angelica, right?
1: Right. Did you want me to read something?
15: Yeah, you probably want to read that.
1: Yeah, that was, you think that, so? that was a layup for me?
15: Yeah.
1: Well, I got to find it.
15: 8:23 in the rundown.
1: 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All right, George, you were about to jump into this wild, wild west world we're living in right now where a kid can leave college football, go to the NFL, not be projected to make the roster, and now that kid wants to go back to playing college football? WTF.
0: Yeah, so that's what happened. There was a court ruling that allowed the class of 2022 that already been gone to have a fifth year. That has been stricken down just this morning. Okay. I saw Pete Thamel tweet out. But yeah, it just felt like this whole thing was really stupid. Now, Brinos, I know we have audio from Jordan Rogers, who covers college football, Aaron Rodgers' brother, yep. who's an analyst on college football for ESPN. He was on Get Up this morning and had this to say.
2: I'm a

0: got cut after my first NFL training camp, if you would have told me, no problem, you can go back and play another year of college football, I would have done it in a heartbeat. But from where I sit today, that is a terrible idea for the kids who are sitting at these schools who have waited their turn. This is my time. This guy just got cut by an NFL team, and now he's coming here to take my job? What the hell is that?
1: Yeah, no, it's crazy. So, listen, this Morning Wood segment brought to you by our friends at Hernandez Wholesale Flooring. 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All right, we'll be back. We'll get back into football. I want to finish this conversation because I feel like we got a lot going there. Plenty to come. One more hour to go. 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
7: Earlier on the show, NBC Sports Bay Area 49ers reporter Matt Maiocco. Coming up, five-time NFL Pro Bowler Terron Armstead. Three-time.

0: Let's speak positivity.
1: Uno dos. Let's
0: put it into the universe.
2: You put it out early.
0: And there is no independent neurologist conspiracy theory. What do we call that? I-N-C-T. I shouldn't say C-T when it comes to this.
2: Well, probably not. Okay. Probably not.
0: There isn't. There isn't, okay? There's no big blue tinfoil hat here. It ain't.
2: Okay.
0: So let's just tighten up the protection.
2: Okay, great.
0: Let's execute.
2: Okay.
0: Let's get the ball out. Let's get Malik Nabers back healthy. Let's get Skatiti Bo, you know, doing the right thing. And by the way, I just saw on my timeline here, Odell Beckham is cooking people. Let's get him up and running. Let's go. So I'll go Tua getting a Tua first down.
2: Ooh.
0: First drive.
2: Okay. Yep. All right. Two more. More likely battling quarterbacks to look more impressive in preseason week two. J.J. McCarthy or either Browns player, Watson or Shador. Who's going to look better this weekend?
0: I think Watson against the twos and threes. He should look as impressive as ever.
2: Well, should and
0: I got it.
2: Do or
0: so I'll go there. Okay. You know, if Shador's playing the whole first half and Watson's getting out there to start the second half, and you know what, are the Bills going to have, you know, twos out there or threes? I don't know. So Watson in the second half of a preseason game should look the most impressive of anybody else.
2: He better.
0: Well, you're. It's not like what's better.
2: What's better likely?
0: Right. That's not proper English. What else?
2: Last one. More likely team to miss the playoffs for a second straight year that would surprise you the most. Chiefs or Cowboys?
3: This is great. This is so good.
2: What's more likely Friday?
3: You know what your answer is. Just say it.
0: Chiefs.
3: Yeah.
0: That would surprise me. It would be very surprising.
4: Settle down just a little bit.
2: Who would surprise you the most if the Chiefs put the playoffs?
3: Out of these two?
0: Cowboys are just, you know, I think they have turned a corner. I think they have cleared the bad karma, if they have any. Kind of feel it, you know?
2: I think top to bottom, Dallas has a much better roster.
0: Okay, so you think you'd answer Dallas there?
2: Yeah, I'd be shocked if Dallas makes the playoffs.
0: I think Mahomes is coming back with a big, massive chip on his shoulder, and the rest of that roster feels the same way. And there are some lion-hearted guys there that just won't allow it.
5: He'll get handled when he gets handled.
0: Thank you so much. 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All right, when we come back, phone calls, 844-204-RICH, and maybe a surprise. Could be a surprise guest.
2: Oh, yeah.
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16: Mike Garofalo, is there a shot? He's the week one starter.
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13: Earlier on the show, NBC Sports Bay Area 49ers reporter Matt Maiocco. Five-time NFL Pro Bowler Teron Armstead. Coming up, three-time Super Bowl champion Mark Schlereth. And now, it's Rich Eisen.
16: Show here on our final day of this week in August, getting set for another full preseason weekend of action. 844-204-RICH, number to chat with us. Phone lines are all lit. Adam's back in his spot to answer phones. He left it so he could come here and air it out.
18: Left it to start with.
16: TJ ditching Penn State for a pair of free shoes.
18: Oh, my God. Here we go.
16: From Oregon head coach Dan Lanning. That happened earlier this week. And
18: are we going to beat this to death for the just so I can prepare myself for like the next.
16: There is a college football season in its entire.

0: Second down.
1: Second down.
0: Who's going to protect C.J. Stroud? Second down. Remember this was a problem a couple years ago?
2: Yeah.
0: Okay. Seemed like they kind of figured it out. They're hitting that interior offensive line. We're going to figure it out. We got to figure it out. Who's protecting them? Let's keep them upright. Let's get those holes open for David Montgomery and Woody Marks. Let's go. That offensive line, a little bit of a question mark. Let's keep them healthy. Who's going to protect C.J. Stroud? That's second down. Third down.
1: Third down.
0: Who's going to pay C.J. Stroud? Picking up what I'm putting down here?
2: Mm-hmm.
0: See what it's all about? Who's going to pay him? Is it, how about this? Is it you, Nick Caserio?
2: You.
0: Or is it you, somebody else, one day, because you're not paying C.J. Stroud? Is it you, Lieutenant Weinberg?
2: Ooh.
0: Who is it? Who's going to pay C.J. Stroud? And are going to pay him this summer? That'll be Nick Caserio. Is it going to be a franchise tag situation at some point? I don't know. Who's going to pay him? Who's going to pay? Well, they don't have the Velcro wallet there. They pay people.
3: They do.
2: Yeah, they do.
3: They just paid a guy.
2: You need to open it up.
0: Who is going to pay C.J. Stroud? Third down. So first down was who's going to catch it from C.J. Stroud. Second down, who's going to protect C.J. Stroud? Third down, who's going to pay C.J. Stroud?
4: Pay that man his money.
0: Fourth down.
1: Fourth down.
0: Who's C.J. Stroud going to be? Who are you going to be, C.J. Stroud? Who are you going to be? You're going to be that kid that lit it up unicorn style rookie season? Going to be that guy who kind of struggled a little bit last couple of seasons only to turn it on when it mattered? You know, second year was definitely not the same, but hey, they won and done Jim Harbaugh. C.J. Stroud finally beat Jim Harbaugh.
3: Yeah.
0: And they won and done him. And then, I'm sorry, I can't resist. And then C.J. Stroud last year got hurt, came back, hardly threw an interception for a good month. He was terrific. Made the playoffs, won another game. Then he showed up in New England and he flipped a hand grenade up in the air deep in his own end when the Texans defense was poised to just finish the game for the Texans and get him to the AFC Championship game for the first time. Who is C.J. Stroud going to be? Because every regular season, it's like, first year was like, this kid is generationally great. Last 2 years, it's been like, okay, he's a serviceable to really good starting quarterback who can win a playoff game for you. He has won a playoff game in each of his first 3 years. Okay? But to get to the AFC Championship game, he's got to step
2: a few more.
0: It up. Or just don't turn it over and let the other guys who I didn't even give a down to figure it out. Who's he going to be? And that's my four downs in the Houston Texans.
5: Yeah, man.
0: Thoughts, comments?
5: Yeah, it is all about that dude.
0: That's it.
5: It is all about seven.
0: And then there was this meme that it's going around right now because the Monday Night Football cameras caught him working on his eyes. Before the game last night. Did you see that?
5: Oh, no.
0: Looking at both hands like this.
5: Interesting.
0: And then looking at like this.
5: Okay.
0: You know, he's working on it. It's a way to get eye training. I don't know. This stuff, you see a lot of this stuff now from the quarterbacks.
2: Yeah,
0: you know?
2: They do that.
0: I don't know what that is. I'm now creating a meme of myself doing that.
5: The Dak hip thing was big. But we don't need an Adam Gase taco situation.
2: No.
0: That was not it.
5: I'm worried about
0: that. That was not it. It was clear C.J. Stroud was working on his eye level.
5: Okay.
0: You know, let me look on my eye level. Let me look peripheral vision. God bless. Whatever works. Because he's got the skill set to take it. He's got the skill set. And then just do what, you know, what the Texans really want him to do is like lean on his Michigan man. That's all. That'll get you through the day. That's what you guys do every single day here, right?
5: That's true.
2: I mean, you got a point, I guess. I lean on my Oregon man.
0: What?
2: DJ.
5: That's right. Throw it up.
0: By the way, Marlon Klein's there, too. I didn't even mention him.
5: Throw it up.
0: Michigan national champion tight end.
2: I tell you what, if we know what David Montgomery is going to bring to the table. If Woody Marks is going to run like he ran yesterday.
0: Yeah, he looks good, too.
2: The Texans are going to be.
5: I mean, that opening drive was so good, smooth.
0: They can control the line of scrimmage offensively.
2: Yeah.
0: Upright, C.J. Stroud. Then it really, and then just there's a bunch of receivers that are going to get opportunity knocking, man. Step it up. They've got the coach, too. So that's my four downs on the Houston Texans. 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
0: Hey, this is Rich Eisen. The Hall of Famers Mason and Ireland have a new show to lead into theirs. The Rich Eisen Show comes to ESPN LA. My show from 9 a.m. to noon, followed by Mason and Ireland. The perfect 1-2 punch for your workday. All right, Mark, do you think the Raiders should start Cousins or Mendoza? Your thoughts?
23: Yeah, you know what? I think, one, Kirk Cousins has played for Clint Kubiak in Minnesota, understands this offense, has such a great feel for the offense. I think there is value in watching guys who have done it at a very high level play, how they prepare, how they get ready. And obviously, Mendoza is a professional. Like, I always said this about playing, you know, just because you play a pro sport doesn't make you a professional. I think Mendoza is a professional, but there is value in learning how to prepare week in, week out, what's important. And I know Kirk is such a stickler for having everything. He won't wear a wristband because he wants to be able to regurgitate and memorize everything. Like, he is a true pro. So I think there's some value in that. I think, you know, having Kirk Cousins play the first 5 or 6 games of the season, whatever it is, and then moving on to Mendoza, I think that makes sense. I will say, last night watching Mendoza play, and early he throws that pick six, and then he comes back from that and leads them on a 3-point drive and really executes well. That shows me a lot, because you can really get down on yourself, especially as a young player. When you make a mistake, they're going to happen. I was impressed with how he kind of responded to that pick six and responded to that, you know, that big deficit, I think 17-0 right off the bat.
0: Which team are we not talking about enough, Mark? What do you think?
23: You know, I think there's so – I think, like, we're always going to talk about the Dallas Cowboys, but I think what they've got on defense, you know, what they've done, and they just re-signed, or they just signed, not re-signed, but signed Von Miller. I think Caleb Downs, I was watching him the other day, and even though he didn't compile a statistic, he's one of those guys that can play multiple positions. And you know, that's really become a trend now, a guy that is kind of positionless. And I watched him play safety. I watched him play down on the nickel. I think he could play linebacker, kind of like a Derwin James, or maybe like a Kyle Hamilton, can do everything. And the dude's an absolute

0: right. stand a reason that, that maybe, you know, they caught lightning in a bottle. We were talking about their easy schedule so much last year, and then they hit the playoffs, right. but they did get it all the way to the Super Bowl, man.
1: Yeah.
0: And even, hey. But they didn't get Denver at full strength and things of that nature. So maybe that's why we're not. But
1: maybe I think it's going to be, it's really interesting to me too, because AJ Brown is like, he's a beast out there on the edge. He's an ex receiver. He's great. But the one guy that was kind of the chain mover, the one guy that was kind of the actuator in the passing game of the offense, if you will, is Stephon Diggs. You know, he had 85 catches for 100 or 1,000 and like 1,000 and whatever, 1,000 and change, 1,015, whatever. But like that dude was a third down machine. That dude ran all the underneath routes. He ran in the middle of the field underneath routes. And he just like he was a security blanket. And it's interesting, you know, because all they said in New England, and I did several of their games last year, Rich, was what a professional he is and how like how great he has been in practice, the way he practices and sets the tone and how prepared he's been. And then all of a sudden, you know, you're like, oh, 1 year's enough for us. See you around. Good luck to you. It just is interesting to me because that guy was a big part to me of what made them successful and kept them on the field, kept drives alive. So it'll be really interesting to see how they replace that particular dude, because honestly, like you look at AJ Brown, he plays a different position to me. You know, he's not that guy that's going to be in the slot and going to be, you know, running those option routes underneath and all that stuff.
0: We're not talking about the Ravens enough, even though that they're currently what, are they still the favorites to win the AFC in certain places?
2: Yeah, they were. One second.
0: That's wild.
1: Yeah, that's, yeah, it'll be interesting, kind of, you know, change the pace. No more John Harbaugh, Minter over there.
0: Singing Eminem. I don't know if you saw that video that he was dropping bars of Eminem with the rest of the team that was going crazy in a team dinner. You know,
1: yeah. Sometimes the new energy is great. They've got that. Obviously, they still have Lamar. It'll be really interesting to see exactly kind of what they are offensively. They had some injury issues. So that'll be great. But listen, man, Lamar has just been incredible. Like the transformation from being, you know, a majority runner type of guy to really, really excelling in a drop back game over the course of his career. And I think he's one of those case studies that you look at in this league, because so much more of this league now is about guys who are great athletes that they turn into quarterbacks, you know, in high school or in college. And there's still a lot to be learned over the course of an NFL career. And Lamar and the way John Harbaugh and that staff did that, leaving him and letting him be the athlete that he has always been, but every year building on that to where he was really, you know, just eviscerating people from the pocket. It's really kind of a case study on how to bring a quarterback along. And it may take you a few years, but it really is a case study. It's really cool to see that. And we've seen a lot of those, you know, with Baker Mayfield, the success he has had after, I mean, a couple of years ago, he was playing scout team defensive end for the Carolina Panthers. And we see Sam Darnold go from scrap pile to Super Bowl champion. So really cool to see that kind of transformation.
0: 9 Eastern tonight, 7 Mountain local, Packers at Broncos on NFL Network. Mark Schlereth, I'm sure you'll be having your eyes peeled there. Bo Nix going to get some run a little bit tonight, which is good to see. Certainly since the last time we saw him, we had no idea it had a broken ankle. And Sean Payton's given up the play calling to Davis Webb.
1: Yeah.
0: What do you think about that and how it works into a better Broncos season potentially?
1: I think it's really cool. I think Sean has gotten to the point now in his career where he's like, hey man, I really like Davis Webb. I like the you know, the just rapport he has with the quarterback. And it takes that off my plate, and I want to become more of the CEO and be able to oversee the entirety of the football team. And I think that's part of it. And, you know, even Bo, and I'm here in Denver, so I'm at practice every day. Even Bo has said, hey, man, it's just a different relationship that's developed between, and I'm paraphrasing, but between he and Sean Payton, where Sean Payton can be a little bit more of a guy that's giving him pointers and talking about, hey, man, think about this. And so there's a little bit different relationship there. And, you know, Davis Webb was playing a few years ago, you know, and now he's a play caller. And I think it's a really cool thing. And I think there are a lot of people, and I understand why, because this defense is so good and everything else, that sleep on Bo Nix and the Broncos a little bit. But this Broncos team, let me just tell you this. This Broncos team, depth-wise, I think arguably is the best team in football. They have got great offensive line. They've got receivers that can all play. Jalen Waddle's a huge deal, you know, a huge asset that they acquired in the offseason. I think their running back position with J.K. Dobbins and then bringing in Jonah Coleman, I think that solidifies them. The only place you would look at, and he's been a Pro Bowl type tight end in the past, but they didn't get a lot of production out of Evan Ingram. And then this defense, I think their secondary is the best in football. I think their D-line, the rotation they have is exceptional. This is as deep a football team as you have in the National Football League.
0: You look at their schedule, man, though. Monday night, it starts against the Kansas City Chiefs in Kansas City. Then their next two home games are against Jacksonville, which put it on them last year, and the Rams on a Sunday night before they visit San Francisco, and then the Chargers, and then Seattle is a Thursday night. That's a six-game gauntlet, man.
1: Right. You got to get through that six games there. That's one of those situations where if you go 3-3, I think, not that you would ever say, whew, that's great, but if you go 3-3 out of that game, out of that six game, I feel like you've set yourself up pretty well. Even if you go 2-4, I think you're okay because of the second part of that schedule, but you're right. That is a, 14-3 AFC championship game. Congratulations. Here's your schedule. You know, that's your reward.
0: And Sean not having control of the play calls. How do you think that? At some point, do you think he's going to just press a button and overrule or anything like that?
1: Rich, I went over there and sat in his office for 45 minutes I don't know, 6 weeks ago.
0: Okay.
1: And we just, we've been friends for a long time. So just chop it up. And I asked him about that. And he said, listen, I've given him the play calling duties and I'm not taking them back. And he said he's going to learn on the job, and I will always be part of the preparation that goes into it. And, you know, if he needs some help or there's some things on game day that he'd like me to help him with, I will certainly do that. And he goes, all the good plays will be his, all the bad plays will be mine. But he goes, I am not, and I repeat, I am not taking play calling duty away from Davis Webb. It won't happen. So, you know, I mean, obviously, if he needs to be more involved, he'd be more involved. But he was adamant about this is Davis Webb's show. And talking to Davis Webb, I had, you know, just for your information, I had a long conversation with Davis Webb as well. And I love philosophically, like he was talking about identities and saying, hey, man, I want five core or let's call them North Star plays. I want five North Star plays that we can run against any defense, any look, any whatever, and then create adjunct plays off of that mirror and marry perfectly with those plays, and so that we can execute in critical situations. And like, that is how I grew up in the National Football League. Like, we won back-to-back championships in Denver and we ran six freaking plays. That's what we did. But, you know, I always called it the 10,000-hour rule. I've done them 10,000 times. You've defended them 200 times. I'm better than you, and I'm going to whip your ass. And that's how we approached the game. And Davis has a lot of that kind of similar philosophical approach to football, which, I'm a big fan of.
0: I love it. Before I let you go, let's test your growth. Is it okay if Idaho gives away number 60 to somebody?
1: Yes. Yeah.
0: We're good. Is that fine?
1: Wow. That has not aged well. But I tell you what, the internet's
0: I'm
1: talking about Jaden. And he's the greatest kid ever.
0: He is.
1: This is one where you need to step in and say, hey, man, we're not going to worry about this. Mom, you're my mom. You're not agents. Like, you work for me. Mm-hmm. And this is going to end right now. We're not talking about this anymore. Right. But the internet's undefeated. The fact that you can no longer call it, five guys, four guys, or six guys,
0: $4 foot long, you know, like,
1: yeah, yeah,
0: sure.
1: Gotcha. It's been hilarious. Yeah. I personally love it. And you don't think he's going to hear about it from the moment he steps on the football field? Yeah. You know he will.
0: Yeah. So out of respect to you, the car goes from 0 to 59?
1: Yes, right. Exactly. Yeah. Okay. We do not. We go from 59 right to 61.
0: That's it. Okay. Let's be respectful. Good to see you, man. Let's chat again before the season. Okay. Think and Truth
1: Sounds
0: podcast
1: good.
0: With Mark Schlar with Fox Sports right there here on the Rich Eisen Show. Okay. Sorry, so cool. He's cool with his alma mater.
2: Okay.
0: And the Jets. He's grown. Look at him. Grandpa Mark Schlar.
2: That's right.
0: He still tells the stinking truth, but he just does it with a bit more of a smile.
3: Well, until the season starts.
0: Well, we'll see.
3: Right.
0: We'll see. It's that time of year. 844-204-RICH. We'll sneak in some phone calls before we get out of Dodge here on this fun Friday.
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2: 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Feel Good Friday and F It Friday on this 21st of August, 2026. Johnny Eyes here, John Ireland, the voice of the Lakers, and sitting in for Mace from NFL Network, the fantasy guru, Marcus Grant. By the way, you'll hear Marcus and producer Emily tomorrow as part of the Rams broadcast team for preseason game number 2. Coverage begins at 11 a.m. The Rams host the New Orleans Saints at SoFi. Meanwhile, we got Wilbert Flores in for producer Brian Cohen, the social team in the back, and you as we get ready for the weekend with sports talk and fun and frivolity, sucker.
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11: Good afternoon.
12: Thank you, Chris Morales, for that fancy open. You got one thing wrong. Brian Cohen is here.
13: I'm here.
12: Back in the South. How you doing, BC?
13: Doing good.
12: And then M's here. And lucky enough to have Marcus Grant. I always love working with Marcus because he, like me, has 17 jobs.
11: Yep.
12: Hosts the Blue Review, works at the NFL Network. Moonlight's over here. So we're going to cover it all today. We're going to cover the latest on the Lakers sale, latest on the Dodgers, and we're going to start with preseason football. It is now in full swing. Last night, the Raiders lost in Houston to the Texans. The Chargers lost at SoFi to the Niners. Tomorrow, did Chris get that part right? Are you working the game tomorrow?
11: He got that part right, yes.
12: Okay. So you and M and
11: Sua.
12: Sua, and then we're going to have Jordan Rodriguez on later. She's doing the game on TV, so Rams Saints tomorrow. But last night, let's start with the Raiders. They go into Houston, and Fernando Mendoza, who had

0: one pick six in his entire Heisman season at Indiana. One. Mm-hmm. 16-0, one pick six. Had one in the first quarter last night. And I think, Marcus, Clint Kubiak, the new Raider coach, is being less than honest.
1: You think?
0: When he is being asked, who's the starting QB? Excuse me. All right. So who's the starting QB? He says, I don't know yet. In my opinion, as a reformed Raider fan, I rooted for the Raiders for 25 years and got off the bandwagon when I couldn't put up with Mark Davis anymore. But all my Raider friends still text me.
1: Mm-hmm.
0: In my opinion, in their opinion, the only way Mendoza was going to be named the Raiders starter week one is if he absolutely killed all three preseason games.
1: Mm-hmm.
0: Last night he did not.
1: Nope.
0: 9 of 15, less than 100 yards. Had the pick six. Aren't we all doing a little dance here? Isn't Kirk Cousins firmly the starter week one in Las Vegas? And then Vegas, baby! Vegas! I think it's Cousins week one, and then Mendoza plays if and when the Raiders drift out of the race.
1: Yeah, I mean, I think it's more when than if. But yeah, I don't know. I get it. He's the number one overall pick, and at some point you're going to have to see what you have with him. I don't see any reason to just throw him into the fire. I do think it's funny that the Raiders are being coy about this and, you know, not naming a starter so far and trying to figure that part out. But I think we see this every year, too, where the number one overall pick, especially at the quarterback position, comes in, and you see the coaching staff say stuff like, well, he's got to earn the job. He's got to earn his spot. But if you're the Raiders, there are no expectations for you. Why get your rookie beat up at
0: right.
1: the beginning of the season?
0: And then last night, he only played the first half because he had the second-string offensive line in there. I think this is the writing's on the wall. Kirk Cousins is the starting quarterback for the Raiders, no matter what Clint Kubiak says. Then I flip over to the Charger game. And most Charger starters didn't play.
1: Mm-hmm.
0: So tough to draw any conclusions about the Bolts from this game. But they got boat raced. Their special teams gave up a punt return for a touchdown. Looked sloppy, especially in the red zone. Marcus only had three first downs in the first half.
1: Yeah.
0: Three total. Even Jim Harbaugh at halftime said the Chargers are guilty of, quote, a lot of self-sabotage.
1: Okay.
0: And he was right. But Brian Cohen is our resident Charger fan. BC, I saw nothing that I got discouraged by. The Dicker the kicker missed another extra point. He's missed two. That's a little, you know, a little thing.
2: Rare.
0: But right. But I'm picking the Chargers to win that division, Marcus, because I'm an idiot and I pick them a lot and they always let me down. But Brian, I didn't see anything last night that would talk me off of my position that the Chargers are going to have a good season and win the division. Did you?
2: No, I think same thing. Preseason, take everything with a grain of salt. No, I don't think and you could take away anything from last night to be like, oh, this is going to trickle over to the regular season.
0: And Marcus, by the way, in that division, the Raiders are the only team that I don't think can win it. I could see a scenario where the Broncos could win it, the Chiefs could win it, the Chargers could win it. If I asked you right now to put the AFC West in order of finish, where would you go?
1: I would probably go Broncos, Chargers, Chiefs,
0: okay,
1: Raiders right now.
0: Yeah,
3: I think you're low on the Chiefs.
1: Well, it's more that I think, one, even before the Patrick Mahomes injury, it's an offense that hasn't looked quite the same as they have in years past. And I think their defense is good enough, but I wonder, you know, Mahomes coming off a major knee injury.
3: But they did get the Super Bowl MVP.
1: They did get the Super Bowl MVP.
0: Who's their wide receiver one?
1: I mean, it's Rashee Rice, but I mean,
0: that guy's one knuckleheaded move away from getting suspended.
1: There's that
0: again.
1: Part. There's Travis
0: and
1: Kelce.
0: Werby's hurt.
1: Travis
0: Kelce looks fat and happy.
1: He looks like a married man right now, you know? And so I just think they've had a great run. Not that I think Patrick Mahomes' run is over, right? I think they can retool and rebuild and be a championship caliber team again. But it's not like we talk about with the Dodgers, how they've played so many games from so many postseason runs. I think that starts to build up a little bit. And I think they'll be competitive. They may be in the hunt for a playoff spot, but I think the Broncos are a little better. I think the Chargers are a little better.
3: And I haven't kept up with it. How did the Broncos get better this offseason?
0: Well, just another year for Bo Nix.
1: Another year for
0: Sean Payton.
1: They added Jalen Waddle. They gave

0: him out of Miami. I think that defense is among the best in the league.
1: And I'm picking on your fantasy brain here.
0: Okay.
1: Cortland Sutton or Jaylen Waddle is wide receiver one in Denver?
0: Yes. I think it's probably going to be Jaylen Waddle. I think he's a little more versatile, and I think he fits more of what Sean Payton wants to do there. And if we're talking, again, fantasy-wise, Cortland Sutton has sort of been touchdown-dependent. I think Jaylen Waddle can be more of a Swiss Army knife for them.
1: Here's what I don't understand about the Chiefs. The Rams signed both of their starting cornerbacks,
0: mm-hmm.
1: and they made Trent McDuffie the highest-paid corner in the league, and then they went and got Jaylen Watson. You know this better than me because you work at the NFL Network, but do they have some abundance of corners that they think are ready to replace two really good corners that the Rams are plugging right into the starting defense?
0: We're going to find out. We're definitely going to find out, and I think a lot of it, you know, you're going to put some pressure on your secondary. You're going to put some pressure on your pass rush because now you've got to get to the quarterback and try to make him throw the ball in a hurry. I think if there's an upside, it's that at least two of the other three teams you play. I like Bo Nix. I'm not sold that Bo Nix is necessarily the guy who can kind of carry you.
1: Their schedule is harder this year.
0: You know, I mean, the Raiders are running out there with the ghost of Kirk Cousins, and we'll figure out when Fernando Mendoza starts to play a little bit. So, you know, I think there are issues there in Kansas City, but we'll see how far Patrick Mahomes can carry them because that will depend a lot. That will show us a lot about this team.
1: So the Rams play their second preseason game tomorrow. This is the game you're working
0: mm-hmm.
1: against New Orleans. And like Brian, you mentioned last night, some of the Chargers played at least a little bit. A lot of the Niners played at least a little bit. The Rams don't play anybody. You know, you're not going to see any of the Rams starters in this game.
2: Besides Harrison Meavis.
1: Right, besides right. the thicker kicker. So we have the thicker kicker and Dicker the kicker, are the two kickers in L.A. That's,
0: yes.
1: That is an enunciation waiting for a talk show host to get fired. Dicker the kicker and thicker kicker. I can see it now. I'm already printing my ChatGPT. Give me an apology for saying the D word by mistake on the air.
2: But I will say, I disagree with your saying that nobody's playing for the Rams because Ty Simpson is somebody. Ty Simpson needs to be somebody for these Rams eventually. And he put up a clean sheet last Saturday. Only four incompletions. One of them was a missed Hail Mary. So he had a very clean sheet. No interceptions, no fumbles, didn't get sacked. He stayed upright. I think it's important for him to continue to look good in the second game.
1: I would, Marcus, do exactly what the Raiders did with Mendoza to Ty Simpson tomorrow. Let him play the whole first half, then let Stetson Bennett play the second half. And the reason I would do it is because there is this theory running around, certainly in this building and amongst Rams fans, that they got to go get a veteran quarterback to be the backup to Matthew Stafford. That you can't have this Super Bowl roster and a 39-year-old quarterback and he goes down and your season's over. So you got to get, I don't know, Derek Carr and talk him out of retirement. Or you got to.
0: He's just down the road at UCLA, right?
1: Right. Or go find Jimmy G or do something. Simpson looked so good in the first preseason game, 21 of 25. 200 yards passing, no picks, two touchdowns.
0: Mm-hmm.
1: That I think everybody, including Les Snead and Sean McVay, are saying, well, maybe Simpson could be our backup and we could throw him in if Stafford gets hurt and it wouldn't squash the season. But I don't know the answer to that, and you've got to find out. That's why I would play him the entire first half. What do you think?
0: I think that's what we're going to see. I think after what we saw last week where it was Stetson Bennett to start and he got the first quarter, maybe a little bit of the second if I remember correctly, and then it was Ty Simpson for a good chunk of the second and then third quarters, I think this week they flip-flopped that. Because to your point, I think what we saw from Ty Simpson was intriguing enough that let's figure out what this really is. I also sort of caution people about, you know, I think a lot of folks got caught box score watching and they looked at the numbers, talk about the 21 to 25, the two touchdowns, no interceptions. That's great. Also keep in mind that the Chiefs, he was going against the twos and threes for the Chiefs. The game plan was very simple. A lot of short, easy throws, things where the first read was open. So, I mean, I think that's part of the reason you play him this week at the start, just to see something that's maybe a little bit more complex, and then you can get sort of a better evaluation of it. But I do think you have to give him every real opportunity to sort of prove himself. And then if you get through the end of your three preseason games and you're not sold, then you can still sort of shop the market and see if, you know, if it's a Derek Carr, if, you know, Jimmy G's still floating out there somewhere, maybe he wants to come back. Then you can kind of get that insurance policy if you need to.
1: Tim McMahon from ESPN reporting a little bit of breaking news here. The Mavs have agreed to a buyout with Klay Thompson.
0: Oh.
1: And before you get excited thinking that Klay is going to come here, I have it on very good authority.
0: You know a guy.
1: I know some people that Klay is going to Miami.
0: Oh.
1: So that's the next shoe to drop. I think that that's what will happen. I mean, not 100% sure, but I would put it at 98%.
0: Okay.
1: So Klay Thompson leaving Dallas, I would imagine that it'll be announced over the next few days that he's signing with the Heat. All right, coming up next, Dodgers back in action tonight against Pittsburgh at Dodger Stadium. But will they have a different owner by the time this season ends? We'll get into that next. Marcus Grant in for Mace. I'm John Ireland, ESPN LA.
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2: Maybe I'm stupid and maybe you disagree.
1: That's Steve Mason and John Ireland.
3: Yeah, you are stupid.
2: I have no problem.
1: Mason and Ireland right now.
4: You remind me.
3: All right, Mason in Ireland, Marcus Grant is in for Mace. Dodgers return to action tonight. They play the Pittsburgh Pirates at Dodger Stadium. It is Luka Doncic bobblehead night.
5: Yeah.
3: So if you go, you get a bobblehead of Luka.
6: But why is he not doing the first pitch on his bobblehead night? I know he's in Slovenia.
3: Right.
6: But come on.
3: Well, wait, you want to fly home? Just throw out
6: no,
3: a pitch?
6: I just think they should have arranged it so that it was a day that he could have been here for.
5: Maybe they'll do a virtual one where he, like, you know, he throws it on video and the ball, like, comes out of a screen or something. I don't know.
6: Might do, like a hey, thanks, Dodger fans, to, like, a video.
3: Yeah, I wouldn't be surprised. Well, up until recently, the Dodgers and the Lakers were working together.
5: Yeah.
3: That appears to be dying on the vine, so to speak.
5: I was going to say, well, how is that? It feels like there's some awkwardness there, right?
3: To say the least. Now, let's get into, we all know that the Dodgers right now are owned by Mark Walter, and he's won the last two World Series. He has been excellent as the Dodgers owner. Mm-hmm. Excellent. But you've probably read that Mark Walter has some financial problems. That's why he had to sell the Lakers. So we're going to get into this a little bit. And first, I'm going to play you a clip from Derek Thompson. He's a writer from The Atlantic. He was a guest on Bill Simmons' podcast yesterday. He says, not only should we all have known that Mark Walter was buying the Dodgers with insurance money, we did know. It just took the feds 12 years to act on it. Here's Derek Thompson.
7: We did know that he was using insurance money to buy the Dodgers. This is an article that I found published in 2012 by Andrew Ross Sorkin in the New York Times. Quote, using insurance money, which is typically supposed to be invested in simple, safe assets, to buy a baseball team, the ultimate toy for the ultra rich, seems like a lawsuit waiting to happen, end quote. That is Andrew Ross Sorkin writing about Mark Walter buying the Los Angeles Dodgers in 2012. 14 years later, the Fed sees Walter's computer.
3: Okay, so Marcus, here was my first reaction to that. Man, there's a lot of blame to go around here. Man, and let me start with this. Some of it is on people like Steve Mason and John Ireland.
5: Okay.
3: Who have daily talk shows in Los Angeles, and none of us listen to Sorkin. None of us listen to him. And he said, this is a problem. We didn't look into it. The Athletic didn't look into it. ESPN didn't look into it. All of it. The media dropped the ball here because when Frank McCourt owned the Dodgers and everybody was coming in, we had a nut job on once that said he was going to buy the Dodgers because he had all this money from these secret mines in Europe. And we said, this guy's crazy. It's not going to be him. Mark Walter comes in and no one in the baseball media, no one in the LA media, and again, I'm including myself in this, none of us picked up on this.
5: Well,
3: 14 years ago, Marcus.
5: I think there are a couple ways to look at it. Yeah, sure. I think there could have been some deeper digging in Mark Walter and his finances. I think one, the biggest blame still goes to Major League Baseball because here it is a group led
3: by
5: a man.
3: That was my explain. But and NBA. Major League Baseball and the NBA, they're normally incredibly strict about who they let into their club.
5: How did
3: this slip through the cracks?
5: Does Mark Walter get, I won't say less, maybe there's less scrutiny on him because of who he was coming after when he bought the
3: Dodgers? I think 100%.
6: I also think these valuations are getting so massive that only a few kinds of people can buy these teams which means that they might have money from maybe less than savory places. I mean, look at Matt Ishbia right now getting investigated as well. He has a mortgage company, which is how he was able to buy the Suns.
3: Mark Laurie, the principal owner of the Minnesota Timberwolves, got out, sold his shares to another billionaire.
5: And I think we're going to start seeing more private equity getting involved. You could see foreign money coming in. I mean, look at the LIV tour, right? And everything behind LIV, and that's sort of gone belly up.
6: And
5: but
6: PE is already kind of involved. I know that they have a limit of how much PE can be involved into a sale of a team, but it's already there.
5: It's going to start changing, because when you have these San Diego Padres, who've never won anything, selling for $4 billion, when you have the Lakers being flipped for $14 billion, you can't help but have outside money and, to your point, maybe a little bit of sketchy money coming in from somewhere.
3: So the other question everyone's asking is, can Mark Walter hang on to the Dodgers? And again, I like Mark. I've met him. I think he's been an unbelievable owner in terms of success of wins and what they monetize over there and how they make money. But he, Marcus, I went down the rabbit hole last night. I listened to several different podcasts. I did deep dives on this. Mark's in real trouble. Real trouble. This is a guy named Eric Jackson. He is a financial analyst based in Toronto who did a 10-minute deep dive on what happens with Mark now. He goes, if you want to, you can just follow Eric Jackson on social media and you can watch his stuff if you want to. I just pulled the last 30 seconds where he kind of summarizes where Mark stands now. And you're going to hear spin from all sides. Like, well, he would never sell the Dodgers, or he, the Dodgers, and that could very well be true. Maybe that is the absolute last thing he would be willing to give. He'll sell everything else first just so he can hang on to the Dodgers. But Eric Jackson has looked at the numbers, done a deep dive on this, and he doesn't think so. Here's Jackson.
8: The net of all this, Mark Walter's got to sell some stuff. He's only got a third of the way there. The LA Lakers doesn't cut it. And next on the docket for him is likely selling the LA Dodgers. And that might not even cover it. Watch for the quarterly filing that's going to be filed probably in the next week or so as the next shoe to drop in this whole case.
3: So in other words, they're gonna have to file quarterly, and we're going to get an idea about how much money he owes and how much money he needs to make good to the government. And if those numbers don't match, he may not have another way out. And what do you think? Does Mark Walter still own the Dodgers when the World Series starts this year?
5: You know what? If you had asked me this last week, 2 weeks ago, I would have said yes. I still fall under the opinion that he will look to sell everything possible, and the Dodgers are sort of the last thing. But if the walls really are closing in, then yeah, that's going to happen. Like I said, a couple of weeks ago, you know, even when he first flipped the Lakers, my thought was, well, okay, obviously he needs some liquidity in a hurry, but the Dodgers are a thing that is making him actual money. Shohei Ohtani is an economy unto himself, so maybe this is a reason for him to hang on, but as more and more stuff comes out, as you mentioned, people are starting to do the deep dive and run the numbers on this thing, it is dubious whether or not he is still, whether or not, you know, if the Dodgers win a third World Series, are you asking me, is he the person that they're going to hand the trophy to when it's all
3: I think Andrew Friedman will be standing on that stage. I don't think Mark wants to put himself in a position where he can
5: probably
3: get interviewed.
5: Yeah.
6: I also think it's a question. It's not a question of if the Dodgers are profitable or not. It seems like it is. It's just that Mark Walter seemingly needs this money right now.
5: Right now.
3: Right. Well, when I was doing this deep dive last night, basically he has until end of the calendar year, December 31st, to come up with all this money. Mm-hmm. And there isn't an easy way to do it. He's going to have to jump through some hoops. But like I said before, Mark's been, in terms of what we care about as fans, are we going to put the best team on the field and are we going to compete for the World Series? He's top of the list.
5: Top of the list, and that, at least in the short term, where I've come down on this is whatever happens with Mark Walter, obviously we don't know. We have no control over. I'm just saying to fans, enjoy the baseball we have now. You still have one of the best teams in baseball. You still have an incredibly entertaining brand of baseball to watch. Enjoy what we have now, and the chips will fall where they will, and we'll figure it out, and we'll move on from then. But I just say let's not worry ourselves as much as we can with whatever happens in ownership.
3: Let's give you a little bit of good news on the field news. Marcus, you host the Blue Review every day.
5: Mm-hmm.
3: I was under the impression that Dalton Rushing was done playing catcher this year. Were you?
5: Yes.
3: Here's Dalton yesterday. He was at that event with Travis and DeMarco, and somebody caught up with him. He says, not so fast. This is Dalton Rushing yesterday.
9: I'm progressing well. I feel good. We are starting throwing progression very soon. So the plan is for me to be on the field in September. And can't give you an actual date, but my plan is to be on the field in September, catching again and helping this team win as many games as possible, win the NL, and get ready to win some baseball games in October.
3: You buy it?
5: I am cautiously optimistic. The Dodgers tend to be very, very cautious when it comes to injuries. They tend to take their time. I mean, you know, I think you look at the pitchers, for instance, Blake Snell, Tyler Glass now. These are guys that I think in any other team, they probably rush them back a couple of weeks sooner than when they did. The Dodgers can afford to sort of take their time. I think when you look at Will Smith, who's starting to ramp up, and they're hoping he can be back hopefully in the next couple of weeks, the fact that they're getting some good play, not great play, but good enough play out of Hunter Fiducia, out of Ben Rortvedt, I think that decreases the urgency to get a guy like Dalton Rushing back. So I think they're going to take their time with it. I mean, this is a guy that they hope can be the future of this organization. So I don't know that you want to push it, and then something really serious happens with that elbow, and then you're talking about losing him truly for a full year.
3: Yeah, it's a good point. All right, coming up next, there is a plan to try and snap Kyle Tucker out of his slump tonight at Dodger Stadium, enacted by fans. I just don't think it's going to work, but maybe I'm wrong. We'll tell you what it is coming up next. 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
12: And it is Mason and Ireland Friday, a feel-good Friday, an FN Friday. We got Marcus Grant here with Johnny I. Marcus, sitting in for Mace. Of course, Marcus Grant, the NFL Network fantasy guru. You'll hear him tomorrow, along with producer Emily and Sua Cravens. Oh, Sua! 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
3: Hey, Mason and Ireland, Marcus Grant in for Mace today. Dodgers play the Pirates tonight at Dodger Stadium. And, Marcus, there are Dodger fans are trying to start a kind of a grassroots campaign that when Kyle Tucker comes to the plate tonight, you know, Tucker has been the great underachiever this year. He makes more money than anybody in baseball, $64 million. But he just isn't hitting. He's hitting like .230. He's, you know, he's been very lacking. He's not playing like the highest paid player in baseball. So the Dodger fans want to give him a standing ovation today. The Philly fans did this for Trey Turner a year or two ago. It's a Netflix documentary if you want to watch it, how they helped Trey Turner snap out of his slump when every time Turner came to the plate, the fans rose to their feet. I obviously, because of my job, have been to every major city in the country and attended sporting events in every major city. L.A. is not Philly.
5: Right.
3: I don't think we can get 10 Dodger fans to agree on what to have for lunch, let alone all agree to stand up. I hope I'm wrong.
5: Mm-hmm.
3: I hope tonight that 10,000 people stand up and give Kyle Tucker a standing ovation. I think the sentiment and the idea is excellent.
5: Mm-hmm.
3: I just know I live in Los Angeles, and that's hard to do. You think it works?
5: I think the biggest obstacle to this, and I know this is going to sound like a shot at Dodger fans, and I don't mean it to be, will there be enough people in the ballpark for his first at-bat when he comes, you know, for it to actually work? And it depends on where he's hitting in the
3: lineup.
5: That's
3: actually
5: an
3: excellent point.
5: Is that, you know, if he's hitting higher up in the lineup, which he hasn't really been, or if they put a few guys on base in the first inning and he comes to the plate, Dodger fans, we know, are not necessarily there and locked and loaded in the first inning. Will there be enough people for it to happen? Because I think we saw the attitude toward Kyle Tucker turn over the last few days. Because that last game against Milwaukee at home, he dropped the fly ball that was incredibly catchable, and you started to hear some of the boos against him. Then he had the game on Monday night in Colorado where he went 0-for-5 at the plate and dropped just a really easy fly ball in right field. And after that, you saw him sitting on the bench with the 1,000-yard stare. You know, you can debate whether or not he shed a tear in that one, but you could definitely see that that felt like rock bottom for the season. And the sentiment, at least on social media, turned from frustration and anger to genuine sadness and pity and understanding that this guy, regardless of how much he makes, is a human being who's absolutely going through it. So I think the feeling is there. I just don't know if the bodies will be there to do this.
3: Emily, you think this is going to work?
6: No, because I also don't think it really worked in Philly. I know they said that it worked and that Trey Turner turned it around, but I don't think it was because of them.
3: Maybe. I just think getting L.A. fans to agree to do anything in unison is really hard.
5: Well, let me.
3: We're a vast city with 15 million people. People are driving in from all over the place. And it's very, like in Philadelphia, they're all angry, concentrated, you know, telling everybody to F off. L.A.'s not Philly. We're a lot more laid back here.
6: But standing ovations are contagious.
5: That's true. If you get a couple sections doing it, maybe everybody kind of joins in. I mean, I'll ask you, because obviously you're there at courtside for Laker games, for the playoffs and that sort of thing. Like, I always love that in places like Oklahoma City or Utah or wherever, when they put the T-shirts out there, right, and they want everybody
3: they
5: to wear the blue
3: wear them,
5: T-shirts.
3: Unlike
5: right.
3: L.A. Where
5: right.
3: Everybody...
5: I'm like, well, who's going to tell Leo DiCaprio to put on his yellow T-shirt, right? Like, that doesn't happen here.
3: Right. It's so funny, because when you do that in other cities – they actually like embarrass you into putting on the shirt. Like they'll put you on the Jumbotron and say, you know, put on the shirt. And in LA, it's like, I'm not taking my $500, you know, what do you call those t-shirts? Tom Hardy t-shirts or, you know, whatever they're called. Yeah, they won't do it, but we'll see. So tonight it's Yossi Yamamoto, tomorrow night Tark Skubal, and Sunday it's Blake Snell. Miguel Rojas and Mookie Betts, were talking yesterday. First, Rojas wants the team to play, and I think he's right, with more urgency. I've already come off and said I'm no longer picking the Dodgers to win it all.
5: Right.
3: If you gave me one team, I would take Milwaukee.
5: Okay.
3: Are you there yet, or are you still riding the Dodgers?
5: I'm still riding the Dodgers. They're the champs until somebody beats them, and that's sort of the way I'm looking at this. But I think to Rojas's point, I do think you haven't really seen that urgency. I think what you've seen is a group of guys who obviously are, it's a veteran ball club. A lot of these guys have been through these battles. They've won back-to-back World Series. And you know, you sort of see, and you see this in the NBA with veteran teams, that they know how to conserve their energy a little bit. They know when it's time.
3: I hope that's what's going on.
5: But I think there also comes a point where you just looked sloppy for a long amount of time. And I think that's where Miguel Rojas is. I think Mookie Betts has been there. And I know, you know, before that series in Colorado, I know Dave Roberts kind of said it. I know Rojas has said that.
3: Well, here's Rojas yesterday talking about playing with more urgency.
17: I think the urgency from us have to be on how focused we can be on delivering in that specific moment. I don't think we can play harder because it's not how it works. Freddie always tells the media and everybody, trying to make fans understanding that this game is not about how hard I can swing the bat. We all, as an organization, needs to play this out with urgency. So for us, it's more of having the conviction that we can be locked in. It's all about sharpening those skills on be ready when the opportunity arrives. I need a little bit more of focus on execution on the moment.
5: I think he's right. And I think my takeaways from the last month or so is it's the things that have gone wrong mostly are fixable. It's guys' approach at the plate. It's not being over-aggressive. It's getting rid of the little base-running mistakes that they are making. It's just looking sloppy on defense. You know, there are some things. I think the bullpen is maybe fatigued, and you're seeing guys kind of get knocked around a little bit there. I think that's a little bit of a concern. But I think most of what's gone wrong are just little things that can be fixed with just a little more concentration, a little more focus.
3: All right, changing subjects on you before we're leading up to icebreakers here in a couple of minutes. But did you see the story yesterday that James Harden, who's from Southern California, good for him, agreed to a 3-year, $97 million extension with the Cavs?
5: Good for him.
3: It makes Harden, Marcus, only the third player ever to eclipse $500 million in career earnings in the NBA. The other two are LeBron and Kevin Durant. Steph will join the list at the end of this season. He'll go over $500 million. But it got me to thinking. So James Harden, one of only three players ever to get $500 million. We were talking about Klay Thompson. It was announced earlier today that Klay Thompson has been bought out by the Dallas Mavericks. He's going to Miami. You guys can wait till that news arrives, or you can just
6: Shams did tweet that Shams it's going to be expected to go to Miami.
3: Yeah, you can just trust me. He's going to Miami. But Marcus, whose career would you rather have? On one hand, you get $500 million, one of only three people ever, and that money sets you up generationally for you, your whole family, forever. Or Klay's career. Klay's made $300 million. Actually, $298.7 million.
5: Okay.
3: But he has four rings.
5: Oh, Klay, without
3: They're
5: a doubt.
3: They're both going to the Hall of Fame.
5: Klay, no doubt.
3: Why?
5: Oh, I mean, like, the money is great. Don't get me wrong, but and maybe this is me being a broke dude. What's the difference in 298? You know, 298 and 500, they're both great. I know that numerically there's a difference there.
3: By the way, both going to the Hall of Fame.
5: Both going to the Hall of Fame. They've both made the kind of money, you know, that can set you up and your children up for a good long while. But you also have the accolades that come along with it. You have the team accomplishments. You have the rings. You have all that stuff. You know, Klay's going to go down as one of the greatest shooters in league history. He's going to go down as being a key part of one of the greatest dynasties, one of the greatest runs in NBA history. So you get the money and you get all the other stuff. Like, that seems like
6: and
5: a no-brainer.
6: It seems like a city still loves you. So he left the city and they still love him. It seems like Golden State still loves Clay, even though he's not going to be able to come back to the Warriors probably. And I agree with you, Marcus, that it's his reputation is undeniable. James Harden is up for debate because of the lack of ring.
3: Brian, whose bag do you want, Harden's or Clay's?
18: I would take Clay for a majority of the same reasons.
3: All right, so let me ask you this. If I knock $100 million off of Clay's earnings, so instead of making $300 million, he only made $200 million, and Harden has $500 million. Change your mind?
5: No.
3: M?
6: No.
3: Brian?
18: No, I don't
3: All right,
18: so.
3: I knock another $100 million off. So Clay still has the four rings, still has all the reputations you're talking about. He has $100 million. Harden has $500 million. Marcus, where are you at now?
5: I think I'm still Clay because here it is, like 20 years from now, nobody's going to be like, hey, James Harden made $500 million, right? We're going to still talk. We're going to talk about James Harden, and we're going to be like, this is a guy who faded in the playoffs. This is a guy who pouted and forced his way out of situations. This is a guy who was sort of a vagabond for a good chunk of his career. Whereas, yeah, maybe it's only $100 million for Clay, but we're going to look at him. I mean, let's use Robert Horry, right, as an example here. Robert Horry never got the bag the way a lot of guys in his generation
3: right.
5: did, but you look at Robert Horry as a key component of some championship teams. You talk about Big Shot Bob and the moments he had. Those are the things that stick with you. Nobody talks about how much you have in your bank account.
6: Yeah, think about 20 years from now. Klay Thompson could get honored at the Warriors for like an anniversary.
3: Oh, you might have the Splash Brothers are going to have a statue.
6: But then James Harden, where does he get welcomed? Oklahoma City? The Rockets?
3: Rick's Cabaret in downtown Houston. Brian, $100 million... for Clay with the four rings, or $500 million with Harden?
18: I might start going towards Harden.
3: You're
18: on that
3: the only honest person on this show. By the way, Marcus, I looked it up while you were talking.
5: Mm-hmm.
3: Robert Horry's career earnings, $53.7 million, seven rings.
5: Wow.
3: You telling me you'd rather have $54 million than $500 million?
5: No, I'd rather have $500 million, but if we're talking about all the things that come with
3: it. We are talking about all the things going on.
5: Yeah, I mean,
3: you're not taking Robert Horry's career
5: but I
3: over
5: didn't know
3: James
5: what,
3: Harden.
5: I didn't know what Robert Horry made until now. Like, it's never a thing that's going to cross my mind. Year
6: but
5: down
6: let's
5: the
6: think
5: line.
6: About last week. We were talking about the Jaden Daniels thing about how he's kind of burning the bridges with LSU by having this debate over
3: there. Very much stepped in it.
6: And so Sue was talking about how there is a whole lot of money you can earn by going back to LSU, just showing up at LSU, being paid by boosters to be there. And you can make money for the rest of your life because you're a Heisman candidate, Heisman winner at LSU. It's kind of the same thing with Clay at the Warriors. He can go and he could do stuff at NBC Sports Bay Area if he wanted to. He could do anything in San Francisco because of his connection to that city, because his reputation is undeniable, because of what he meant to that city. That also could earn to his career earnings that could maybe eclipse, who knows, James Harden with 500, even if he only made 100.
3: I know you. You ain't taking $100 million over $500 million.
6: I've never seen even $1 million. I don't know that big of a
3: Brian
6: difference.
3: Brian Cohen's the only honest person on this show. All right, coming up next, it's Icebreakers. After that, what's in a middle name? I'm telling you, if you're having kids, think about this. The middle name can be used for good, and I'll explain that coming up next. Icebreakers, Marcus in for Mace, Mason in Ireland, ESPN LA.
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19: 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Boom, down he goes. Dives inside of the end zone. Touchdown, USC. Jake Mayama's done it with his feet again.
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7: All right, John, you're still in the negative. As it sits right now, you're at minus
8: not
7: 3.
8: Not for long, Em.
7: Yep.
8: Not for long.
7: The others have 19. That's who you're competing with, Marcus. And Brian, you have 0 for this month because you have a bunch of other things going on. Here we go. For 10 points, I was born in 1967 in Michigan, and I am an accomplished accordionist. I play the accordion. For 9 points, I play at the American Century Championship every year at Lake Tahoe.
8: Oh, how do I not know this?
7: Oh, because a lot of people compete.
9: This is a lot of people there.
7: For 8 points, I've been in a commercial for Home Depot. I am also a personal friend to Doc Rivers and Tiger Woods. For 7 points, I was drafted in the 22nd round of the 1985 amateur MLB draft to the Detroit Tigers.
8: Okay. Somebody from Michigan drafted by the Tigers who plays in the Century Golf Classic every year. Okay.
7: For 6 points, I have the nickname Marmaduke.
9: Marmaduke? No idea who this would be.
7: 4, 5 points. My jersey is retired with the Atlanta Braves. I won the Cy Young in 1996.
8: I'm going to go John Smoltz.
7: That is correct. 5 points for John, and now you're at plus 2.
8: Plus 2. I'm finally out of the negative mark as I started negative 55.
9: Out of the red into the black.
8: And so, yeah, I just wanted to be out of the negative before Mason comes back. So if I get a couple on Monday and Tuesday, I'll be right there with him. 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Marcus, what's your middle name?
9: Johnny.
8: That's actually a good one. Em,
9: thanks.
8: What's your middle name?
7: It is my mom's name, which is Caroline.
8: Caroline, Brian?
10: Edward.
8: Okay, that's my son's middle name. My middle name is Alexander. Alex.
9: That's my son's middle name, actually.
8: Okay.
9: Alexander, yes.
8: So, other than Marcus, all of us have very pedestrian middle names. The middle name can be weaponized to get you ahead in life. And here's my latest example. There's a guy named Gideon Lampron. He's a college football linebacker. His parents watch so much sports on TV that they gave him the middle name ESPN, ESPN. Last year, he played at Bowling Green. He entered the transfer portal after that season. He was flying home to Dallas, from Dallas to Cleveland. He's from Cleveland. When he noticed that Deion Sanders was on his flight, Deion was going back to Cleveland to see Shador at Brown's training camp.
9: Mm-hmm.
8: So he introduced himself to Sanders, told him that story. He says, hey, my middle name is actually ESPN. And Deion goes, wow, that's kind of cool. Blah, blah. Remembered him. Lampron then reaches out to Deion, goes, hey, I don't know if you remember me. And he goes, of course I remember you. Your middle name is ESPN. He's now the starting linebacker for Colorado for Deion.
9: Wow.
8: Because Deion remembered him.
9: All right.
8: If you give your, like, I've told this story a million times on the air, but I have a good friend of mine, and him and his wife, my friend's name is Rob Steinberg.
9: Okay.
8: His son's name is Ryan Steinberg.
9: Mm-hmm.
8: And he said, Ryan Steinberg is not the type of name that you would necessarily remember
9: then
8: or pop,
9: necessarily, yeah.
8: So they literally, on his birth certificate, his middle name is Danger. And it's simply so he can say to girls, Danger is my middle name.
9: Okay.
8: And if they say, that's not true, he pulls out his driver's license.
9: That part's kind of cool.
8: But I'm just saying, Alexander, mm-hmm. which is my middle name, your son's middle name,
9: yep.
8: can't do a lot with that. Your name is at least interesting. Are you named after someone? How do you spell your middle name?
9: It's A-J-A-N-I, which I believe
8: Johnny.
9: A Johnny. Yeah, I've looked it up. I think it means like he who carries the shield.
8: I love it.
9: So, yeah, but it's something I think.
7: And then you work for the NFL.
9: I work for
7: Protect
9: the NFL.
7: The
9: you know what? I actually have, to this moment, I've never put that together. But like my, I think my parents just found it in a book and they thought it was interesting. And that's how they came up with it.
8: But I love this Gideon Lampron story because let's face it. Your middle name doesn't really serve a purpose. No, unless you go by your middle name.
9: People who go by their middle name.
8: I mean, there are some people. Like, the only time I'm ever going to use Alexander is if I write a book and I don't want the book to be by John Ireland. My pen name will be John Alexander.
9: Okay.
8: But I haven't written a book.
9: Okay.
8: And I'm running out of time. So, don't you think that you should use the middle name for good, like Espen?
9: I think so. And it's funny because I actually have a former coworker who did give his son the middle name Espen. Now I haven't spoken to this person in a few years, so I don't know what his kid has done with it, if anything. I'm guessing by now his son's probably in middle school, maybe early high school, something like that. So I don't know that he's had a chance to flex the middle name, but I do think it's always interesting when you find somebody who has kind of a unique middle name, especially if they are using it as their first name. It's always kind of cool to me.
8: I'm not planning on having any more kids, but if I do, I'm doing something creative with the middle
9: name.
8: Yeah, okay. I got to come up with something good. All right, time for sports graffiti. You guys, we've talked about a lot. We've talked about the Rams, the Raiders, the Chargers, the Dodgers, middle names. But you don't have to stick to that stuff. You can do whatever you want. It's your segment. 877-710-3776. That's the phone number. 877-710-3776. If it's easier to remember, 877-710-ESPN. Sports graffiti is coming at you next. Marcus Grant in for Mace, ESPN LA.
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0: And yes, it's Sports Graffiti time. 1 o'clock in the Southland on the biggest show on the radio, Mason in Ireland. 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
0: You get to talk to Mason in Ireland during Sports Graffiti, and we know everybody loves Mason in Ireland. Let's do it. Sports Graffiti time. Take it away, Mace.
2: All right, no Mace today. Marcus Grant, nice enough to fill in for him. Sports Graffiti time. Multiple lines open. All you people say, I can never get through. You can today. It's Friday. 877-710-3776. 877-710-3776. A couple of lines open. Wait a minute. Marcus, there's somebody online who says he's going by the name LeBron Apologist. That's my job. Hey, LeBron Apologist, are you coming for my job?
3: Good afternoon.
2: Good afternoon.
3: Johnny I.
2: Yes, sir.
3: So I wanted to, as LeBron apologist, I wanted to thank you for your years of dedication to the cause. For all these people with their TikTok brains, these idiots that don't appreciate greatness, I want to thank you for that. And I also want to tell you, you have nothing to worry about, brother. I've been a basketball fan for 30 years. I'm 50 years old. You are in the 1%. Of basketball announcers. You might not be the GOAT, but you're in the conversation,
2: wow,
3: brother.
2: That is incredibly
3: so I just want to
2: nice
3: thank you for
2: you.
3: That. I'm going to leave you with this.
2: Okay.
3: I commented on Mason's post the other day. He followed me back on Instagram. I made it, baby.
2: Yeah.
3: I made it.
2: By the way, man, thank you for the phone call. Mason is bored out of his mind. He never calls me when he's in town ever.
4: Uh-huh.
2: He's texted me 4 times. He's texted Morales a bunch of times. Emily,
4: he's overseas.
2: Yeah. But this is too long of a vacation for him. And then what I think he has major FOMO over is literally the day he was leaving was the day the Lakers sale was announced.
4: Everything has gone up in flames since he's left.
2: Yeah, so it's a completely different thing. Here's Walrus and Encino. Hey, Walrus, you're on Sports Graffiti. Go for it.
5: Good afternoon, everyone. So I teach critical thinking in my classes, John. And, automatically I would think, yeah, you go with Clay's career because he got the championships. But I honestly would go with James Harden's career. And this is why, and this is what I told them. All the good that you could do, that I could do with that money, we always think about as my family, me. All the good you could do with that $500 million. Public virtue is non-existent. It requires individuals to make this world better, at least at this very moment. I would take the $500 million. I would love to have the championships, but changing actual people's lives, that's the real winning. Y'all have a great day.
2: All right, thanks, Walrus. And you're the only honest one besides Brian Cohen that's been on the show today.
4: That is somebody who's – he's speaking from the perspective of an everyday regular person, not somebody who has an athletic gift who makes him hundreds of millions of
2: dollars. Wait a minute, you're an everyday regular person, and you said you would take less money.
4: I would, because I just think there's a different perspective. Like, and I respect what Walrus said. I think it's wonderful. I don't think most people think, hey, I'm going to make $500 million, I'm going to give it back to the world.
6: Also, I guarantee you would not use all that money to give back to the people. Just like money corrupts. Money makes people worse.
2: In a lot of ways, it does. I had a friend of mine that won the lottery, Washington State Lottery, 1 year out of college.
4: Mm-hmm.
2: His life spiraled downward after that.
4: You always see those stories of people who win all this money and, like, their life goes sideways.
2: Walked into his boss's office, flipped him off, and quit. And they couldn't get back in. Let's go to Michael in West Hills. Hey, Michael, you're on Sports Graffiti. Go ahead.
7: Hey, John. Hey, Marcus. A few thoughts here. First thing, fellas, I'm a big LeBron fan, so I'm hoping the LA fans don't fool him when he comes here. It would be kind of...
2: they're gonna
7: be horrible. For so? Everything
2: they're gonna,
7: for
2: Michael.
7: Us.
2: Trust me, they're gonna. But go ahead. What's your other point?
7: Also, John, I saw where the doctor kept his 4% ownership. He is not selling it.
2: Correct.
7: And I find that very interesting. Now, another question I have, John, is if the Lakers don't get this ownership thing done between the buses. Does Jeannie

0: still stay on as governor until the lawsuit is decided by the court?
1: Michael, that's a good question. Yes. Jeannie, as of right now, as we sit here at 103 on the 21st of August, is the Lakers governor. The sale has not been approved. It will be. Bob Iger and Adam Silver are very close. Once that happens, it all depends on whether or not Jeannie or her siblings win this dispute. Because you have to have 15% ownership at least.
2: But that dispute could take years, right?
1: Right.
2: I read an article.
1: But his question was, if this gets held up, delayed for whatever reason, does Jeannie remain the governor? And the answer to that is yes.
2: But let's just say it's approved on September 1st. It won't be, but let's just say it's approved September 1st. Is Jeannie the governor still September 1st?
1: Yeah.
2: Okay.
1: Because the other thing has to get decided. If Jeannie agrees to sell with her siblings, then she can't be the governor. And I assume it would be Bob Iger or Josh Kushner. I assume it would be Iger. But Kushner's putting in more money than Iger, so it might be Kushner. But we'll see. All that is yet to be determined. Let's go next to Mailman in L.A. Hey, Mailman, you're on Sports Graffiti. Go.
3: Hey, quick thing about the people with very unique names. I have a customer. So I have a kid. Their name is spelled A-B-C-D, and the name is Absidy.
4: Absidy. Okay.
1: A-B-C-D.
3: Very unique. I thought it was, was kind of cool. They came up with it.
1: Yeah.
4: I can see how you get Absidy out of that.
1: I'm trying to remember. Thanks, Mailman. I'm trying to remember the Thompson twins have a middle name. You know, the one plays in Detroit and one plays in Houston.
4: Oh, Asar and Amin.
1: Yeah.
4: Yes.
1: Their middle name is XLNC. Both
4: excellence.
1: Yes. But
4: all
1: spelled
4: right.
1: XLNC. That's all good.
4: Right.
1: That's good use of a middle name.
4: That's good use of a middle name.
1: Yeah, exactly. Nick in L.A. Hey, Nick, you're on Sports Graffiti. Go for it.
5: Hey, good afternoon, gentlemen.
1: Good afternoon.
5: Hey, so John, if it's okay, I'd like to touch on two points that are interrelated.
1: Yeah.
5: First, you know, I saw on social media Byron Scott essentially, you know, mourning, you know, lamenting the sale of the Lakers to Walter and now, of course, to Iger and Kushner. And, you know, he was, you know, essentially discussing how to these guys, it's a toy is the word he used. It's a toy. And he compared it to the absolute, you know, utter complete dedication and love that that Dr. Buss and the Buss family have for the Lakers. I'd like to get your comment on that. But a tangential issue is I don't even watch their dumb show, but I happen to catch a clip of so-called Cap. First of all, there's only one Cap in this time. That's Kareem Abdul-Jabbar, number one.
1: Right.
5: But this guy is going off talking about the Buss family and Jeannie Buss with the most vulgar language, you know, just ripping Jeannie, saying she's stabbing her siblings in the back. It's frankly disgusting, John. As someone who's lived here my whole life, a diehard Laker fan, I have loved it. It's the Buss family, they're, you know, they're sacred in this town, in my opinion. You know, and for years, John, for over a decade, this town, the media that you haven't, of course, but the media in this town all over has ripped the Buss family over and over and over again. Well, let's compare that to what's happening with Mark Walter. This guy's not even getting a sniff of difficulty from the media so far. Everyone's giving him, you know, tons of rope here. Why is it that the people in this town, the media in this town, have constantly ripped the Buss family? It sickens me, John.
1: Well, that's a good call, Nick. Thank you for calling. First of all, let me tackle his call a couple of different ways. One of the issues with whoever owns the Lakers from this point forward is, and I'm not just saying this because I worked for him, you ask anybody. You can ask Michael. You can ask Magic. You can ask Kareem. You can ask Worthy. Jerry Buss is the greatest owner in the history of team sports. He had the highest winning percentage. He spent more money on players. He spent more money on fans. It was an absolute passion for him, Marcus. So anybody that tries to follow him, including his own kids, are following Sinatra.
4: Yeah.
1: You know, it's almost impossible to live up to that standard. This, by the way, is why I want the next statue

0: crypto to go to Dr. Buss. So Jeannie was in a tough spot anyway, and she knows it. She's talked openly about this on various podcasts, and I've done shows with her where she's talked about it, that following her dad is pretty much impossible because you can never live up to that standard. Mm-hmm. I think that's why, to answer his question, so many people have ripped whoever came next because the other guy was so good. I'll give you an example. I'm the fourth person to sit in Chick Hearn's chair since Chick died.
1: Mm-hmm.
0: All right? It was Paul Sunderland, Joel Myers, Spiro Dedis, now me. Mm-hmm. Everyone thinks I replaced Chick because that's how big Chick's shadow is. There's a statue of him outside the building. He is forever the voice of the Lakers, no matter who comes along. Me, Billy Mack, Spiro, anybody. The job's taken. All right? That's why I think, to answer his question, other owners will forever be criticized because there's no way we'll ever get another Dr. Buss.
1: No.
0: Ever.
1: I also just think there's just because it's just been messy, right? And family dramas can be messy. I mean, I joked, mostly joking, but a little bit serious, that like this is what would have happened if the show Succession had gotten another season. I think what we're seeing with the Lakers is what would have happened to Waystar Royko, right? And so because you have this sort of inter-family dynamic of, you know, who wants to run it, who doesn't want to run it, who just wants their money. I just think it was inevitably going to be messy. And when it comes to a thing that is as beloved in this town as the Lakers, there's going to be feeling. Fans are going to feel a certain way about it. And I think that's what you're getting.
0: Here's Roger in Reseda. Hey, Roger, you're on Sports Graffiti. Go.
2: Good afternoon. True longtime Dodger fan here. I will not boo Kyle Tucker. He's gone through enough, and I know he's feeling it. As fans, we need to support and get behind this guy. But if he does not perform, we have to sit him down or move him. We can't just leave him out there to have him repeatedly make these mistakes.
0: Roger, I'll let you get in your last couple of things. But do you think this thing that Dodger fans want to do tonight is going to work to give Kyle Tucker a standing ovation as soon as he comes up to the plate just to try and snap him out of his funk?
2: It won't hurt.
0: Okay, that's a good point. All right, what were your other 2 points?
2: Stu Letts, is he coming back? How's he doing?
0: He is coming back. It's going to be in a different capacity. Good. I'm not authorized to announce it, but yes, Stu will be doing games this year. Did you have one more?
2: And Lawrence has retired.
0: Lawrence has retired. He'll be around, but he won't be calling the games anymore. It has to do with a medical condition. He's not physically able to do it anymore, but he'll be around, and I'm glad you asked about those guys, because they're both great guys. Matter of fact, I think both Stu and LT belong in the Basketball Hall of Fame. And I hope if it happens, Marcus, it happens while they're still alive.
1: Yeah, I mean, that's always the worst, right, is when the folks who are, you know, acknowledged aren't around to recognize the honors that they get.
0: Here is Jay in Pasadena. Hey, Jay, you're on Sports Graffiti. Go.
3: Hey, guys. So I spent the first decade of my career working in the private equity industry. We owned a professional sports team that we ended up losing. That was before my time there.
0: Okay.
3: But it gives me some parallels to what's happening with Mark Walter. And really, the funny thing with Mark is, you know, he's leading an insurance company. It's like Warren Buffett, right? Where Warren invested in stocks and bonds. Mark was just really aggressive. Turned out he was right. He was actually right. He's been making money for his insurance people, but he also was unduly enriching himself and just taking a lot of risks that you normally wouldn't. So it's going to be interesting to see how this plays out, but I do think he's going to lose the Dodgers before that.
0: I fear you are right, Jay, about him losing because he's just got, Marcus, he's just got so much money to make up. He's been an unbelievable owner for the Dodgers, and that doesn't excuse any financial fraud or anything he did that was illegal. It just sucks that we might lose this guy. We haven't lost him yet, but he's going to be a tough act to follow. They've been to the World Series, what, 4 times? They've won it 3 times. I mean, come on.
1: Yeah. Again, I've been saying, when you get the guys, the group with the most resources, and they also have the most desire to win, that's how you get this group with the Dodgers.
4: I have a question for you all, and this was brought up by Simmons in his podcast, Bill Simmons. Asterisk at all?
1: No, not at all.
4: if you got the money from places that aren't great?
1: Don't care. No, there's nothing
4: he
1: against
4: the rules. He is forced to sell if he ends up selling.
1: It's not against the rules of baseball. Now, he has run afoul of federal law. Nothing he has done has been against the rules of baseball. Not even a little bit.
0: Yeah, I'm trying to, you know, Bruce McNall, who's probably the best comparison for this one. He owned the Kings, and the Kings went to the Stanley Cup Finals with Gretzky in 91 in Montreal and lost him. You never hear anybody saying, well, that team was tainted.
1: Right.
0: It's just Bruce was tainted.
1: Yeah. I mean, I know the Mets didn't win anything, but, you know, they fell victim to the Ponzi scheme in New York.
0: Bernie Madoff.
1: They fell victim to that. That's why we have Bobby Bonilla Day, every June.
0: Yeah, it's definitely a little crazy, but let's see where it all ends up. I don't think it's going to end well for Mark. I fear that, but maybe he can figure a way out of it. Who knows? All right, coming up next. Yesterday we did. Sua was really good on this subject. There was this story that fifth year seniors, people who graduated in 2022 from high school, were given an extra year of eligibility and could now, Marcus, come back to college football this season, even if they're in an NFL training camp. So they've turned pro, they're drawing checks from the NFL. According to this judge, they can now come back and play college football. The story has turned again. Another judge weighed in today. We'll give you the latest on that. Mason in Ireland, Marcus in for Mace, ESPN LA.
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3: And it is Mason and Ireland Friday, a feel-good Friday, an FN Friday. We got Marcus Grant here with Johnny I. Marcus, sitting in for Mace. Of course, Marcus Grant, the NFL Network fantasy guru. You'll hear him tomorrow, along with producer Emily and Sua Cravens. 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
8: All right, if you were with us yesterday, you heard Sua Cravens give an impassioned plea for college football to get their you-know-what together and not allow people, Marcus, that were already in NFL training camps to come back to college. There were a couple of days there where it was legal. This morning it changed again. A federal appeals court on Friday today temporarily halted a court order that would have granted thousands of athletes who left college after last season an extra year of eligibility. This is the right decision, isn't it?
9: It's absolutely the right decision. I mean, I don't mind kind of having an exploratory period, right? You talk to scouts, you talk to coaches, you get a feel for where you might be drafted, if you might be drafted, and then you can sort of decide, okay, I'm going to come back. But there has to be a drop-dead period, and it certainly has to be long before you get into an NFL training camp. And it just, I don't know. What, John, what is the purpose of the NCAA? What exactly would you say you do here?
8: I have said for years they are the Keystone Cops. We do not need them. They should all go away. They're incompetent boobs. They have been forever. This is just the latest example of them almost stepping in it for what would be the 100th time.
9: I mean,
8: I'm glad that. So it just seems like who's ever being paid at the NCAA and they lost me forever when they threw the book at USC when Reggie Bush's parents got a house, when the entire SEC, including Alabama, was paying players under the table. The rules have got to be the same for everybody. And they just aren't with them. They don't know. Mike Garrett acted like a jackass, the USC athletic director, and they punished USC for it by basically crippling the entire Pete Carroll era by putting him on probation for 3 years. You went to USC. I know I'm not telling you anything you don't know. Speaking of USC, Lincoln Riley was really honest about this.
9: Mm-hmm.
8: He said, and this is Lincoln talking, he said, I think we all have, there's things within the rules of the game that there's a place to have an advantage for USC, we would always look at it, and I mean always. In other words, had this rule not been overturned, Lincoln would have been combing NFL training camps looking for people because it was a rule. But to his credit, he says, I definitely wish this wasn't happening right now. And not for any individual's sake, just for the overall good of the game. I think it's something we've looked at in some of these different judges' decisions that have transpired across the country. There's never going to be a stone that's not going to be uncovered, that's not going to be looked at or discussed. But he's right. This was the wrong direction from the get-go. I'm glad they rectified it at least temporarily, and I hope they don't go back to it.
9: Yeah, same. And because again, like I think to Lincoln's point, it really isn't good for the game, right? I mean, I think we're losing so many parts of college football, and I get it. They want high quality games, and you're getting high quality football at the top levels, right? When you're getting Ohio State versus Georgia and you know, Alabama when they have it rolling, it is great to watch those individual games, but so much about what has made college football great throughout the decades, throughout the generations, has been the tradition of it, the rivalries, the things that you can count on year in and year out.
2: And also the finality of it.
9: Yeah.
2: That you only have 5 years.
9: Yes.
2: That these are players that are from 18 to 23.
8: Well, Sua made that point yesterday, Emmy said, imagine you're a kid that's been waiting for your opportunity to play and you've been sitting behind a senior and the guy leaves. And so it's your team. You've been preparing all summer. It's your team. Your first game's in a month, in some cases 2 weeks.
9: Mm-hmm.
8: And the coach calls you and says, yeah, Fernando Mendoza's coming back. And you're like, well,
9: now what?
8: Why did I come here? You know, they're doing the right thing. I'm glad this all worked out. You're working the Ram game tomorrow. Emily's working the Ram game tomorrow. Nate Atkins, who is the Rams insider for The Athletic, said something interesting today. He said he thinks it's just a matter of time until Puka Nacua lands a monstrous extension. He said, I'm not quite at the point of predicting that will come from the Rams, but I know that's definitely everyone's hope. In other words, they haven't given Puka the bag yet.
9: Mm-hmm.
8: He has a lot of off-the-field things he needs to work out. I've never thought for a second that this might end badly for Rams and Puka. I either thought Puka will be out of the league or will be playing for the Rams.
9: Right.
8: I didn't think about another team. Did you?
9: Did not. Never crossed my mind. And for me, it was just a question of really more when than if he gets the extension.
8: Well, I think he's getting suspended.
9: That's happening, too. Although the scuttlebutt, at least, is that it's not going to be very long, but that some sort of discipline is going to come down.
8: I think him and Alarik Jackson are both going to be unavailable for the 49ers.
9: Right, for week one.
2: Which would be terrible for the Rams, both incredibly important to their success.
8: Right. And, you know, you asked this earlier, Em, if the Rams do have to go without Puka this year for a few games, can they get by with Davante Adams? Davante Adams led the NFL in touchdown passes caught last year. But, Marcus, what people forget is Puka always drew the other team's best DB. So now that guy slides over to guard Devontae. So I don't think Devontae is going to be as open as everybody thinks he's going to be because he's going up against the other team's best cover corner, right?
9: Yeah, and I think also when you look at the touchdowns, a lot of them were short yardage touchdowns. One of the things the Rams loved to do when they got near the goal line is they wanted to throw the football. You saw a lot of fade patterns. You saw a lot of quick slants. So the touchdown numbers, you know, not that he couldn't get open or make plays, they're maybe a little bit inflated just because of the play calls.
2: But it was almost like the tush push, where it's almost automatic
9: really
2: that Devontae Adams get open, even if they're within a 1 yard line, which is so funny because when we watched games last season, Travis and I would just be like, why are they throwing the ball three times? You are 2 yards away from that, and you have two good backs. So you have both Kyren Williams and Blake Corum that could get you these 2 yards if you needed them. But then let's just throw it three times to get it to Devontae Adams.
9: You said that, and everybody who had Kyren Williams on their fantasy team said that, too.
2: Yes, except for Kyren did get us the end zone a lot. It's just, it's interesting to me, because I think that, and they're already planning for it, they have to assume, let's say max, what, 4 games?
9: I think that's the maximum.
2: Okay,
9: yeah.
2: Max 4 games.
8: He's not getting 4 games.
9: I don't think he's getting that many, either.
8: I think he's getting 1 or 2. At least I think. I don't know.
2: Travis just says, I think we're both right about how they're throwing it too much within the 5 yard line. But they have to understand, and I know they do, that Puka might not be available. Whether or not it's the suspension, whether or not he gets injured, because he does play very hard and he hurts himself a good amount. I think it's going to be a huge year for Terrence Ferguson. And I'm sure, Marcus, that's on your list of fantasy football people to keep an eye on.
9: He's very much an interesting person to talk about because there's chatter he could be the third option as a wide, sort of a big wide receiver.
8: Rams played more 3 tight end sets than any team in the league last year. Almost 70% of the time they went 3 tight ends.
9: I mean, I think to your point, I think this team is good enough to survive a game or two without Puka Nacua, right?
2: Alaric Jackson, though, is troubling.
9: That's
2: because they
9: deal.
2: Don't have a lot of depth.
9: That is a big
2: deal.
9: Position. You know, but I think this comes back to in Sean we trust and sort of believing that Sean McVay is going to draw something up. He's going to work some sort of scheme to kind of make this work. I mean, look, here's a story that a couple years ago, Liam Cohen called up Sean McVay and said, hey, what am I doing wrong? And that Sean McVay actually just talked to him for a couple hours about you can fix this and that. That says to me Sean McVay is super confident about who he is, what he can do.
8: Very much.
9: He can get through a couple of games without his top receiver.
8: All right, coming up next, we'll circle back to the Dodgers, who will be at Dodger Stadium tonight for Luka Doncic bobblehead night. Every time Max Muncy comes to the plate for the rest of the season, he's going to make money whether he gets any hits or not. We'll explain coming up. Marcus Grant in for Mace. I'm John Ireland, ESPN LA. Oh, I get to talk about Jacob Imrani. 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
7: Hey guys, it's Sedano. 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
9: Simmer down. Just simmer down.
8: Turn the temperature down a little.
9: Everybody's mom say simmer down.
2: I will say that would never work on me. To tell me to chill out.
9: Oh, simmer down, man.
22: Mason and Ireland on 710. Back to the guys.
8: Today it's Marcus Grant and Ireland as we roll on for a Friday. Did you know about this Max Muncy clause in his contract?
9: I don't think so.
8: Okay, so he recently crossed 400 plate appearances for the season.
9: Okay.
8: And when he did, he activated one of the more unusual incentive structures in baseball. For every plate appearance, 401 through 550, Muncy earns $15,000 every time he steps to the plate, regardless of what happens.
9: Okay.
8: He could strike out 150 times, and he still gets the $15,000 for every plate appearance. It also means each appearance from 401 to 500 carries $35,000 in combined value between this season and next. So, if he reaches all available incentive plate appearances, he collects an additional $2.2 million this year, $3.75 million next year, $6 million in added value altogether. His whole base salary for next year, Marcus, is $7 million, but with these escalators, it pushes it closer to $11 million. He's got a good agent.
9: He's got a good agent. He's also, for what he provides, he might be the best bargain that the Dodgers have. Because there have been stretches this season where he really has carried this offense. He's not going to be a Hall of Famer, but he's going to go down as one of the great Dodgers of all time. And for it to be a base salary of $7 million, that is an absolute bargain for this ball club.
8: You host the
9: Blue Review.
8: Blue Review every morning.
9: Mm-hmm.
8: If the playoffs started tomorrow and all your pitchers were rested and healthy,
9: mm-hmm,
8: who gets the ball game one, Scooble or Yamamoto?
9: My heart says Yamamoto. My brain says if they're trying to manipulate things, it's probably Scooble. But I think the better question is, if I needed a win, if I needed one win, who do I give the ball to? And it's Yamamoto, without a question.
8: The guys from John Boy, the guys on the Talking Baseball show, agree with you. They say it's kind of a no-brainer. Here they are.
23: Look out, dude. He's got deception. Like, the little pause in his delivery is unique to him. When it's all said and done, if we're talking about stuff and pitchability, I think he's number one in baseball.
24: That's tricky.
23: Why?
24: His teammate's Tarik Skubal. Like, I don't know. I might take him.
23: I think Skubal's more of a bully-type pitcher. Yamamoto can bully, but also I just feel like he has such, like, the command that he has and the sequencing that he does. Scooble's like, I'm coming at you as hard as I can, and my changeup is filthy, but it's like, I'm just trying to throw the shit out of it.
24: You're not wrong. Like, I'm not arguing against it, but it just gets tricky because it's like, okay, am I knocking Scooble because his changeup so good he's lesser of a pitcher? I don't know.
23: I'm not saying that. I'm just saying, like, the rhythm of it. Like, that's why I said ballet.
24: He's the best ballet pitcher in baseball.
8: That's a good way of putting it.
9: Yep.
8: Ballet. Yeah, very, very good. Well, I think you're right. I think it would be Yamamoto game one, Scooble game two. But we got a lot of season left.
9: Got a lot of season left. Like I said, I think he's just, it's phenomenal to watch him.
8: So we were just talking about agents. And are you familiar with this Terrion Arnold story?
9: Yes.
8: So Terrion Arnold was a defensive back, played at Alabama, got drafted in the first round a couple of years ago by the Detroit Lions. He and his buddies this past offseason rented an Airbnb in Florida. They had some jewelry, some cash, and some other things, some other valuables, disappear from the Airbnb or the Airbnb. Arnold thought, mistakenly, that the people who owned the Airbnb, who had keys and could get into the house, were the culprits. So a bunch of his boys showed up and beat him up, beat up the owners of the Airbnb. And Arnold was not there. He wasn't one of the guys doing the actual punching.
9: Right.
8: But when authorities investigated it, they took the phones of the guys who did, and Arnold was the one who kind of orchestrated it.
9: Right.
8: So the end result is he was charged with 8 felony counts. He has not had his day in court. But just the charge was enough to make the Lions cut him. Just said, we don't want anything to do with this. You're done. And in football, there's very little guaranteed money. It's really easy to cut guys. The Seahawks said, wait a second. He hasn't had his day in court. He's innocent until he's proven guilty. The NFL hasn't issued anything on the personal conduct policy.
2: But right? He is on the exempt list, right?
8: For now.
2: Yeah.
8: Yeah. Let's roll the dice. We can get value here. And I thought to myself, would I want my favorite team to sign that guy? And I thought, maybe I would. But this whole the thing that's interesting about this, Marcus, is it all played out on Hard Knocks. The Seahawks are the team being featured on Hard Knocks. So Tyrion Arnold's agent is a woman named Nicole Lynn. She is the head of football at Clutch.
9: Yes.
8: Rich Paul's agency. She's very good. Her reputation's excellent. Most people that have dealt with her speak very highly of her.
9: Mm-hmm.
8: But in this case, because it's Hard Knocks, we got to hear the conversation between John Schneider, the Hawks GM, and Nicole Lynn, Tyrion Arnold's agent.
2: And one thing about this clip as well, he is walking on a treadmill. So that is that sound.
8: So he's walking on a treadmill and he sees his phone ring. And it's Nicole, and she wants to talk to him about Tyrion Arnold. I just think it's kind of a cool eavesdropping moment. This only runs a minute. Here it is.
3: Hey, Tyrion's making his calls to the 7 other teams.
4: Okay.
3: I just want to make sure we are 100% good. Nothing I should be, because, like, literally he has so many offers, and I feel really good about this situation. From a human development point, he feels good. So I just want to triple check, because he's about to call them all and tell them he's going to Seattle.
4: We're 100% good, bud. Just waiting. The only thing I'm gonna, just so you know, when I talk to him, I'm gonna be like, "You're coming in here to fit in. Like, this isn't like
3: exactly
4: okay.
3: Exactly.
4: You and I are on the same page there, right?
3: 100%. Okay. I want all that. This is a long term play.
4: Yeah, exactly. Exactly.
3: This is a long term play.
4: I appreciate you reaching back. I appreciate you reaching back out.
3: I just want to develop the human. Like, he'll get a chance to play at some level.
4: But he knows for sure. But he knows that, right? Like, he knows he's coming to like
3: 100%.
4: Because I'm like, hey, man, like. You know, we're here to make you a better person, a better player. Like, there's a lot.
3: He knows.
4: Okay, all right.
3: As long as, you know, he will play and do a good, you know, get to play some, whatever that looks like great.
4: Yeah, no, for sure, but we don't know. We don't know how long it's going to be, so we'll see.
3: Exactly. So you got to prepare otherwise.
4: It's one of the, literally, like, this is one of the best interviews that you've ever had, like, the most fun, like, it was awesome.
8: Marcus, any problem with the Seahawks signing this guy with these 8 felony charges over his head?
9: I go back and forth on this because I think we all would like for our athletes, for our favorite teams, for our sports team owners to mirror our values, to mirror all the things that we exude, all the positive qualities we have. But it's hard to watch sports on any level and believe that's the case. And so I think what it comes down to, as a sports fan, you look around and you have to sort of compromise. And can this guy help us win? And I think for a lot of people, I would say for myself in a lot of situations, this guy can help us win. And I think that's sort of where you kind of have to swallow a little bit of yourself in this, because I think we've sort of lost the purity of, you know, all these athletes, all these coaches, all these owners being, you know, the upstanding virtues of the community that we would love them to be somewhere.
8: I just think, and Sue and I actually got into a disagreement over this. Sue says if you're an NFL player, and he was, certainly I never was, you understand that the personal conduct policy is always over your head, and that if you disgrace the shield, you're going to get the book thrown at you. So he has no sympathy for Terry and Arnold here, and maybe he doesn't deserve any. But I've always felt, Marcus, that in this country, you're innocent until you're proven guilty. These charges have been dropped on Puka Nacua. Mm. He's not being charged with anything. There's a civil case out there. Malark Jackson, same thing. Charges have been dropped. Terry and Arnold's lawyers are arguing that he wasn't even there. This is all going to come up in trial. I think until those questions get answered, you should be allowed to play. Now, if you get found guilty of something, that's it. But even though I feel that way, I think Puka's getting suspended. I think Alaric Jackson's getting suspended. And I think there's no way Terry and Arnold doesn't get suspended.
9: Well, I think along those lines, though, I tend to come down on suicide on this, because the personal conduct policy is not a validation of law or of the legal system. Like, whatever happens to you within the context of the legal system is one thing. The personal conduct policy is the NFL sort of saying, you are a representative of us. You represent your team. You represent the league. And if you do something...
8: So is Bob Kraft. So is Mike Vrabel.
9: But I think that's a fair point, right? Because...
8: So was Jim Irsay when he was alive.
2: I will say what Mike Vrabel did is very different from what Terry and Arnold is.
8: 100% is different.
9: But if
8: it's a personal conduct policy for the league, don't you think owners... An executive should be under that umbrella, too?
9: I say that as, you know, somebody who is an employee of the NFL who has had to sit through any number of online seminars about,
8: right,
9: and virtually sign any number of documents about obeying and, you know, adhering to the personal conduct policy. But I do think that it is unfair for Puka and Jackson and Arnold to have to, you know, be held to this standard while we spent a good chunk of the offseason talking about Mike Vrabel's infidelities and dalliances. We've talked about, as you mentioned, Jim Irsay and Robert Kraft, and it seems as though they have sort of skated, because if anything, the owners and the coaches are just as much or even more faces of what the league are than some of the players.
8: Well, we'll see how it all comes out, but I think the bottom line is, bringing this full circle, I think Puka and Alaric are both going to be suspended for game one because of this personal conduct policy, even if I don't like it. I think it's happening. All right, coming up next, Marcus hosts and has hosted. What year is this for you on the Fantasy Football Show?
9: Oh, geez. I'm going to say year like 13, 12, okay. 13.
8: So I am not letting an opportunity go by. I'm getting ready for my fantasy draft, the Hollywood Football League. Mason and I have been in it for 27 years. I always finish in the money. Mace's team name is Last Place Mace, so that'll tell you where he finishes. But I've been doing mock drafts, and I need your advice on... It's kind of a this or that, like what we do with Matthew Berry during the season. So we'll do that next. 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
6: All right, today it is Marcus Grant and Ireland. As Mason and Ireland rolls on, we got another hour or so to go, and first, some breaking news. This from Shams Charania. Six-time All-Star DeMar DeRozan has agreed to sign with the Denver Nuggets on a one-year, $3.9 million deal. That's a steal for DeMar DeRozan. Yeah. That is a great signing for the Nuggets. I can't believe a team didn't offer him more than that. But teams are out of money, I guess.
7: I guess so.
8: They just lost Peyton Watson, right?
6: So. Right. Yeah,
8: they needed some replacement.
6: Yeah, good signing for the Nuggets. That's Kevin Demoff, our friend Kevin Demoff, who runs the Rams, also runs the Nuggets. All right, Marcus Grant has hosted a fantasy football show. What is the exact name of your show?
9: NFL Fantasy Live.
6: Okay, and so you talk more fantasy than any friend I have.
9: Okay.
6: So I'm going to put that to some good use. I'm in the Hollywood Football League with Mace. We have been in this league. This is all agents, showrunners, writers. This league has been going on since the 90s.
9: Okay.
6: And very competitive, very fun. I find a way, 12 teams, I normally find a way to finish in the money.
9: Mm-hmm.
6: I think the last 10 years, 8 of the 10 I've finished in the money. Okay. I think Mace is 8 of the 10 out of the money.
9: Mm-hmm.
6: And the way I prepare, I don't know if this is a theory you subscribe to, but the way I prepare is I do a ton of mock drafts. I pick 8th. So
9: okay.
6: I pick a 12th. If you go onto ESPN.com, you can type your league in there, and they'll say, do you want to practice a draft?
9: Mm-hmm.
6: You say yes. So I'm practicing, picking from the 8th spot. I probably do maybe 15 of these before.
9: So you know right now where you're picking in the draft.
6: I do.
9: Okay.
6: And so I keep going through. I'm just going to do the first 5 rounds with you. Both of these players, most of the time, are available when I pick. I just need to decide which one. I want you to tell me your opinion, okay?
9: Okay.
6: Round 1, I have to decide between Jonathan Taylor of the Colts,
9: yep,
6: or Derrick Henry of the Ravens. Who would you tell me to pick?
9: I'm taking Jonathan Taylor, a little bit younger. Derrick Henry has been a beast for his whole career. I just wonder when the cliff comes. And at some point,
6: everybody thought it was coming last year, and it didn't.
9: And here's the thing. It's like predicting the end of the world. You keep predicting it. Eventually, you're going to be right.
6: I keep hearing this about LeBron. He's going to drop off. He's going to drop off.
9: He will. I would rather be a year too early on it than a year too late. So I'm taking Jonathan Taylor.
6: Okay. This is the only one I'm going to give you. It's my round 2 pick that's going to have 3 choices.
9: Okay.
6: But all 3 of these guys, I'm only going to be able to take 1 because the other 2 are going to go right after I take the first one.
9: Mm-hmm.
6: I'm going to need to decide between Drake London in Atlanta. These are all receivers.
9: Okay.
6: Drake London in Atlanta, Nico Collins in Houston, Chris Olave in New Orleans. London, Collins, Olave. Who would you tell me to pick?
9: Drake London. And not just because I'm a USC homer. I
6: loved him at SC.
9: I think he is the best of the 3. I don't necessarily love any of their quarterbacks.
6: That's what she's going to say. Who's going to throw it to him?
9: I don't love the quarterbacks in Atlanta. I don't really love C.J. Stroud. I'm so on Tyler Shuck. But I think with everything else going on, I think that offense at Atlanta is basically 2 guys. It's Bijan Robinson. It's Drake London.

0: I tend to disagree with you there only because, but London's great, and he may turn out to be a monster this year. I'm just not a fan at all of Tua.
1: I get it.
0: And Michael Penix can't stay healthy.
1: I understand your concern.
0: But given that list of three, you're taking Drake London.
1: I'm still taking Drake.
2: And, you know, Tua has done some monster years for other wide receivers when he was healthy. So, you know, think back to Tyreek Hill. So he could still throw far. It's just all the numbers for Drake London.
1: Plus,
2: all
1: right. London's never had a great quarterback, and he's still been really productive.
0: This one, it's a choice between two RB1s.
1: Okay.
0: But they both come with issues.
1: Mm-hmm.
0: All right? Round three. Kyren Williams of the Rams or Josh Jacobs of the Packers?
1: I go back and forth on them. I lean a little bit more toward Kyren in this one. I think they're in similar situations in that I think the Packers are going to lean a little bit more on Jordan Love in passing the ball this year. So that may take a little bit off of Jacobs' plate. I think for Kyren, he's got to look over his shoulder at Blake Corum, who's probably coming. But for all of that, even for Davante Adams scoring all the touchdowns he did near the goal line, Kyren Williams had 13 total touchdowns last year.
0: Yeah, and the year before he had a bunch.
1: He's been a touchdown monster.
0: Yeah, but Blake Corum is going to cut into those,
1: he's
0: right?
1: He's going to eat into that a little bit, for sure. But
0: Jacobs has a lot of injury issues. I loved Jacobs issues when he was on the Raiders.
1: And
0: Packers Jacobs has been less healthy.
1: I still, if you're asking me, and it comes down to it, one, I like the Rams offense a little bit better. I like Sean McVay pulling the strings on that offense more than I like what they got going on in Green Bay.
2: One question about that. I don't know as much about Josh Jacobs, but I know Kyren and Blake are not necessarily the biggest receiving running backs. Is Josh Jacobs a receiving running back? Okay, so that wouldn't help either case.
1: Not especially.
0: All right, round four. Now, keep in mind, you're going to hear these two names and you're going to go, oh, it's choice B for sure.
1: Okay.
0: But keep in mind what Ben Johnson, the Bears coach, has been saying. And keep in mind that he wants to break the all-time scoring record.
1: Yeah. Mm-hmm.
0: And he's going to turn Caleb Williams loose.
1: Yep.
0: And DJ Moore is gone. He went to Buffalo. So here's my choice. I like both these guys a lot.
1: Okay.
0: Rome Odunze or Devonta Smith in Philly?
1: Here's the thing. It's not an automatic B for me. I think I might go Odunze because I've been all in on the Bears offense this offseason. Colston Loveland is my number three tight end. I know the Luther
0: is
1: Burden hype
0: train. Is Odunze RB1 or a wide receiver one there or no?
1: I think he is. The Luther Burden
0: and Devontae
1: hype train
0: is now with A.J. Brown gone, right? He's wide receiver one.
1: Yes,
0: right?
1: For sure. I'm not as big on Luther Burden as a lot of people. Most of
0: he's hurt.
1: Of where he's going. He's hurt now, too. So I'm okay with Rome Odunze in that spot.
0: That's really, I can't go wrong there, right? With either Odunze or Devonta Smith.
1: I don't think so.
2: And a better sophomore season.
1: Right. And you're talking about them as your wide receiver two at this point, too, right? If you've got Drake London or whoever it is that you take as your first wide receiver, you're talking about Odunze or Smith as your WR2.
0: I was hoping to take, with that eighth pick, Amon-Ra St. Brown.
1: Mm-hmm.
0: I've had him 2 years in a row. He's great.
1: Good luck to him falling that far.
0: Yeah, I'm finding that in most mock drafts, he's gone by the time he gets to me.
1: Yeah, I've been surprised to see him if he ever gets out of the top five.
0: He's a target machine.
1: If he gets out of the top five, it's a shock to me.
0: Okay. I need you to comment on two things here.
1: Okay.
0: Round five, in our league, quarterbacks are overvalued. Well, I'm in a standard scoring system. Mm-hmm. The quarterbacks you get, so it's like a hybrid between standard and PPR.
1: Okay.
0: You get, if a quarterback throws a touchdown pass, you get 6 points. If he runs, you get six. Mm. But for every 50 yards he throws for, you get one.
1: Okay.
0: And so if a guy's putting up 400 yards every week and throwing a couple of touchdowns, you can ride that to a win. So Josh Allen's going to be gone by round five in our league.
1: Yes.
0: But in most of the mocks I've been doing, it looks like I'm going to have a choice between Lamar Jackson or Joe Burrow. Where would you point me?
1: Still Lamar, just because I want those cheat code yards. I want those rushing yards because for Joe Burrow,
0: I had him 2 years ago when I won the whole thing. He throws when it's like first and goal on the one.
1: He does.
0: Yeah.
1: I think the thing with Burrow is that when you have a quarterback who doesn't run, then he has to be an elite level Burrow type passer, and he can do it. But for Lamar Jackson to win in fantasy, he just has to be an above-average passer, which he is. Plus, you're going to get 600 to 800 rushing yards out of Lamar Jackson. So I think that's the difference right there. Plus, Joe Burrow, you always have the risk that he may just miss, you know, 2, 4, 6 games during the season.
0: Okay, so to recap, in round one, you would take Taylor over Henry.
1: Yep.
0: Round two, Drake London over Collins or Olave.
1: Yes.
0: Round three, close, but Kyren over Josh Jacobs.
1: Mm-hmm.
0: Round four is a pick'em between Adunze and Devonta Smith.
1: But I still lean Adunze. I'm fine.
0: Okay. And then round five, you take Lamar over Burrow.
1: Yes.
0: Okay, that's helpful.
1: Yep.
0: All right, I'll let you know how.

0: Let's see. What's weird is when we play head to head, he normally wins, and at the end of the season, I'm light years ahead of him. All right, fast track right around the corner. But first, right now, call 877-710-ESPN. 877-710-ESPN, caller number 7, wins a 4-pack of general admission tickets to watch Nebraska take on Texas in women's college volleyball at COSM on Sunday, August 30th. If you've never been to COSM, you got to see this. 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M's got stuff for us. Brian's got stuff for us. They'll throw it out at us next. ESPN LA.
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13: Hey guys, it's Sedano. 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
4: All right, no Mace today. Marcus Grant in for him. Zoom, zoom. Emily, what do we got?
5: Before I get to my fast track, I want to remind everybody the 13th annual SoCal Hyundai ESPN LA Golf Classic, presented by Vista Paint, is back next Friday, August 28th. 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So, the Premier League began their season today. Arsenal took on Coventry City. Coventry City is playing in the Premier League for the first time since May 19th, 2001.
4: Wow.
5: They got promoted this past season based off what they did in the Champions League. And Arsenal ended up winning 3-0. They are the reigning English Premier League champions. But got me thinking, should every sport have promotion and relegation? Would this solve the bad ownership?
4: Not only should every sport do it, it would be so great for fans, I can't even describe it, but we'll never do it in America, Marcus, because I meant like the Angels would have been relegated 10 years ago.
6: They might never be back.
4: Right, and then Artie Moreno would try and go to court to get them back into MLB. I just don't think American sports is structured the way the English Premier League is. But I would love to see it. I think it would be a great motivator to keep teams out of the cellar, right?
6: I'm with you on that. I think it's a motivator to keep teams out of the cellar. But also, there still would be intrigue for some of these bottom-feeding teams, these games between bottom-feeding teams.
5: There also might be an FA Cup kind of thing. So the FA Cup in England is where the different leagues play each other. So, you know, you could have an Angels go on a tear and beat the team in the top, but and they get a little trophy.
4: Yeah, but relegation, it would be, I mean, you would eliminate the problem of apathetic owners and owners who don't give it, guys like Artie Moreno, immediately. And, you know, like, Marcus, the other thing I've proposed, and this could be a league charter and it would end up in court, but I think, remember, leagues can make their own rules. Mm-hmm. I think in the four major sports, football, baseball, basketball, hockey, if you buy a franchise and you don't make the playoffs for 10 consecutive seasons, you're required to sell your franchise at market value. I'm not going to make you, like...
6: You can't turn a profit on this.
4: No, you can't.
6: Or you can, but you can't.
4: But you can't be in the league anymore.
6: I'm fine with that. I mean...
4: Yeah, but the owners would have
6: owners
4: to pass the vote, and they'll never do it.
6: They would never
4: but
6: do that.
4: But come on, 10 years is enough.
6: 10 years is enough.
4: If you can't win in 10 years...
6: Well, and especially in places, being baseball being a prime example of this, where you have teams that like to cry poverty. You know, you've got the A's or the Pirates who sort of turn their pockets inside out, when it's just a matter of you're just not trying, it feels like.
4: Yeah, to me, it'd be great. Relegation, M, to your question, would be awesome. And my rule, where if you don't have a winning season for 10 years, get out. Fans would throw a giant party. I mean, Marcus, there are Angel fans at every game taking off their shirts and waving them above
6: their
4: heads.
6: The old tarps off. Yeah.
4: Yelling, sell the team, sell the team.
5: And I will say the promotion is also something to celebrate. So today, Coventry City, yeah, is playing in their first game in the Premier League in 25 years. And even though they lost the game today, their fans that were in Arsenal Stadium got a chance to celebrate. Like, this is their first time in the Premier League in 25 years. They had a party.
4: Yeah, good for them. BC, what do you got?
7: Fast track.
8: All right, we're talking about fantasy football last segment, and I knew you said you had the 8th overall pick in your
4: Correct.
8: Upcoming draft.
4: Yeah.
8: First year, my fantasy league has actually given us the draft order beforehand. Usually we do a little randomized, like 5 minutes before the draft. Just saw a video, though, from the Phillies doing their fantasy football draft order, a little closest to the pin, hitting golf balls.
4: Okay.
8: There was one clip of somebody, you know, kind of shanking it on purpose, it seemed like. So that kind of brings up the question here. If you had to choose, you know, you get perfect world, do you want the first pick? Is it better to have the 12th pick in a 12-man league? Where
4: Good
8: do you
4: question.
8: Want to pick in that first round? Or where is the sweet spot?
4: I've won the league from almost every spot, or at least placing the money in the league from almost every spot. Marcus, I'm picking 8th. I don't mind it. I think the ideal spot in a 12-team league would be to pick 6th.
6: So you're just right in the middle. So
4: yeah,
6: just...
4: but I heard Adam Schefter got asked this question, Brian, the other day, and he said, no, you want 1 or 2.
6: So people have researched this. Statistically speaking, the team with the

0: number one pick wins, they have the highest percentage of winning their league, which makes sense. Because not only do you get the first pick and, in theory, the best player off the board.
1: So you're getting either – would you take Bijan or Jahmyr Gibbs?
0: I'm Bijan.
1: Okay.
0: So, but it's funny you say – so, like, this is a year because it goes either way, because it's kind of a coin flip. This is a year I want the number two pick. That way that decision's made for me.
1: There you go.
0: That's it.
1: Yeah. Yeah, I remember, you know, I used to do a radio show with Jim Mora, the older Jim Mora, the former
0: playoffs?
1: Coach. Yeah, that guy. Mm-hmm. One of the great guys of all time, by the way. Learned more doing that show in 3 years with Jim. We just did a Sunday NFL show during the games.
0: Mm-hmm.
1: It was me and him and Billy Ray Smith, who hail fellow well met. Billy Ray just passed away about a week ago. But Jim told me a story that the Colts had the number one pick and the Chargers had the number two pick. And the Colts had to decide between Peyton Manning and Ryan Leaf.
0: Yeah.
1: And he said, well, I'm glad we got the number one pick because I wouldn't want to be left with what the other guy does. And that's exactly how it worked out. Manning turned out to be a Hall of Famer. Ryan Leaf, bad
0: pick. Flamed out. Yep.
1: Yeah. So there you go. But good question, Brian. All right. So there is a, Marcus, there is a Greek basketball owner. So a guy in Greece.
0: Yeah.
1: Who wants to buy Nikola Jokic out of his contract after next season and bring him to Greece. Jokic has a player option after this year when he's scheduled to make around $60 million. If he opts in for the following year, he makes another $61 million. So that'd be $121 over 2 years. Just for fun, let's say Greece offers him $100 million to go there for 1 year.
0: Mm-hmm.
1: We'll give you I know you're going to make $60 and then $61. We'll give you $100 million if you come for just 1 year. Would you encourage him to take it?
0: Yeah, I think he would. I don't think he would need much of a push. I think he would take it. It's a chance to get a little bit closer to home. He can go back to Europe because what does
1: and
0: he have to
1: prove?
0: And if it's
1: only for 1 year, he could come back and make the 60
0: the year
1: after
0: to.
1: That.
0: But also, what does he have to prove still in the NBA? He's been the best player or one of the best players for a handful of years now. He's won MVPs. He's won a championship. If there's one thing we know about Nikola Jokic is that
1: he's kind of unimpressed with everything.
0: I think he enjoys the basketball of it all.
1: Yeah.
0: But everything around the basketball, he doesn't care. So if you're this Greek billionaire, you can lure him away to Europe. You can take your money and, you know, import his horses or just get him some more horses. I don't think it would take much of a push to get Jokic to go do that.
1: M, would you tell Jokic to take the Greek money or stay in the NBA?
2: I would encourage him to stay in the NBA if you're going to go out there and compete for championships. Like, if you're going to play the best basketball available to you, you have to stay in the NBA.
1: Brian,
2: that's important to him.
1: Brian, how about you?
3: For him, I would say take the Greece money, go over there. To that point, too, he seems like he enjoys living over there, you know, that kind of lifestyle better, too. So,
2: but it's not Greece. It's not Serbia. It's Greece. It's a different country.
1: But it's $100 million. $100 million is $100 million. It's kind of almost like a live golfer. You know, you're going clearly for the money. You're not going for the competition or anything else. But it'll be interesting to see if the guy does it, that he gives Jokic that choice. That'd be really interesting to see. 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
2: You can't hate Sam Darnold. 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
2: 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Of course, he just won the freaking Super Bowl, right?
4: Sure.
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2: No, he's on the sideline. This is why I don't like Sam Darnold.
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16: Today it is Marcus Grant and Ireland. And what do you got next, Em? Zoom, zoom.
17: So yesterday I saw my fourth Anne Hathaway movie of the year. It's called The End of Oak Street. And it's a Twilight Zone-esque movie set in like 1980s. And a family is in a home and then their home gets taken back to prehistoric times. What are we doing? So it's a bunch of dinosaurs in the movie. Honestly, the most fun I've had watching a movie all year.
16: Really? Is that good?
17: The entire crowd was laughing, was like cheering, was crying. Like, everybody was really into
16: like,
17: it. So,
16: surprise of the summer kind of movie? You think it's going to like take off?
17: No, or, okay. I don't think that.
16: So it's a niche movie.
17: I liked it. So yeah. If you want to have a good time at the movie theater, maybe have a gummy, go see this movie. It's fun. But got me thinking, I've realized this about myself. I don't care about space. I don't.
16: Don't say that to Michael.
17: I will.
16: Yeah.
17: I don't care at all about space. What I do care about is dinosaurs. So if you had to see a movie about either space, people stuck in space, space coming towards you, whatever, space, or a movie about dinosaurs, what would you pick?
16: Easy for me. Space. I've never seen any of the Jurassic Park movies.
5: Really?
17: Well, that's a mistake.
5: That's a mistake.
17: They are some of the best movies of all time.
16: I've seen The Martian. I've seen Gravity. I've seen Apollo 13. Space movies.
17: Haven't seen Jurassic Park?
16: Any
17: it's
16: of
17: insane.
16: Them.
17: Insane.
16: Any of them.
5: That is wild.
17: I will say, if
16: how
17: I have
16: this,
17: one...
16: Marcus, I've never seen a Harry Potter movie.
17: Well, that's you can miss that.
5: I can see how
16: I've
5: you
16: never seen a Lord of the Rings movie.
17: You can miss that as well.
5: Yeah, I can see how those would have missed you though. I get that.
16: Yeah,
17: but John, if I had one movie to crowd please as many people as possible, it's always Jurassic Park.
16: Really?
17: It is the most.
5: It is amazing.
17: No one hates it. Everyone either likes it or loves it. No one hates Jurassic Park.
16: Marcus, how about you? Space or dinosaurs? You have to pick one.
5: I mean, I think it probably would be dinosaurs in the sense that dinosaur movies are fun because they're attacking, you're running. I mean, I say this as somebody who
17: campy.
5: loves Godzilla, right? Like, dinosaur movies are fun, and I enjoy movies about space, but they are a lot more thoughtful. It's you out in the void.
17: One guy stuck up there.
5: Thinking about your life and all the things that you did wrong or what you would do when you got home. Like, space are not popcorn movies usually.
17: And I would say you will love End of Oak Street.
5: Okay.
17: But how old is your child?
5: He's 7.
17: It's too scary for him.
5: Okay.
16: By the way, BC, space or dinosaurs, pick one.
18: I think I'd also go dinosaurs.
16: Really?
17: Yes.
16: Yeah. So I'm the only one that picked space.
5: I'm very curious about this, though. And I feel like I probably will see it when it gets to streaming, but I'm very...
17: It'll be on streaming on HBO because it's a Warner Brothers movie. And I will say, I think I deserve a punch card for my Anne Hathaway movies. I've seen 4 this year. I get to see Verity for free.
16: Wait a minute. She's not in this movie, though.
17: No, she is. She's been in Mother Mary.
16: Okay.
17: She's been in Devil Wears Prada 2.
5: Right.
17: She's been in...
5: The
17: Odyssey. She's been in End of Oak Street. And then she's going to be in Verity at the end of the year where she gets to kiss Dakota Johnson. That's the selling point of this movie.
5: That's what's getting people in the theater, huh?
16: I mean, you're sold. All right, BC, what do you got?
19: Fast track.
18: I was a little bummed out yesterday. All the Little League World Series games got rained out, you know, weather delays.
16: So yeah.
18: None of them. They were scheduled,
16: on a day
18: 6.
16: You didn't have to work, so you had to come up with something else to do.
18: I was ready to sit there and watch a Little League baseball. Well, fret not. Today's games, right now, we got Texas has a chance at a walk-off in the bottom of the 6th here against Washington. But the real story here comes, there's been 2 no-hitters today. So all the games are being made up today, so there's at least 10 games.
16: Gotcha.
18: 2 no-hitters have been already pitched today. Curaçao no-hit Japan, combined no-hitter. And then the California team, I think from San Diego, they got no-hit by Iowa.
16: Okay.
18: Iowa no-hit them, so 2 combined no-hitters. But the big story from Iowa here is the starting pitcher led off the game with a solo home run. They won 1-0.
16: And he threw a no-hitter.
18: No-hitter combined. He got, I think, 5 2/3. 15 of the 17 batters he faced struck him out. Is this not one of the most dominant performances, you know, somebody can have? Hitting the solo home run,
16: of course,
18: striking out 15 of the 17?
16: So, Marcus, if you could, this kid's 12.
5: Mm-hmm.
16: Would you buy stock in him making it to the major leagues just based on one day?
5: Not at all.
16: Yeah,
5: not at all.
16: It's too hard.
5: It's
16: baseball's too hard.
17: But good luck to him.
5: Best of luck to him. But also what happens is, you know, there's always that kid who's 12 years old, who's bigger, who develops faster than everybody else, like the kid who has the mustache at 12, right? And eventually what happens is all the other kids kind of catch up to him along the way, that, you know, the other kids start to develop, or you get to high school and you find that the level of competition is as good or better. So, I mean, I know there's a lot of guys who have made it to the major leagues who played in the Little League World Series, but... You know, for the most part, a lot of those kids just end up doing other things when it's over.
16: Right. Brian, did you see it? Did you see this kid?
18: No, that game was on this morning, so I didn't really catch too much of that.
16: I wonder if he and Washington just eliminated Texas. But a lot of those kids, like I always wonder, for years, Marcus, you're a little younger than me, but for years, every year the World Series final, which was on Wide World of Sports, was a U.S. team against a team, and all that said across their chest was Far East,
5: right?
16: Which was code for Japan.
5: Yes.
16: And they just boat raced us for about 15 years in a row. I go, why aren't there, like, tons of Japanese guys in the big leagues? And now there are.
5: Yep.
16: Look at the Dodgers. It's Sasaki, Yamamoto, Shohei. Almost every team has a Japanese dude. It finally happened. It just took forever.
5: It took a long time. But, yeah, I remember playing Little League. I remember the first the first time I saw a curveball, it was a kid who was like 12 years old. He had a mustache. I just remember he smiled at me, but it wasn't like a friendly smile. It was one of those like, just wait for what's coming.
17: I'm going to eat you.
5: Right. And then I flailed weakly at a curveball and walked back to the dugout.
16: Have you ever seen the picture of Clay Thompson's Little League team? Let me.
5: I don't think so.
16: Okay. So I'm pulling
5: it up. Maybe. Is this the one? Was Kevin Love on this team?
16: Yes, I think I have seen. Okay. Yeah. So these are all 12-year-olds. Okay. So Clay is the bottom row on the left, Marcus. Look at how big Kevin Love is in the middle in the back row.
5: Right.
16: It looks like a Babe Ruth playing with a bunch of 8-year-olds. Can you? And of course, they were loaded. So that's Clay.
5: Yep.
16: And that's Kevin Love.
5: Well, I remember Ken Griffey Jr. saying when he was playing Little League that because he was a bigger kid and that his parents would have to bring his birth certificate to the ballpark.
16: Do you see the name of the team across the shirt?
5: What, I can't see. What is that? The Lakers.
16: Yeah. Now, where
5: were they? Lake Oswego, right?
16: Yeah.
5: Is that where they were?
16: Yeah, so? But the name of their team was the Lakers. All right. Coming up next is Jordan Rodriguez going to join us. If you didn't watch the Rams-Chiefs preseason game last week, Jordan, we'll ask her. I don't know if she ever done it before. They threw her in the booth along with Rob Havenstein and J.B. Long. She just crushed it.
5: Absolutely.
16: Like, crushed it. My guess is she had done it before, but if that was her first time, she's a natural. We'll pick her brain about the Rams coming up next. Marcus and Fermace. By the way, Marcus's game today in about 20 minutes. You want to give us a preview or you want to surprise us?
5: I give you a preview. Well, it's a former Laker great. It is his birthday today.
16: Okay. So we got that coming up in about 20 minutes. Jordan Rodriguez next. Marcus and Fermace, ESPN LA.
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16: All right, Mason and Ireland, Marcus Grant sitting in for Mace. Tomorrow, the Rams play at SoFi Stadium against the New Orleans Saints. Marcus will be there. Emily will be there. And in the booth, along with J.B. Long and Rob Havenstein, will be our next guest, Jordan Rodrigue, who covers the NFL for The Athletic. Jordan, thank you for doing this. How are you?
13: I'm doing great, man. You guys really rolled me in the right way. I appreciate it.
16: Well, had you done a game before that Chiefs game? Had you ever been a color analyst for an NFL game before that?
13: That was the first time I've ever done that in my entire life, other than maybe I had like a panic dream about it one time, you know?
16: Well, you killed it.
13: It was so much fun, you guys.
16: You absolutely crushed it. I'll give a little credit to my guy, J.B. Long. I'm the Jordan, as I told J.B. when we had him on, I'm the president of the J.B. Long fan club. I just think he's a great play-by-play guy, and he did a good job of teeing up you and Rob. But Jordan, you're going places. If you want to do this, it's there for you. So, and congrats on that. Let me start with this. I asked JB this too. How excited, in your opinion, are Rams fans allowed to get with Ty Simpson going 21 of 25 and throwing two touchdowns? I know it was against a second string defense. I know it was in a preseason game. But those numbers are pretty staggering, Jordan. Is it something or nothing that he was able to do that in his very first preseason game?
13: Well, yeah. I mean, first of all, I think anyone should be as allowed to get excited as they want about football being back in the first place, right?
16: Right. But amen.
13: Also, with Ty, I think it's a great thing to have seen that. And I think for fans, it was a great thing. I think for coaches, it was a great thing, too, because – you guys remember, I mean, this is a guy who barely got any snaps in training camp, in the bulk of training camp. I know they're still technically in training camp, but at LMU, I mean, man, maybe 30 snaps total, and especially when Matthew Stafford was on the rest days. So for him to go out and be calm, be poised, less so than the stats for me, it was his huddle operation, his clarity with how he was executing, what the coaches set up for him, and I will say that's another truth. It seemed to me like the coaches did a really great job of setting the table for him with things that build confidence for a quarterback, starting with the bootlegs that they did, the rollouts. You know, Ty Simpson, when his tape is its best from Alabama, it's him being able to execute on the run with some of the similar concepts. And so I think for him, those are all really, really positive things. And you really want to see, can he run this offense? And the preseason offense is not the offense the Rams run right now, obviously. Matthew Stafford being at quarterback is like just going to take you into another stratosphere. And certainly, conceptually, they don't want to show too much either. But they really wanted to see how he would play in a game, how he would approach the game, how he would return from success like that and come back to it. And it sounds like he just got right back to work, and so does Stetson Bennett. So I think for this, for what it was, and for being, you know, I'd say probably like a very 2018 version, 2017 version of the scheme, I think it's really, really positive to take a step forward like this. And like I mentioned, the operation itself, how clean he was and then out of the operation, that is what coaches are actually looking at right now, less so the stats. And I think everybody came away feeling pretty positive about that.
5: Jordan, obviously we know, you know, you mentioned Matthew Stafford at the quarterback spot. There aren't a lot of roles sort of up for grabs in this on this roster in general. But one thing I've been looking at is we know Puka's the number one receiver. We know Davante Adams is going to get his opportunities. It does feel like either for that third wide receiver spot or that big tight end slot receiver spot that there's still something to be decided. I mean, any feelings on what Sean McVay and that coaching staff might be looking at there?
13: Yeah, Marcus, you already know you're speaking my language with the power slot reference right there with putting the big tight end there. I think for me, it's a multiple things at once because this offense is going to be more multiple than I think we've ever seen. We saw a lot of 13 personnel last year. We're going to see 13, 12, and 11 from the Rams this year. And so it really will depend on matchup to matchup, which I think is a really, really cool thing. A lot of potential there if everybody stays healthy. I think Konate Mumfield and Jordan Whittington, you can count as your 3A, 3B, or 3A, like 3A minus, I guess. I don't know, receivers. Like, they're both the three in the sense that Konate plays more of what Davante Adams does. So the route concepts you would see Davante run, Konate would run a similar type, or then come into the third receiver role, potentially in 11. However, if they want that player to be a little bit more of a fullback and be able to do some of those things, maybe they're going to go tempo. They don't want to sub in and out. Really want somebody to get their nose in it in the run surface. That's Jordan Whittington's music, right? And then when they want to go pretty much any other personnel, including 11, 12, or 13, Terrence Ferguson is playing every position for them right now. So I really think it's a positive for all three of those players to potentially be like that guy in the three spot. And then, you know, we hope there's no injuries, but any one of those guys has taken and will take the next step forward too. I've been really impressed with all three. I have to say, as somebody who's been dying for this team to play heavier personnel out of, you know, those passing concepts, especially out of heavier personnel for like 5 years, I really, really appreciate what I've seen from Terrence Ferguson. I think they're going to play with the spacing that he deploys. He can block. He's everywhere. I just think it's going to be really fun to watch.
16: We're talking to Jordan Rodrigue, who, among other things, is the senior NFL writer for The Athletic and works on the Rams broadcast team, TV broadcast team. Tomorrow, Jordan will be with J.B. Long and Rob Havenstein at 1 o'clock. You can see that game on TV or you can listen to it here on ESPN LA. Jordan, when I saw James Pierce, the Falcons defensive lineman, get 8 games as a result of the NFL's personal conduct policy, I thought to myself, well, that means Puka Nacua and probably Alaric Jackson are getting at least a game. Do you agree with me? Do you think that I'm connecting dots properly, or does one situation not necessarily apply to the other?
13: You know, it's a really good question. I honestly don't know, because this is a situation where, like, when all of those news breaks were rolling out, I think it was a week ago, right? I fully expected that we would see some news about that, or you know, you know, and speaking of the athletic side, like you get some texts, start to get the news channels organized, like
16: right.
13: Slack, like all of these things, right? And I just don't know. I think for me, I'm very much in wait and see mode on all of this. And I think, you know, you're talking specifically about the Pierce situation. Incredibly, incredibly serious situation that I was surprised was 8 games. I thought there was potential where it could have even been longer. So
16: really?
13: Okay. I don't know. I don't know what the league talks about. I don't know. I'm not privy to those discussions. But yeah, I think all of us are sort of in wait and see mode with those two guys' situations in particular. And in the meantime, it would, if we're, you know, switching over, it's sort of a clunky way to do it, but if you're switching over to like conversations about depth and all these things that a football team has to think about right now, you really are looking for who could potentially be your depth guys should such a situation come up. And David Questenberry has gotten really strong praise from the staff for that potential. Keegan Trost, despite the fact that he had the hamstring injury, he was really making great progress. So kind of got my eye on those guys and that injury recovery as well. I guess we'll just, you know, you guys are in the same boat as I am. We'll just have to see.
5: Switching gears a little bit. Jordan, can we just announce the Aaron Donald signing already? Can we just do this?
16: Wait, we all assume it's happening, right? Jordan, you do, right?
13: Are we trying to go viral today, guys?
16: Yeah. but at this point, Jordan, are you like us? Would you be surprised if it didn't happen?
13: Yeah, I would be. And let me be really clear. When I say this opinion, I'm speaking as a reporter for The Athletic.
16: Yeah, yeah, good point.
13: Let me just be really clear on that.
16: Don't want to get you fired, yeah.
13: I'm having a lot of fun doing this broadcast, you guys. So just it has been my opinion since they made the trade that this is something that was going to happen, because I reported for The Athletic that they tried to trade for Myles Garrett in 2022 in part because that was going to be the Aaron Donald anti-retirement plan. You know, and so this is something they've been talking about for years of trying to get these two together. It's something I think, in my opinion, I think Aaron has always had it in the back of his mind. Certainly Myles Garrett has always admired him from afar as well. I just think it makes too much sense. Fairness be darned for the rest of the league.
16: Yeah.
13: I just think it just makes too much sense. And why would anyone rob us of our fun now, you know?
16: Yeah, good point. Jordan Rodriguez is our guest. Jordan, maybe you haven't done this yet. I know you normally do, but who do you think, I won't hold you to this, but if you had to today on August 21st, pick a team to come out of the AFC to go to the Super Bowl. I've heard Buffalo. I've heard Baltimore. I've heard Denver. I've heard Houston. One of my friends thinks the Chargers, not you, Brian Cohen, a different friend. If you had to pick the team to come out of the AFC right now, what's your gut telling you?
13: Houston Texans, guys. I think, so first of all, I got to spend earlier this week, I was out there in camp and in their building for a few days working on a couple projects for The Athletic, and that is a professional outfit. I mean, it's really cool to watch how they operate, and specifically on the defensive side of the ball, they're so good at this point that the little things and the tiniest technical details are now their like entire obsession within that entire group. And they all really gel together. They like each other. Pound for pound, position for position, it's probably one of the best defenses I think I've ever seen in terms of the roster and the skill set, the ability, the way they move in space, even in the walkthrough. It's got to be one of the crispest walkthroughs I've ever seen. And I saw a lot of Super Bowl Rams walkthroughs back in those days and certainly now as well. And that team, it's just the real deal. They are bona fide dudes there. And on offense, I just think that they've gotten a lot better. I think they're going to run the ball better. You know, losing the receiver to the ACL, that's really tough. But, you know, this team has been built to be a little bit more flexible. In those cases, they have a little bit more flexibility with personnel. I don't think a lot of people are talking about the development of Marlon Klein, the tight end that they drafted, along with some of the guys that they already have on the roster. And I think David Montgomery, plus some of the adjustments they've made on the offensive line, are going to be good for them. CJ Stroud, you know, obviously has to continue to bring it and bring that energy and bring that juice, because the defense certainly does. And so I think it's just a really connected team. Every detail matters to them. It's just, you see these teams ascend in this way that is really, really special. And I think the Houston Texans are in the middle of that.
5: So far, Clint Kubiak has not wanted to name a starting quarterback for the Raiders. Is this just posturing, or is there a chance that they really are looking at giving Fernando Mendoza a shot out there?
13: Well, I like what they're doing. I might be going counterthinking a little bit there, but I like that they said at the beginning, we're not going to rush this guy into taking this job on when maybe the rest of the roster isn't quite ready yet. They were really realistic about it with Fernando and also with Kirk Cousins. Kirk Cousins has a little something to prove as well, that he can maybe overcome some roster deficiencies, that he is that talented to make up for the fact that this offensive line isn't quite where it needs to be, that this run game really struggled last year. And I think it's really a mutual interesting partnership between all three of these guys, because when Kubiak needs somebody who can help set up the rest of the offense and really has the experience to help troubleshoot those things, especially in training camp. I don't always love the whole, we're going to drag this out and pretend it's a battle all the way into camp. I think that it's wise that they sort of did this thing when they drafted him, saying, hey, we're not going to play him until he's ready, until we think he's ready, until Kirk Cousins is edged out. And if they haven't seen it so far yet, and in all these places where maybe we don't see it, the classroom, on the practice field, just getting a handle on everything as this first time install gets off the ground and running. For me, it's kind of like, I don't really buy it as even a battle, because they came out and told us right away that it wasn't.
16: Yeah, you know? That's true.
13: Yeah. So I'm kind of like, I'm just sort of buying what they told us right at the beginning. Cause I think so far what they're doing is sticking to exactly what they said they would do.
16: All right. Last thing, Jordan, do you have any sense for what the quarterback situation in the Rams is going to be tomorrow? Is Simpson expected to play more than a quarter, more than a series? Is it a lot of Stetson Bennett, or do we just not know until the game starts?
13: Yeah, well, I mean, we'll find out. It's going to be fun, because I was at the joint practices yesterday, and it was a pretty even rep split. I think that was discussed by McVay as well, where I would not be surprised to see this continue to be like a competition to see who's going to be backing up Matthew Stafford. And what I think is really cool is we went from seeing Ty Simpson not really getting very many reps and Stetson Bennett taking on the majority of those backup reps in the early days of camp, now to a joint practice with the Saints, such as it was, where those guys are actually getting a pretty even split. So tune in tomorrow, guys, please.
16: We will.
5: Certainly will.
16: So most of the people in this room are going to be there, Jordan. I'll be watching at home on TV. Hey, keep up the great work.
13: I can't wait to see you guys. And, hey, you got competition for the J.B. Long fan club, man. I'm coming for your title here.
16: we're an organization that welcomes all comers, so you got plenty of room. We can be co-presidents. All right, Jordan, thank you for doing this, and have fun tomorrow. I know that's not a problem for you, so have a good time and enjoy it.
13: Thanks, guys. I appreciate it.
16: All right, see ya. There's Jordan Rodriguez. And coming up next, Marcus has the game for Game of Games. We'll tackle it next, ESPN LA.
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9: Hi, this is Jacob Emrani.
6: Game of Games made possible by the law offices of Jacob Emrani. Let's do it. Game of Games time on Mason in Ireland. Take it away, Mace.
16: All right, no Mace today. Marcus Grant filling in, and Marcus has the game. And we welcome to the show the one and only Chris McGee. Geeter fresh off the sand of the Manhattan Beach Open.
10: Always a good time.
16: And into our studios. The last time you and I met head-to-head in Game of Games, you took me down. I didn't forget it.
10: You did not forget
16: Marcus,
10: it.
16: Marcus, what's the game? So four players today.
10: John, nor did the people of Los Angeles.
16: Exactly. Brian Cohen, Emily Hebel, John Ireland, Chris McGee, Marcus Grant is your host. Marcus, what do we got?
5: So today, August 21st, would have been the 90th birthday for one Wilt Chamberlain. So today's game is all about the Big Dipper.
10: Okay, 20,000.
5: That question is not coming up on this one. We left that one out. But
11: okay. As he scratches it off the paper.
5: Question number one. Wilt very famously wore number 13 in college and the pros. What number did he wear while playing at Overbrook High School in Philadelphia? Was it 31, 71, 5, or 25?
16: Brian.
20: 71.
16: Emily.
11: 5.
16: I like 71. Geek.
10: I did too. I'm going to go 71.
5: It was 5.
16: Oh,
11: hey, boom. Emily is on the board.
10: Why was Wilt wearing 5?
5: I have no idea. But
16: how wrong were we picking 71?
10: John, I was thinking back then, like center where you're the high
16: number. Because he was 7-1. Yeah. That's what I thought.
5: There you go.
16: Okay.
5: Number 2. During his time at Kansas, Wilt also participated in track and field. Which event did he win at the Big 8 Conference Championships for 3 straight years? Was it the high jump, the 100-yard dash, shot put, or triple jump?
16: Emily.
11: Let me go triple jump.
16: I think she's right. But I'm very tempted to say, I'm going to say it, shot put. Chris McGee.
10: I'm so tempted with triple jump as well, but I'm going to go the 100-yard dash.
16: Okay, BC.
20: Shot put.
5: It was the high jump.
11: Oh, we already got it.
16: None of
11: us.
16: Okay.
5: The high jump, yep.
16: We should have probably figured that out.
5: I mean, he's really tall, right?
16: Yeah, so, exactly.
5: Number 3, in 1968, Wilt won his third straight MVP and his fourth MVP overall, in part by leading the league in rebounds, field goal percentage, and which other category? Was it points per game, free throw attempts, field goal attempts, or assists?
16: And he only led in one of them.
5: One of the four you gave us. Yes, one of the four.
16: I'm going to go points per game, Geeter.
20: I'm going to go free throws attempted per game.
16: Brian.
20: Points per game.
16: Emily.
11: PPG.
5: Assists.
11: Oh.
16: I know he led the league in assists when he played for the Lakers. I didn't think he did back then.
5: He led it, in Philadelphia, the year they won a championship.
20: I'm going for lucky losers as well.
11: Yeah, wow. You guys don't know anything about Wilt Chamberlain, do you?
16: Well, by the way, 3 of us still alive for lucky losers.
10: Yeah. I only have one.
20: It was too easy.
16: All right. You're going first this time, Pete.
5: All right. Here we go. In Wilt's famous 100-point game, Al Attles was the Warriors' second leading scorer. How many points did he have that night? 25, 17, 31, or 12?
16: Geeter.
10: Not a lot of buckets to go around. I'm going with 12.
16: Okay, Brian.
20: I think 17.
16: Emily.
11: 17.
16: I'm going 17.
5: 17 is the answer.
16: Okay.
5: So Geeter's still alive for Lucky Loser.
16: Geeter's the only one alive for Lucky Loser. You may want to use some strategery
10: I'm
16: here,
10: also
16: Geet.
10: Not happy right now.
16: Okay, here we go. Emily has the lead.
5: Wilt Chamberlain, as I mentioned, wore number 13 at the University of Kansas and as a professional. That number was retired by the Kansas Jayhawks as well as the Golden State Warriors, Philadelphia 76ers, and the Los Angeles Lakers. But was it also retired by the Harlem Globetrotters, true or false?
16: Brian.
20: True.
16: Emily.
11: True.
16: I'm going to go false. Heater. False.
5: It is true.
16: Ah, yes!
5: Boom! It was retired by the Globetrotters.
16: All right, Emily 3, Brian 2, John 1. Geeter, alive for Lucky Loser. How many are left, Marcus?
5: I got 5 and a bonus.
16: Okay. We'll keep rolling.
5: All right. Wilt maintained his fitness and considered a return to professional basketball as late as the early 1980s, mid-1980s even. Which team offered him a contract when he was 50 years old? Is it the Sacramento Kings, the Utah Jazz, the New Jersey Nets, or the Atlanta Hawks?
16: Emily.
11: Ooh. Start with the Jazz.
16: I'm going to go Sacramento Kings. Geeter.
20: That's what I'm going. They're just dumb enough to do it.
16: Brian.
7: I'll take the Hawks.
5: The New Jersey Nets.
16: None of us again.
5: The New Jersey Nets.
16: None of us again.
5: All right. Getting away from basketball here.
16: 20,000.
5: Which of the following movies does not appear on Wilt Chamberlain's IMDb page? Any Given Sunday, The Fish That Saved Pittsburgh, Conan the Destroyer, or The Great Muppet Caper?
16: Geeter.
20: Any Given Sunday.
16: Brian.
7: The Great Muppet.
16: Emily.
11: Fish That Saved Pittsburgh.
16: I'm going Any Given Sunday.
5: The Fish That Saved Pittsburgh.
11: Boom!
16: Wait, he wasn't Will in that? Chamberlain is in Any Given Sunday?
5: He's uncredited. I guess he's in a... He's hanging out in a locker room or something like that, but he has
16: on
5: an uncredited
16: TV
5: part.
16: On a TV screen or something? Because he was dead by then.
20: That's what I thought. I'm actually trying to get these right. I'm so competitive.
11: Take it up with IMDb.
16: All right, did anybody get that right?
5: Emily got it right.
16: Em's got a big lead. She's up 4-2 over Brian and 4-1 over me. And Geeter's still alive for Lucky Loser. Wait, we had three left?
5: Three left.
16: Okay. All right, I got to go opposite Emily. She's
5: and
16: going
5: these,
16: first.
5: You know.
16: All right, here we go.
5: These are kind of off the wall, so we'll see.
11: I could clip for this.
5: What did Wilt name his custom-built home in Bel Air? The Ursa Major, Rancho Bizarro, Dreamland, or the House of Happiness?
16: Emily.
11: House of Happiness.
16: Brian.
7: Dreamland.
16: This one's me. What were the other choices besides House of Happiness and Dreamland?
5: Ursa Major and Rancho Bizarro.
16: I don't know why you would write Ursa Major if it wasn't the answer. I'll go there. Ursa Major.
20: Geeter. Yeah, that's why I'm going to go Rancho Bizarro, because it's not it.
5: It's Ursa Major.
16: Yeah.
5: Because of the Big Dipper, nickname.
16: Okay, so I'm still alive, but there are two left, right?
5: Two left. Two left and a bonus.
16: Brian, you and I both have to go opposite of Emily.
20: And I need to be wrong.
16: You need to miss them both. All right, here we go.
5: Okay, what was one unique feature of Ursa Major? Purple and gold walls. An observatory, no right angles, or doors leading to nowhere?
16: I happen to know this answer, but Emily goes first. Em?
11: No right angles.
16: Unfortunately, she's right. It's no right angles. Brian? Guess one of the other ones. I mean, I was matter of fact, I'll guess one of the other ones. What's one?
5: Purple and gold walls, an observatory, or doors leading to nowhere?
16: Doors leading to nowhere, I'll pick, but I think Emily's right. Brian?
7: Doors going to nowhere.
16: Geet?
20: I'm going observatory because he had that for sure.
5: No right angles is the correct answer.
16: Okay, so now Brian and John have been eliminated.
11: We'll say Geeta got a pass on that one because he had the answer. All right.
16: But, Em, it's you and Geeter. And, Geeter, you need to miss it to stay alive. Here we go.
5: All right. Because of his advocacy and promotion for this sport, Wilt Chamberlain was inducted into what other sports Hall of Fame? Track and field, softball, volleyball, or swimming?
16: Emily.
11: Volleyball.
16: Geet.
20: Can I repeat the other ones besides volleyball?
5: Track and field, uh-huh. Softball, and swimming.
20: Softball.
5: It is volleyball.
16: Okay, Geeter's in it. Now
20: I knew that.
16: It all comes down to the tiebreaker.
5: So I got the tiebreaker here.
16: All right, here we go. Emily against Geet.
20: Come on.
5: All right. How many assists did Wilt Chamberlain have
11: in his
5: NBA career?
20: Time out. Do I need to get this one right now?
16: No. Yes. Okay. Yes. You're playing to win.
5: You're playing to win. Yes. Yes. Yes.
16: All right. So
5: I'll
16: you
5: want to
16: give him a range or no?
5: No.
16: Okay.
5: It's going to be closest to the pin.
20: Closest to the pin.
16: Okay, here we go.
20: Oh, I'm nervous.
5: So how many assists did Wilt Chamberlain have in his NBA career? Yes.
16: Okay, Geeton, let me know when you have a number.
11: I don't even know conceptually what even to go for, so if mine is wrong, don't make fun of me.
16: I don't think Geeter does either.
20: Yeah, I'm like, all right, put together the how many years did he play?
16: What do you go? Just give me a number, any number you want.
20: 2,000.
16: What'd you write, Em?
11: Oh, I went way higher than that. I went 13,000. Again, no conception.

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3: Woo-woo!
9: Yeah. I was there for Chris McGee's hole in one.
10: Only one in my life.
9: And
10: Travis,
9: the cool thing was, none of us saw it go in. We went up and looked for the ball, and one of us, might have been me.
10: It was you.
9: Said, hey, Geeter, just for kicks, look in the hole. And so what I regret is something I've learned how to do because somebody did it for me when I hit my hole in one. The second I said, go look in the hole, I wish I would have grabbed my phone and showed it to you.
10: Because you got my reaction after.
9: Right. I've got a bunch of great pictures of it. But I was playing with Eric Johnson, the former tight end. DeMarco, you might remember him. Played for the Niners, played for the Saints.
11: Good player.
9: He's a golf buddy of mine. He's a great golfer, too. I hit up to a blind green. The ball wasn't on the green. And Eric put two and two together and pulled out his phone and said, go look in the hole. And it's all on tape.
11: Oh, that's
9: me
11: great.
9: Walking up and discovering I have a hole in one. DeMarco, boy, a lot of reaction yesterday to the debate we had about whether or not NFL preseason games are necessary. And you insist that they are, and since you're the only one in this group that played in the NFL, your opinion holds more weight. But how about this? Would you, if you were representing the players and I'm representing the owners, and we start negotiating at the end of this year, if I say to you, hey, I need an 18th game, an 18th regular season game. In return, I'll cut the preseason games down to one. Every team plays one, and I'll give you all grass fields in all 32 stadiums.
11: Oh, done.
9: Fair deal for both sides?
11: Yeah, done. Done.
9: Yeah.
11: Absolutely.
9: That's a good compromise, right?
11: I was going to say at least two preseason games.
9: Yeah.
11: Give me two dress rehearsals before we go out. You don't need four, definitely.
9: Yeah.
11: Three is pushing it. Two's fine.
9: Yeah, see, in the NBA, you don't need any, and we're going to play five or six of them.
11: You kind of wore it into it.
10: So yeah. 18 for the grass field.
11: Eight, perfect. You're going to 18 anyway. We all know this. Yeah.
9: Yeah. Well, the other thing I think they should do, and Marcus, weigh in on this, because we've been kicking it around all week. I think it's a competitive disadvantage for the Rams and the Niners to have to go to Australia in week one and basically log those miles before the season really even starts. I hate international games. Always have. I think that they're, if you want to play international football, do it in the preseason. I think it's a competitive disadvantage for the teams that have to go. But

0: it's going the other way. I know it's going the other way. There are 11 international games this year. They're talking about moving it to 16, so every team plays one international game. If you do that, I think it's fair. Are you on board with that? Either get rid of all of them, which I don't think they'll do, or add five more so every team is the same.
1: Yeah, I mean, I think everybody should have to have that burden of travel at some point during the season. And this is all the way just to grease the chute to eventually putting a team somewhere permanently, right?
0: I hate that idea even
1: more. Whether it's the Jaguars leaving and going to London or what have you, but that's what this is all leading
2: to. They don't have to leave to go to London. They're already there.
0: DeMarco, in my opinion, if you put a team in London, if you put a team in Rome, if you put a team in Barcelona, no players are going to want to play for those teams. They'll go because that's where the money is.
2: I don't know where what the money transfer will do.
0: Right.
2: The travel, I think,
0: would kill you. You would? You're okay with that travel?
2: I think you could handle it because the Rams have done it. And you go and you play the East Coast and then you travel to London.
0: Yeah.
2: So if you schedule it properly, it's not such a hardship going over to
3: play. We complain about different things. It's like, you got to go to Mexico City. I had to go to Melbourne. That's not fair.
0: Right.
3: You know what I mean? It's like, we'd find something else to complain about the travel.
0: Well, if there were 16 international games, all 32 teams would have to play one. And it would at least balance the scales a little bit.
3: A little bit, but I mean, not all international trips are created the same. Having to go to Rio was not the same as going to Toronto.
4: And I know they're not great games, but like, do you like getting up at 6 in the morning and just having it on?
3: I do, deeply. And as the host
4: being a fantasy guy?
1: You know,
0: wait a minute. You like getting here at 4 in the morning for a pregame show?
3: It's over by 10.
1: You know what? I didn't think about that.
4: What time are you getting here?
0: You can't do anything the night before.
3: That's fine. I get the whole Sunday. I get to watch the whole. As the person that does these games, you are super locked into the Rams game, but everything else that's going on, you kind of miss it. You catch up on highlights and stuff, but when you do get that international game,
4: you
3: get a full day of football.
4: And by the way, he has his martinis on Friday.
3: That's right.
0: Sunday, he's good. Yeah. So, DeMarco, what do you expect in terms of quarterback tomorrow? Half of the game, Ty Simpson, half of the game, Stetson Bennett, or we won't know till they kick it off?
2: That's what I'm expecting. In what order, I don't know. I wouldn't be shocked if Stetson goes out for the first half. It is moving into week two. You saw what happened to Mendoza, right?
0: Yeah.
2: Everything changes one week to the next, especially when they have video. So I'm expecting Stetson and Ty Simpson to struggle some because that's what happens. But the one thing that you want to see is how they react to it, because Ty Simpson was as cool as a cucumber. It looked like it wasn't too big for him. Now, when they start taking stuff away or sending stuff you haven't seen, let's see how you react. But I would bet they both get a half. I'm not sure who goes out first, though.
4: I want multiple possessions by both guys.
2: Yeah.
4: Fair?
1: Yeah. I think it's fair.
3: Is this totally a terrible idea? I think the answer is yes before I've even asked it. But what about to try to make it as equitable as you possibly can, right? Like, because the guy who starts is likely playing against better competition than the guy who finishes.
0: Also probably has second stringers rather than third stringers to play with.
3: Why not? You play a series, I play a series. You play a series, I play a series, and just kind of shuffle them back in. So we're both playing against roughly the same competition all game.
0: I see your point, but DeMarco, you can't get into a rhythm if you're doing right?
2: Say you and I are platooning.
3: Yeah,
2: I go 3 and out. You go 15.
3: Yeah,
2: yeah. Then I got to make that up.
3: So okay, not mean that I did a better job than you did,
2: or somebody could have dropped a pass?
3: Okay,
2: or we had a bunch of penalties. So you got to make it even. So give them a half, see what happens. Let them get in the rhythm. Let them struggle. Let them fight their way out of it. You know, that sort of stuff. But, yeah, I want to see what happens if they get their clock cleaned. Are you going to react to that? You know what I mean? And you're at home. You handled the road pretty good. Let me see if you can handle the home crowd.
3: Getting your clock cleaned in the preseason, does it matter?
2: Well, I thought it was important.
1: Ask Jackson Dart.
2: Yeah.
3: I'm not talking about, like, physically getting flooded. But I'm talking, like, let's just say they go out there and they lose to the Saints tomorrow 31-10. Okay, who cares?
0: All right, so let me...
2: Oh, not score. I mean, get hit,
3: oh,
2: get up.
3: Oh, okay, I'm sorry. Yeah, I misunderstood.
0: All right, let me get your guys' opinion on this. We talked about it earlier in the show. Tonight, supposedly, Dodger fans are planning on giving a standing ovation to Kyle Tucker when he comes to the plate to show support because he's had such a miserable season. The Philly fans did this for Trey Turner. It worked. Netflix did a documentary about it. It was kind of cool, like how it started and what happened. I would argue, Trav, you and I have lived in Los Angeles for the majority of our adult lives. We both had detours for a few years.
3: Both in Southeast Texas.
0: Yeah, exactly. but I can't see this working. Marcus had a good point. First of all, nobody shows up till the third inning. I heard you say that.
3: That is a good point.
0: And even if they do get it together, I can't see it being more than a couple of people in each section.
3: Yeah.
0: Like in Philly, where they're fanatical, it was like 10,000 people. I'm thinking if we get 100 people to do anything, call to action, it would be. I just don't think it's going to work. Do you agree or disagree with me?
3: I agree with you because I think that the ethos of the Philly fan versus the ethos of the LA fan are very different.
0: Right.
3: The Philly fans are so nasty that them saying, hey, listen, man, we're pulling for you, get your act together, means something. This would feel incredibly sarcastic, quite frankly, that's because this isn't, we're not a booing people for the most part. Like we're very indifferent.
0: We don't even care.
3: Right. That's what I'm saying.
0: Like
3: so,
0: literally, but most Dodger fans get there in the second inning and leave in the seventh.
1: Which honestly made it such a big deal in that Milwaukee series when they did boo Kyle Tucker. Like that lets you know that Dodger fans were really at the end of their rope with this
3: They
1: guy.
3: Were going bad, he was going worse, and they coincided exactly the right or wrong time, depending on how you look at it. He's having a
0: I know horrible. The other thing I was going to ask you, have always been Paul Skeens' biggest fan.
3: Waiting for you to ask me this.
0: He's really been struggling. No, I want him to do well. I actually, the Dodgers aren't going to see him. He pitched yesterday, so he's not going to pitch in this series. But, Trav, he's broken. Something's going on there. Would you have any reservations about signing Skeens to one of those mega deals? Like you said, whatever he wants, give him a blank check.
3: Yes. No, I wouldn't. I would still do it.
0: You're still okay with him?
3: From what he was when he was at his best to where he is now, there's no other explanation other than he's hurt. You know what I mean? Like there has to be something going on with his body that's not responding the way that it's supposed to. And they know how to fix that stuff. So I think that whenever he gets right, he'll go right back to being Paul Skeens. They all break.
4: Pay him.
3: I would, whatever he wants, he still gets from me.
4: Okay. John, can I be okay with the sentimental moment at Dodger Stadium tonight where everyone shows a little bit of love? Kyle Tucker, and maybe it's a good thing, and he has a good game.
0: Do you believe he's
4: battling a mental...
0: Okay,
3: clearly.
0: But do you hurdle that? Yes. You've lived in Southern California your entire life.
4: My entire life.
0: You wouldn't be stunned? I mean, like, stunned... If 10,000 people got on their feet and gave Kyle Tucker a standing ovation.
4: It's happening tonight, John.
0: I hope you're right. I'm going to go home and get all my stuff done.
5: And I want you to text me and tell me I'm an idiot.
0: You could say the same thing to me.
3: If you guys were Kyle Tucker, would you not be embarrassed by that?
2: I would hate it.
0: I understand that. You can't say that you hate it.
1: Does it feel little leaguish, though?
3: Yes.
1: No, little leaguish.
3: It feels like you're so lost. Last thing we can do is lie to you.
5: But can we say, hey, man, we still got your back, Travis?
0: Walk up to me after the game. I'm Kyle Tucker. You're a reporter. What are you asking?
3: What did you make of the standing ovation on your first at-bat, Kyle?
0: It was really cool. Let's call this what it is. I haven't had the season I was expecting that the fans were expecting. The fact that they would show support to a guy hitting 230, it means a lot to me. And I hope I can make them, maybe it'll snap me out of whatever this is. But that was really cool for them to do that.
3: You okay, still click. Went 0 for 5.
2: Yeah. Okay. Now click the tape recorders off. Now what are you thinking?
0: I've never been more embarrassed in my life.
4: Listen, I've never been more attracted to John. That was an amazing draft. John, I got one question. It's fast.
0: Yeah, go.
4: We are doing a draft today.
0: Yeah.
4: That's what we do on Fridays.
0: Yeah.
4: It's our game of games. It's the greatest thing on radio. SNL cast members. If you had the number one pick, you've gone to more SNL tapings than anyone
0: I
4: know. If you had just one pick to take one cast member for your whole life.
0: Easy.
4: Okay.
0: Eddie Murphy.
1: That's got to be.
0: Yeah.
1: He's got to be, hands down, the 101.
0: And you're right, Geet. I'm the biggest fan of SNL ever. It was the first show. It came out in 1975 when I was 12 years old. And I didn't sleep.
4: Yep.
0: And since it was Saturday, my parents let me stay up. I think I've seen every single episode. And there have been immensely talented people to come out of there. Adam Sandler, Bob, Tina Fey, Kate McKinnon. Eddie Murphy's the biggest star ever to come out of SNL, and his first year there, he was 19 years old.
3: Wow. Do you still watch it on Saturday night, or do you catch it on YouTube or Peacock or whatever?
0: I not only watch it on Saturday night, Trav, I watch it. I get East Coast feeds, and I watch it at 8:30.
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0: Yeah. All right. 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
1: You've always loved those Legends Attic days with Oral Hershiser, the homish book out there. We get you ready on a Friday Rams preseason football game number 2 as the Rams host the Saints tomorrow at SoFi. Plus, we'll talk Dodgers. More Lakers drama. I'm sure we'll work that in there. We'll ask Geeter what he thinks and so much more. Producer Laura's here. Funch Lover. Producer Michael Funches. The social team in the back and you. Young D back there today.
4: Oh.
1: Let's do it. Friday afternoon.
5: You're just the sidekick here?
12: Why don't you shut up?
1: The DeMarco and Travis Afternoon Show. Friday in the South Foyer right now.
24: Yeah. Okay.
12: Quite the anthology there, right? Yeah.
24: Yeah.
12: What was DeAndre saying for? Was that Chocolate Decadence Day?
25: No, it was before.
12: What was that about? Okay, I don't remember that. I remember telling Chris to shut up.
24: Pick the day.
12: Tuesday. Definitely.
24: I did like you mentioning that we were out at Legends Attic again.
12: That was a blast. Day. Other than the heat, it was awesome.
24: Okay, let me ask you something.
12: I was almost dying. Yeah.
24: So was I. So, Geeter, we were out at Legends Attic yesterday, and it was warm.
0: Got some good sound, by the way.
24: And we were under the ESPN LA like canopy, so we had some shade, but there was no breeze to speak of, and it was warm. DeMarco, at any point was I like grossly sweating to the point where you were distracted? Because
12: are you serious?
24: Yeah,
12: he was dripping. We were interviewing Dalton Rushing, and he is dripping. Like there's
0: was it in your face for a couple of hours?
12: It was down here.
25: No, it wasn't in his face.
24: It was running off of me like I dunked my head in the swimming pool.
12: Yes.
0: Like you know the guy that has the shirts just pitted.
24: Thank God it was down here, though.
12: Yes,
24: it was a black T-shirt that had gone completely blacker.
0: Did you ever think about going shirtless?
12: No.
24: We're not doing that. I shower with a shirt on. No. Like, I don't go shirtless very often. It was a lot.
0: By the way, guys, could you say I've never had Funches in that seat before?
24: Really?
0: No.
12: He's never been this close to you? Yeah.
0: He's usually there where Laura is, or he's in here.
24: Yeah.
25: No, that was my bad. Oh. I thought I was telling you in your ear, and it was coming out.
24: Oh. Funchy's on the board Funchy today.
0: I've never had Funchy's on the board.
24: Did you hear that, Funch?
26: Yeah, I did.
0: I don't think I've had you on the board. You're usually kind of with me or back there.
26: I know, yeah. I'm a versatile man.
0: I mean, we are like...
26: Yes, we are.
0: Yeah.
26: Yeah, we're going to look right at each other.
12: You got to let him drive.
0: Oh.
12: Oh, yeah.
25: No, please don't.
0: Guys,
24: you drive like you walk into a room?
26: Yeah.
12: Yeah.
24: Yeah.
12: Yeah.
24: Yeah. Funch comes into a room hot.
12: Oh, yeah.
24: Yeah.
12: Yeah.
26: Like I drive like I'm part of the Fast and Furious family.
12: He does.
25: He almost killed us.
26: Like, I'm one of those guys in Fast and Furious.
0: And by the way, speedy around the building, too. Him around here walking through the halls.
24: He's got pace.
0: He's got things going on.
12: Yeah. Dude, he rides with his hand on the e-brake. He's ready to drift.
26: That's right.
12: Yep.
25: Trav.
24: Yes.
25: Something that might make you feel really good. I don't know if you noticed, but Dalton himself was drenched.
12: Everybody was he sweaty too?
25: Okay. Oh, yeah. Like, he was glistening on the side. Yeah.
24: It was, after the show was over, I went into the restroom at Legends Attic and put on a dry shirt. Put on my dry shirt. What? All good to go. And maybe this is sharing a little too much. I drive home, okay, and I've been sweating all day. So I'm going to jump in the shower real quick before I have dinner and everything else, right? So as I'm taking off the rest, keep in mind, I have a dry shirt now, DeMarco. My shorts and my chonies.
12: Oh, yeah.
24: Soaking through.
12: Yeah, it was
25: chonies.
24: This is 3 hours after the sweat had stopped.
12: I mean, I could see the drips.
24: Yeah.
12: Yeah, it was actively sweating.
0: Is that residual effects? Is that what we call that?
24: I don't know.
12: He was melting.
24: Once the faucet gets turned on, it's not turning off anytime
12: soon. But I left Legends Attic. Number one, I'm always impressed, especially with Dave. Everything that's in there. Oral is... so much fun.
24: Yeah, he's great.
12: I still can't believe we're talking to Oral Hershiser.
24: It's pretty wild.
12: Right? It's just, wow. Yeah. That's the guy right there. But I left thinking, I kind of like Dalton Rushing.
24: Me too.
12: Yeah, I kind of like the kid.
24: Me too.
12: And I like the fact that he is named after Dalton from Roadhouse.
24: They both are.
12: That makes sense.
0: That's true?
12: It's true.
24: Because we know Dalton Connect was.
0: Isn't that amazing?
24: And now Dalton Rushing, also named after Dalton from Roadhouse.
0: Yeah. So many times through our life, like someone's been named after a movie or an athlete. Dalton.
12: Dalton.
0: From Roadhouse.
12: You know what it is.
27: Name is Dalton.
24: There it is.
12: He's a quarterback linebacker. My kind of guy.
24: Yeah.
12: Yeah.
24: well, when I read quarterback, I'm like, okay, but he doesn't. And then you see him, and he's built like a fire hydrant.
12: Oh yeah,
24: yeah, and he's strong as can
12: throw
24: be.
12: Some pads like, on him, put him in neck. He's a middle linebacker.
2: Did he play football growing up? Did you ask him that?
12: He's a quarterback linebacker.
2: Like for real, that's what he was in high school.
3: Ain't gonna hurt.
2: It's amazing when you see these professional athletes, and you learn that they were just unreal in other sports. Of course, a lot of times you see football hoopers.
12: Oh, that's true. That's true.
2: Football hoopers exist.
12: You know, that's funny. I heard that we were talking. I was comparing Aaron Donald to Myles Garrett.
24: Yeah.
12: And they said Myles Garrett, his athletic ability trends more towards the basketball.
24: Well, didn't he say when he was with us, he said his brother played in the NBA?
12: Yeah.
24: Yeah.
12: He's a graceful, strong guy.
24: Yeah.
12: So, yeah, he's I was telling him, I think that Myles Garrett may be more impressive than Aaron Donald. I think what made Aaron Donald so special, look at him over there, is the fact that he could do what he could do, and he's not that big. When you see Myles Garrett, oh, you should be that guy. You're from frickin' Valhalla. You know what I mean? The stuff that he can do, you're like, wow, that makes sense.
2: So you, as a former football player, when you're there and you see live, up close, you're more impressed with Myles than Aaron Donald.
12: Yes, just his just his body.
2: Yeah.
12: And it was confirmed, Aaron had to work to put that on. That's just genetics with Myles Garrett.
24: Yeah.
12: Yeah.
2: And I feel like for me, you and I were there the same day, that very first day at LMU.
12: Oh,
2: and
12: yeah.
2: I couldn't take my eyes off him.
12: Yeah, those big delts. Yeah.
2: I remember walking by Stan.
24: You hear
2: and you
24: it,
2: just see Stan go like with his eyes.
24: It's kind of a cliche, but it's always built like a superhero. And it's like it means a guy's really strong and he's in good shape and he looks good. Myles Garrett looks like a superhero.
12: He looks like one.
24: Yeah, he actually looks like Superman.
12: You know, when John brought up that whole, you got to travel to Australia to play the Niners,
24: yeah.
12: I'm kind of with him. I could care less where you play. Australia's going to be fun. But I want to see Myles play.
24: Yeah.
12: Like real football. And yeah. I can't wait. And I hate that there's this big, long trip before we actually get to see it happen.
24: I think whatever happens on, is it a Thursday that game takes place here? I think so.
2: Yeah.
24: So,
2: someone's birthday.
24: Yeah.
2: Wait, mine.
24: Oh.
12: Happy birthday.
24: All right.
12: There you go.
24: Rams
2: so
24: opening day and Geeter's birthday.
2: We're not losing that day.
24: 26
2: fellas.
24: Again?
2: You know it.
24: There you go. All
2: double,
24: right.
2: Double nickel.
24: Whatever happens, we're gonna equate it to the trip. If they go over there and they look great, it's like they say you just got to go in and knock it out and come back and everything's fine. And then we'll wait to see what happens in week two. And then it's like, oh, international travel. Somebody's going to lose.
12: Yep.
24: Somebody's going to come back from that game. And you're going to blame it on the trip.
12: Probably.
24: And if you come back and you lose in week two, it's like, well, we flew halfway across the world. And we had to fly all the way back. Of course, we're going to be dragging ass for a couple of weeks.
12: That's true. I know Sean McVay's been really, he's been really short about those questions.
24: Yeah.
12: If you ask him about the trip, he doesn't want to talk about it.
2: Do you think that's because
12: of that reason right there?
2: Yeah, I was going to say, do you think it's because also, no more attention to it? We're going to play a football game. It could be on Mars.
12: Yeah.
2: I mean, is that kind of the mindset of a football coach?
12: Shanahan was the first guy that popped off and said he hated it.
24: Right.
12: Remember? That was
24: I do.
12: Before the accident.
24: Mm-hmm.
12: McVay's doing the exact opposite. Like, I could care less. Let's go play the game. It's where they schedule it. This is where we're going to be. This is where we're going to play.
24: I'll take him at his word. But I have a feeling he does very strong opinions about it. He just doesn't want to. He doesn't want to share it.
2: I
24: what football coach would want to fly 18 hours to go play a football game?
2: I hope they look great because then it gives us all the way to the following Monday night,
24: yeah.
2: Not that first
24: week
2: Monday
24: and
2: night,
24: a half,
2: a week and a half to talk about it,
12: yeah,
2: and enjoy it, and get ready for the Giants,
12: it's
2: the home
12: Niners,
2: opener.
12: Man. I look great. I would love it. I'm with you. Just get the W.
2: The W is all that matters.
12: Just get the W. It's them and keep them in the rear view.
2: I can't stop looking at those first five games and just how brutal and gnarly they're going to be. So I'd love to go 1-0.
24: Starts hard, ends hard.
2: Yes.
24: The middle,
2: if
24: there's a softer spot, it's in that middle part.
2: Yeah.
24: And we'll see how it goes from there. It is a Cosm Ticket Friday. 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
12: I got a mini rant for you.
24: Oh.
12: It's something Dalton Rushing brought up. We keep saying it. I can't believe he said it.
24: Ooh.
12: Another thing that came up. I can't believe somebody
24: can't
12: said
24: wait to
12: out
24: hear
12: there.
24: It.
12: Yeah.
24: DeMarco's Dalton rant.
2: Yeah, he came in fired up about
12: mini
2: it.
12: Mini rant.
24: Take mini out of it. I want the full thing. That's coming up next. Geeter's here on a Friday on 710 ESPN.
12: All right. Something big is coming on September 2nd. That's 9-2. DraftKings game day arrives with massive deals. 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
10: Peter, you going to be all right still for another 28 minutes or so?
11: Yeah, I think so.
10: But okay, I'm going to make it.
11: Very excited.
12: You're living for the snake draft.
11: But
12: I like it.
11: John Ireland threw me for a little bit of a loop on the way out. We'll talk about
10: he
11: it later.
10: You
12: messed
10: a
12: up your draft strategy.
11: And then you did too. And I
12: love this. This is good.
10: This is very personal. You just get to decide what you like. Chris McGee.
11: No, I want everyone to like what I do. I want my draft to be top notch, DeMarco.
12: I hear that. Absolutely.
10: What did Dalton rushing say?
12: Okay, so different world. I get it. Different sports. Before you labeled me the meathead, I'm just saying coming up in that competitive environment, like at UW, we never mentioned the Rose Bowl.
10: Mm-hmm.
12: We knew what the goal was. The coach would say it, but he wouldn't say it like Rose Bowl stuff, Rose Bowl championship. It was all about the day, right? Same with the Rams. Like, it took us a while to even say Super Bowl. We were bad before. We didn't deserve to say it. But when we were good enough to actually compete for it, we didn't really say it that much. It was on the board. It was something we talked about. But we never kind of let it out to the media or to the world.
10: Sure.
12: When I hear players say we're playing for October, it kind of gets

0: under my skin a little bit. Just a little bit.
1: I hear you.
0: You know what I'm saying?
1: I know exactly. It's funny you say that, because when he said that, I looked at you.
0: Right.
1: I really did, because I'm like, okay, I want to see like if DeMarco reacts to that, because I think there's two things. Number one, the football player mentality and the baseball player mentality, they're very different.
0: Completely.
1: They're very different.
0: Yeah.
1: That one is, I got to get to work today. I can't worry about tomorrow. I can't worry about yesterday. Like, I got to go do this. You only play 16 games, or 16 when you were playing, 17 now.
0: Yeah.
1: And football, teams that are favored to go to the Super Bowl miss the playoffs all the time.
0: Right.
1: Teams that are expected to be terrible end up in the Super Bowl occasionally. Like, there's nobody knows anything going into every season. Right? Half the teams that made the playoffs the year before will miss the following year. It's super volatile.
0: Mm.
1: Baseball is basically, I'm just going to kind of sit here and just watch these games go by, because there's 162 of these things. And the amount of things that would have had to go, and by the way, a lot has gone wrong for the Dodgers this year. Kyle Tucker's been terrible. Edwin Diaz has been terrible. Shohei Ohtani's only pitched half the year. Mookie Betts is having the worst offensive season of his entire career. Will Smith has missed most of the year. Dalton Rushing's missed a huge chunk of time. And they're still in first place by 9 games. Like, that's how much better they are than the rest of the competition, especially in their division. So it's
0: right.
1: You're not even tempting the fate of the gods to say when we're playing in October. To say we're going to play in the World Series, now all of a sudden you're playing with fire. But there really wasn't a scenario where the Dodgers were not going to make the playoffs.
0: It wasn't necessarily just the Dodgers. I guess it was more about baseball.
1: Mm.
0: Because if the regular season doesn't really matter to the teams with the best chance to win, then what exactly are we watching for the last 6 months?
1: I think the Dodgers are specific in this.
2: I think they're an anomaly because of the last 2 years that they've had, because of where they are in the standings. And by the way, you could be in week 16 in the NFL, and you're still not thinking about the NFL playoffs, right? Like, with a month and a half left, it would be wild for someone to come out and say, we're looking towards January. It just doesn't happen. And I'm curious, would Mookie or Freddie say that? Guys that have been there,
1: that's
2: elder
1: a really
2: statesmen,
1: good question.
2: Would they say, we're going to be...
0: And I'm not picking on Dalton Rushing.
1: No. I know you're not.
0: Yeah.
2: And he's a brash young guy that's fiery, and like, he's just telling you the truth. Like, listen, man, we're getting ready for October. Because he already knows they're going to be there, and he's right.
1: I think they would. I think they, with the proper question, I think they would. I think that, and it would be, would they say it in May? Maybe, maybe not.
2: No, but you're late August.
1: But I think at this point, it's like, listen, we're getting our guys back. We need to be at our best in October. We all know what that means. And yeah, I think they might say it a little bit differently. But, and by the way, I don't think you're going to hear the Brewers say something like that. You're not going to hear the Cubs say stuff like that. Mm-hmm. They're trying to get there. But the Dodgers are a super unique situation where they are so talented that, I mean, think about it. They gave a guy $60 million, and he's horrible, and it hasn't really mattered.
2: Highest paid in the league,
1: yeah,
2: I believe.
1: Yeah, Mookie, who is a deadlock cinch Hall of Famer. We all love Mookie, but Mookie's having a really lousy year offensively. Like, he's really struggling.
2: Is it more, though, a team that's playing kind of medium baseball compared to what they are supposed to be playing? Is that when you say those words?
0: Could
2: if you're playing great baseball,
0: but he's not,
2: and you've won 10, 11 in a row, do you still say we're playing October? I'm just throwing it out because I'm curious.
0: He kind of said it, but I've heard the same thing from Dave. You hear it from the Dodgers all the time.
1: All of them.
0: When they're explaining, I guess, like this August swoon, October is coming. October is coming.
1: Yeah, you know why? Because of what we're going to see starting tonight right up the hill here.
0: Right.
1: They're going to throw Yoshinobu Yamamoto out there. And then tomorrow night, they're going to throw Tarek Skubal out there. And then on Sunday afternoon, they're going to throw Blake Snell out
0: there. The other lefty. Yeah, right.
1: And then after that, they're going to see how Shohei Ohtani looks after throwing another bullpen. And then they're going to get Tyler Glasnow back. And this is why it's not disrespectful, I think, is the word, to say we're going to be playing over there, because they are.
0: Yeah. You have the right to say what you said. You have the right to feel the way you felt. But I just did wonder about the average fan.
1: Yeah.
0: You're asking me to show up for every game, buy this, buy that, buy this, buy that. But then you're telling me to, I'll see you in October.
1: But it would be one thing. I understand your point, and I think it's interesting, but they play hard. They play well.
0: They do.
1: Like, if they were just kind of floating through it, and it looked like crap for the whole season, and they thought that, we'll just throw the switch.
2: And they're a wild card?
1: Yeah, that would be a different situation.
0: Well, they were playing like crap. They got right in Colorado, and we're about to give a guy a standing O.
1: Yeah.
0: Because we think.

0: he needs it.
1: But this is the thing. Yeah. They are playing poorly by their standard. They're not they have the second best record in baseball.
0: Yeah.
1: They just played 40 days of really mediocre ball. Like, that's how much better they are than everyone else. And your point is a good one, and I do think that there's a little bit of thinking like that may lead to some sort of complacency and just knowing that the good part is
0: I don't
1: is
0: think
1: down
0: that's going to happen. Yeah, it's just funny to hear it. Like, yeah. That's an actual strategy for them.
2: Yeah. I mean,
0: let's
2: listen,
0: just get to October. Yeah, I've never heard somebody actually say it out loud.
2: The fan in me would love for them to want to play better baseball, because they do, but I want to see better baseball before they get to October, even though I know in my heart what happens in October is really what matters, because I know they're going to be there. But I would like them to play better baseball and look good. It makes me feel better. That's for sure.
0: Three straight shutouts now. Watch.
1: It's not okay. Let's play a little game real quick. The Pirates are, let's say, a mediocre team. I know they're not a terrible team, but they're not a particularly strong team either. How many runs are they going to score this weekend? They get more than 10. They get more than 10. That's
2: three game series.
1: That's three twice and a four.
2: Yeah,
0: I'll take the under.
1: Yeah,
0: I'll take the under.
2: I think we're going to see a game where they score four.
1: Yeah.
2: I think we'll see a game where they score two, and then there could be like a shutout or a one on there. And so we're under.
1: Okay, so that's seven or eight.
2: But I think they'll have one game where they get four. But I would actually be surprised if they were 10.
0: I forgot about the bullpen, though. You're going to have to turn it over to one of those guys.
1: You do, but again, while they're not as clean and as crisp as you might like,
0: they're okay.
1: It's not like they're burning the stadium to the ground either.
0: They're okay.
1: Other than Diaz. Diaz has got his gas can out.
0: I might take 100%. The under. Yeah.
1: Wow. All right. So here are five things, and we can start this. We can pick this up in a little bit, too. Of these five things, we can go through them one by one if you want, or we can just kind of, you guys can tell me which one you think is the biggest issue that they have going in. Kyle Tucker struggles. The fact that they're an older team, like they have literally two guys in their regular lineup that are under 30 years old. It's Tucker and Pajas. That's it. And they're playing deep into the season again. Diaz / the bullpen collectively. The fact that it's been stale for about 2 months and their record against teams over 500 is just about 500, which means they're not beating the good teams at the same rate they're beating the bad teams. Or the fact that the National League has three, maybe even four other really good teams. You've got Milwaukee, Chicago, Atlanta, and Philadelphia.
0: Oh, okay. I know what I'm going with.
2: And even the Padres playing better baseball. The
1: Padres have been hot as a pistol.
2: I mean, they're going to be in the playoffs.
1: Very
2: most likely. Yeah.
1: Yes. Very likely.
0: What's your biggest worry out of that list? I got two right off the top.
2: So I think just right off the top, because I feel like it's been my concern going into a couple of those last postseasons, even the one we won a couple of years ago, bullpen.
0: Yeah.
2: Bullpen for me, just because I know you need it badly. But then I come around to saying, okay, guys, you're going to be pitching deeper into the game, you hope. And then a guy like Robleski could be a mid. You know, you're going to be having Sasaki, guys like that that have been great starters for you this year. Lauer, they can come in situations.
0: That's true.
2: If you have a bullpen game, I'm all for it because our bullpen's insane. So it jumps out at me.
0: Yeah, yeah.
2: For sure.
0: That's the first one that hit me, too.
1: The bullpen.
2: Like the Mookie one doesn't. The age is an interesting one.
0: But he's right, because you can fix it with starting pitching.
1: Yeah, it's funny. Of those five things, I put bullpen fifth.
0: Did you?
1: Yeah.
0: Did you
1: okay. Really? I because of what you just said.
2: And you're a pitcher, too, so you're thinking.
1: Those guys that are going to pitch in the seventh, eighth, ninth inning now, they're probably not going to pitch very much at all, other than Tanner Scott, maybe a little Alex Vezia.
0: Right.
1: But Robleski will take some of those innings. Mm-hmm. Sasaki's going to take some of those innings. You know who else might take some of those innings? Tyler Glasnow.
2: Yeah.
0: Which would be awesome.
1: That's what I'm saying. It's like there, or one of those, Otani may be a guy where, like, maybe you open with Otani, and because he's not stretched out, he pitches three or four, and now Glasnow picks the ball up in the fourth inning and pitches you to the eighth, and here comes Scott. Like, those other guys that we see, the Brock Stewarts, the Henriquez, the Dryers, those guys that maybe, you know, are a little slightly less reliable, you're not going to see those guys.
0: Show's going to have a hell of a close to this year. Start stretching him out, it's going to start to, like, build into King Kong going into the postseason.
2: So you Tucker, and bullpen. What else was on there?
0: The thing that got me was everybody else in the NL.
2: Stale. That's a good
0: Stale one. You can fix.
1: Yeah.
0: Age, I'm not really worried about. What was the other one?
2: Tucker.
0: That you can get along without him. Everyone else in the NL that really scares me.
1: I think that's it. For me, that's number one on the list, is just the fact that Milwaukee's really good.
0: Yeah.
1: The Cubs, pretty good. Atlanta, pretty good.
0: Yeah.
1: The Phillies, while kind of all over the map, if they got hot for a weekend, you lose twice.
2: Mm. Yeah.
1: They got guys that can pitch. They got guys that can hit. They've got guys that have been in the fire many, many times. This is not a new environment for them along the way. It's not, hey, we got to beat Milwaukee and we're good. No, you're going to have to beat probably two, if not three, of those teams.
2: You know, I think the bullpen answer for me is so, like, in the moment answer because it's right in front of us. Mm. But the way you guys put it, and I feel this way about all kinds of sports, man, getting through a playoff gauntlet and run, you know it from football. We see it in the NBA and Major League Baseball. Just look at the last 2 years. As good as the Dodgers were, winning two World Series in a row, you're down 2-1 2 years ago to the Padres, mm-hmm. and everyone thinks it's
1: with
2: over.
1: With a bullpen game coming.
2: With a bullpen game coming. And then last year, I mean, we've gone through it a million times, just all the miracles that happen on both sides
1: yep.
2: to win that thing. So, yeah, those teams are really good in just navigating that beast that is the playoffs.
0: Yeah, stale, I ain't worried. That could be stale by choice.
1: Yeah, stale is it towards the bottom. The other one, though, and you, I know, disagree with this, DeMarco, is they're old. And they've played a ton of games.
0: You think they'll fall apart?
1: And no, but not fall apart. And I'm not talking even necessarily a mental thing where they do the small things incorrectly, because I think they will lock in on all that stuff. I'm talking about these guys are playing 200 games a year every year, where everyone else is playing 160 for the most part, and they've been doing it for 10 years. It's just literal fatigue that starts to.
2: Are you nervous about like the magical part of their run?
1: Sure,
2: coming to an end, right? And I know magical, but like they've just had these moments.
1: Yes.
2: And this clutchness about them.
0: Yeah.
2: Now, does that last forever?
1: Can I try to make you feel a little better about
2: yes,
1: that?
2: Yes, please.
1: Okay. They got the baseball gods smiled on them last year, clearly. The baseball gods probably smiled on them the year before with them figuring out how to get Blake Trinan through three innings. Mm-hmm. Walker Buehler kind of rediscovering it for a couple of weeks.
2: By the way.
1: Just remarkable. Like, that's not how that's supposed to go. The baseball gods dumped on them prior to that for years and years and years, right? Like the Padres series that they lost, they were the better team. They couldn't get anything going. They went cold at the wrong time. The Arizona series, the same thing. The Astros rip them off. The Red Sox beat them into submission, right? The one World Series they do win, it's in the middle where we're all worried about getting sick and nobody gets to see it. Like the account is actually kind of square. And so I think we're just kind of at that point where it's like, okay, let's just see what happens.
0: Let's see who's living
1: it
0: right.
1: We got paid back.
0: Yeah.
1: Last year, I get it, but I don't think that we don't owe. At least we don't owe.
0: It's all coming down to how we treat Kyle Tucker. See, it's all coming down to that.
2: What makes me most nervous when we go into these series is cold bats, man. I just, you know, when you're playing these great
0: pitchers, a little bit off, and she went all three games.
2: Where, who scares you the most out of those teams you mentioned?
1: Milwaukee.
0: Yeah.
2: Still.
1: Yeah, because of the way they pitch. Uh-huh. And they score a lot of runs, and they can score runs without hitting home runs.
2: I was going to say they're not a home run hitting team.
1: No. No, Greg. If Greg Bergman were here, he would tell you that you got to slug in the playoffs, and that's usually true.
2: And
1: but
2: the
1: not
2: Brewers
1: always
2: don't do that.
1: True. They don't slug a ton. That Kyle Tucker thing is weird.
0: I was wondering how we're going to handle that. Like how LA. What's your normal reaction to that?
1: To the standing
0: to a guy struggling like Kyle Tucker. What is your automatic response to that? It ain't give him a standing O.
1: No. My mine is quiet frustration. I'm not going to boo the guy because that's just not my
0: exactly.
1: jam.
0: Yeah.
1: But it's quiet for look. You saw the look on his face in the dugout. He knows.
0: Yeah.
1: You everybody think he's like, wait, people think I'm struggling. Like he
2: knows.
1: And I don't aware of what
0: I
1: happening.
0: Don't feel sorry for you.
1: No, I don't either.
0: Yeah.
1: I feel. No, I don't either.
0: Yeah,
1: I don't either.
2: For sure you don't. I mean, listen, it's the social media age. He's well aware.
1: Yeah.
2: Of how everyone feels, and he's got Miggy in his ear. And he's got guys and
0: you're
2: his manager.
0: You're being paid a lot of money.
2: He's
0: got to
2: being
0: perform.
2: Paid the most, and a lot comes with that.
0: Yes,
1: yeah.
0: Period.
1: Yeah.
0: Lock it up. Let's go.
1: And you knew where you were signing. You knew what the expectations
0: exactly.
1: were.
0: Exactly. Yeah.
1: This was, you know, and it's not Philly or New York where they're going to boo you after a bad weekend, but
0: right.
1: we've got 4.5 months in the books.
0: Right.
1: You
0: right.
1: know, it's like, okay.
0: But just do your job. It's yeah. not, you're not always going to be an all-star, but just.
1: Like
0: do your job.
1: Oral
0: yeah.
1: said yesterday, hit a couple of home runs in the
0: there
1: playoffs, and we're
0: absolutely.
1: All good.
2: We're
1: all
2: love
1: good. We'll continue a different Dodger conversation because, guys, the thing that we're like, hey, this isn't going to happen, it might happen. That's coming up next. It's DeMarco and Travis, ESPN LA, and LAFC is back at BMO Stadium tomorrow night to take on the Portland Timbers. 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
5: It's DeMarco Farr and Travis Rogers for your afternoon drive.
6: So, I fall. Kind of, sort of, frequently.
7: Yeah, but you get back up.
6: I get so far.
7: Yeah, get up. There you go.
5: DeMarco and Travis continue. Here are the guys.
6: DeMarco, we were talking a little martinis during the break, and you said you had one and it felt good.
7: Yes, felt great. No, I'm good. That's all I needed.
8: Maybe one more.
7: It's not a cocktail.
6: No, it's a big glass of ice-cold gin or vodka.
7: That's all it was.
8: So you did the Travis way and went gin, not the vodka.
7: Yes, and I'm watching the guy, like, I like to watch bartenders make drinks.
6: Me too.
7: There was nothing else in it but gin.
8: No, it's gin.
7: That's it.
6: Did they give you the wash with the vermouth?
7: A little bit.
6: Yeah, they'll put a couple, and they'll swirl it and pitch it, and then there goes the
9: gin. Well, can't you get it dirty as well?
6: You can.
7: You could. Yeah. But with I can get a bottle of gin, throw it in the fridge, take it out, and just take swigs. That's the same thing.
6: Yeah, but where the arm's going to go? Where's the 11 peel going to sit?
8: Travis, maybe an espresso martini for DeMarco.
10: Those
8: are good.
10: So good.
8: Right up his alley.
6: Those are good, but those are like, that's a way to kind of wind down the night a little bit.
7: Espresso is a wind down?
6: In this particular, because you've got all the booze in it, so it's kind of even it out.
9: Dessert
6: like
9: drink.
6: The martinis are an on-ramp to the rest of your night. The espresso martini is more of a conclusion.
9: Kinda is it your last drink of the night, espresso martini?
6: No, I don't get them very often.
8: I wouldn't have thought of that.
6: Susan likes one.
8: I just think any martini is a pathway to greatness.
6: Oh, yeah.
7: Pathway to greatness.
6: Like DeMarco said, it's a big triangle-shaped glass of ice-cold booze.
7: I enjoyed it. Yeah. Just one.
6: It's good.
7: Yeah.
6: There's no mixers in there. Nope. Even if you get the vermouth has alcohol, too.
7: I mean, he splashed something.
6: Yeah, that's the vermouth. Yeah. Did you get olives or a twist?
7: I'm not a big olive person, just two.
6: Get it with a twist. Maybe you'd like that better.
7: Yeah. It was good, though.
8: Love me three olives.
7: There we go.
10: No olives.
7: No olives.
6: One or three. Two gives me bad luck.
8: Yeah, I don't want two.
7: Wow.
8: Yeah,
6: one or three. That's a good way to do it. Let me ask you guys this. I think this is, how long ago was it that we found out that the Lakers got sold to Bob Iger and Josh Kushner?
7: Like early this week.
8: Yeah.
6: It was last week, right?
8: Was it already?
6: I think so. I think.
8: Because on Monday I was talking about, it was on Monday we were talking about a Lakers talk with Trudell.
6: Yeah.
8: From Wednesday on, kind of what transpired.
7: Yeah, okay.
6: It's been about 2 weeks, I think. I think like, Laura.
8: About a week and a half.
6: Find out the exact date of when we walked in here and we knew that was happening. Let's call it a week and a half.
8: Yeah.
6: And a week and a half ago, after the Lakers got sold to Bob Iger and Josh Kushner, one of the first questions was asked is he going to have to sell the Dodgers? And I think everybody very quickly went, man. But we weren't quite sure, but it's like there's no way. When was it?
10: August 12th.
6: August what?
10: It says 12th.
6: 12th? So, 12th. Okay, 9 days ago.
8: 9 days
6: ago. Yeah. I'll ask the same question. Is Mark Walter going to have to sell the Dodgers? Because every day it seems more and more likely that is in play.
8: I think when it first came out, we all thought it was super odd that this was happening. And then the moment that you started reading the reports about investigation and then even the report about selling, was it Chelsea?
6: Yeah.
8: And even though the report said that he had been looking at that prior, to me, that set off the alarm that this was absolutely possible. The more you go down the rabbit hole and read what he owes and all these things. And we haven't heard from him yet.
6: And we never will.
8: Yeah. But, well, yeah, it is a, I mean, to say it's not going to happen.
7: Yeah.
8: I'm not going on that hill. It could. It could.
7: He seems to be in serious trouble.
6: It looks like it.
7: Yeah. I mean, there's something serious chasing him down. So I would not be surprised if he had to come up off of all his assets. And that includes the Dodgers. Yeah. I don't think it's going to stop with the Lakers.
6: Doesn't feel like it.
7: Yeah.
6: It felt at the beginning, it was so odd that the Lakers sale was so out of left field, so unexpected, and so quick after he had just bought them. I mean, it just, you don't buy something like that to flip it in less than a year and a half. So it's like, what's going on? Combine it with the news that we know that his insurance companies are under investigation by the federal government, and the fact that Chelsea goes, and the fact that all these other things, and I'm not nearly smart enough to follow the money, and he'd take it from this company and invest it in that company. He can only have this percentage over here. But all I know is that it seems like there's a lot of stuff going between two people that are the same person, and that's never a good idea. And it's just a very weird feeling to go from this thing that was running so great and so successful and may end up with a third consecutive World Series here in a couple of months to, he may not have the team a week from now, a month from now, a year from now, 5 years from now. Who knows what the timeline is, but this felt like we're going to be able to ride this gravy train for who knows how long. And now it's like, man, the clock's ticking.
8: And the reality hits you fast, right? That it's not your ownership forever, right? We had the O'Malleys and thought they'd be with us forever. Now even the Buss family,
6: right?
8: It's all the three of us have ever known living in this town. He owns 27% stake of the Dodgers. And we've just been in this perfect window, as you've said, like that perfect hurricane of just winning, and you feel great, and you trust every move they make. Yeah. And when it's not working like you want, like Kyle Tucker, you're okay with it.
6: Yeah.
8: And I think that's what Laker fans were like, okay, Jeannie Buss is still the governor. Now we have this new ownership group. Man, if they can kind of operate like the Dodgers do, obviously different rules, but in terms of building the infrastructure and spending money, and all those other ways that you can to bolster up your franchise, and then it was gone like that. And really in the middle of the night, it felt like. It shakes you a little bit as a fan because you're a little uneasy. But the bottom line is, I keep going back to this, man, the product's the product.
7: Yeah.
6: Yeah.
8: And yeah, things could change for sure.
7: Well, that's the question
8: and
7: I had.
8: Of course we're talking about it. Yeah, but at the end of the day, man, we got the best baseball team on the planet and a chance to win.
7: So there's like $21 billion, but it's more of his insurance investments, right? That's where the fraud is coming from.
6: That's what they're looking into.
7: So how the Dodgers have been built and how they've been winning has nothing to do with that.
6: I don't know.
7: Okay.
6: I think that something that is this complex, once you start pulling at things, God only knows where it goes.
8: I mean, listen, every other fan base is going to say,
6: oh yeah,
8: it's been that way. But bottom line, Miggy's hitting that home run.
6: Yep.
7: Right.
8: Will Smith hit that home run.
6: Yep.
7: But they haven't broken any.
8: Pajes made that catch.
7: Major League Baseball rule.
6: No, they didn't. But they didn't. No. So what they did as far as acquiring their players and everything else is completely.
7: Everyone can do it.
6: Everybody could do it. But the question is, where did the money come from that allowed them to do it?
7: Oh, well, that protects your championships. That has nothing to do with the on-field stuff.
6: I totally agree. Yeah. But if this were the Houston Astros or the San Francisco Giants or the Boston Red Sox, I might feel a little differently.
7: Okay, I read that. I mean, they were trying to say this is worse than what the Astros did. I disagree completely.
6: So do I. But it's just one of those, once you start pulling that, well, maybe they had this money to go buy Shohei Ohtani for $700 million and Yoshinobu Yamamoto for $325 million.
7: That's interesting.
6: Because you did this,
7: you have money for that. Okay. And when you said window with the new ownership, the window for me is Shohei Ohtani.
6: Totally. But I want to go back to something you said a second ago, Geeter, because I think that you used a word that is exactly right. The trust that the Dodger group has developed with its fans, that almost no matter what they do, like, yeah, no, they go ahead. Like, you want to charge me this amount of money for a Michelada? I'll do it because I know you're going to go out and get this next great player, and it's all good. So I trust you. And most of the decisions that they've made have been really fruitful. They've gone out and far more have worked. And I'm not just talking free agents. I'm talking the way that the team runs. It works really well.

0: That we were
1: That would be
0: talking about
1: awesome.
0: LA sports and how everything is culminating here in LA. The Super Bowl will be here and all like these positive things.
2: Olympics.
0: And now we're like all the drama
2: Yeah,
0: imploding
2: it's what we
0: within like
2: do.
0: a week and a half. It's
2: By the way,
0: crazy.
2: Laura, you are such a vibe back there.
0: Oh, thank you.
2: Looking
0: Is
2: good.
0: it because of the
2: Is
0: glasses?
2: it shades and the blanket and the hat?
0: I
2: Just
0: mean, I'm
2: vibe.
0: always
2: Just
0: cold.
2: a
0: The
2: vibe.
0: glasses is the whole thing, but
1: The
0: you know.
1: winning usually precedes the drama. They
0: Oh, yeah. Always.
1: they go
2: Yeah,
1: together.
2: they go
1: They
2: together.
1: go
2: But
1: together.
2: so what? By the way, give me all the drama in the world if
1: Yeah.
2: you're
1: Oh, I
2: winning.
1: just
2: They
1: thought Dave's going to retire.
2: go together, right? That nothing
1: Yeah.
2: lasts forever.
1: No, nothing.
2: Sometimes losing can last a really long time, but
3: Oh,
2: when,
3: yes.
2: I remember Andrew Friedman said this on the telecast. It was a few years ago, at least three, might be four. This is the golden age of Dodger baseball. Enjoy it. It doesn't always have to end in a championship to understand that you're in the middle of this window
1: Yeah.
2: and it's happening right now. And I look, it may happen. It may stay open for another two, three, five, 6 years. It won't stay open forever.
3: Our senior year, we won a World Series. Kirk Gibson hit a home run, 1988. It was a long time.
2: Almost 40 years
3: until we got back.
1: No, no, no.
0: Hey,
1: Wait, hold
0: not
1: on.
0: 40,
1: No,
0: okay? Hold
1: no. You
0: on.
1: guys
0: I'm
1: won the World
0: 88.
1: Series.
0: I'm
1: I
0: 88.
1: lost one.
0: Let's
1: Yeah,
2: that's right.
1: Yeah, you
0: bring it
1: guys won
0: back.
1: the World
2: Yeah,
1: Series.
2: we
1: I
2: won.
1: lost
2: Right. I
0: Bring it
2: lost that
0: back.
2: one.
0: Not 40 yet.
2: We
0: Well,
2: enjoyed it.
3: A's fan?
2: We enjoyed it.
1: Of course.
2: I
1: Die
2: respect
1: hard.
2: it. I respect it.
1: Diehard A's fan. Come on. Ricky Henderson. You can't doubt that.
3: I apologize.
1: Thank
3: Ricky.
1: you.
2: Ricky
3: Ricky loves
2: Henderson
3: Ricky.
2: have the most swag of any Major League
3: All
2: baseball
3: time.
2: player
1: Who
2: ever.
1: else?
3: And by the way, I
1: Who else?
3: apologize for not knowing that. I should know that.
1: Yeah, my guy. Huh?
2: All right, Gator, your moment is here.
3: Let's go.
2: We got a little snake draft. Our race to the crown is coming up next. But what are we doing here every day? What are we talking? We say, I know what's going to happen. We're always making predictions. We're telling you, no, no, no, it's going to be this. Well, right now, before the season kicks off, you can make your predictions about who's going to win the division, who's going to make the playoffs, who's going to be holding that beautiful silver trophy at the end. Because on Kalshi, America's number one prediction market platform, you can actually trade those predictions in a live market. 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
4: All right, I know this is Geeter's favorite.
5: Let's go.
4: Geeter's favorite. He was already taking notes and everything. All right, so at the beginning of the week, it was Marcelo's birthday, so it triggered me to do the top, our top favorite SNL cast. So you get three. And then actually, Travis has a little bit of an advantage because he did a Last Man Standing for it. But Trav, you're a lucky, lucky guy. You got the number one pick.
5: Again.
4: Number one pick goes to Travis.
6: Yep.
4: Then it'll be me. And then, if I'm not mistaken, it's D-Far.
6: D-Far.
5: Yeah.
4: And then Geeter. Geeter actually wanted the last pick, but he got four. And then Funchy gets the last pick, so he'll be five. So, Trav, who are you going with first?
5: Well, Ireland kind of let the – I don't want to say let the cat out of the bag, because I think this is as close to an automatic first pick as it can be. I do think that this is a good draft for a variety of reasons, because – you can pick anywhere from one to five, and you're going to get somebody incredible, somebody that is memorable, somebody that's talented and had all sorts of success. This is a deep, deep draft. It's Eddie Murphy.
4: Yeah, we figured.
5: It's Eddie Murphy.
7: I know who it was between, but it's Eddie Murphy.
5: Yeah,
7: we won't say the name.
5: It's Eddie Murphy.
7: And John basically told us, we would cancel the show if we didn't.
5: Eddie Murphy was so spectacular on every scene that or sketch that he was in. You were howling, whether it was Gumby or Mr. Robinson's Neighborhood or Celebrity Hot Tub
8: Born
5: or Buckwheat or whatever it was. He was just on a whole nother level.
7: Did you know he was only 19 like John said?
5: I did.
7: That's pretty wild, too.
5: He's a kid, and he's just
8: killing it,
5: smashing it every
7: night.
5: And
7: he's just elite.
9: You saw that
7: Eddie, better than everyone.
9: That Eddie documentary.
5: It's terrific.
7: Oh, man.
9: Chance that Eddie Murphy is underrated.
5: Sure.
9: For the things that he could do and has done.
5: He can sing. He can play instruments. He's a stand-up. He can act.
9: Give me someone else that can do that.
7: He can act. He can be serious. He could be the funniest guy in the room. He's a stand-up comic.
9: Dramatic, funny.
5: Impressions.
9: Yeah. Make you cry.
7: Impressions.
5: That thing he did
7: Upper Room.
5: With Cosby and Chris Rock.
7: Upper Room. Who knows that movie?
9: Okay. Upper Room.
4: Beto, as always, is lurking in the chat. You guys want to know what Beto said?
9: What?
4: Beto says I'm blocked because this is not an old man show. Because I'm picking SNL. You know what, Beto? Bleep you. We like SNL.
9: What do you say?
4: That it's not an old man show. That I shouldn't have picked SNL.
9: Oh.
4: Me trying to get Beto set up.
5: Yeah.
7: Hey, listen, man.
9: Party pooper.
5: We're having fun.
7: We're doing this every Friday.
9: There you go. Every party has
7: you
9: a pooper. That's why we invited you.
7: Any subject, any topic, and we are drafting.
9: Yes. All right. Who's up?
4: All right. I'm up.
9: Okay.
4: So I did want Eddie Murphy, but I'm going to go with Will Ferrell.
9: Who?
4: Will.
9: Will Ferrell.
7: I mean, it's
9: okay.
7: It's an easy pick.
9: I am still riding for Will Ferrell. I saw The Hawk all the way through, and I enjoyed it.
4: You told me a little hack on how I got to watch it, but I can't do
5: Gummy
4: that.
5: Up.
9: No, he told you that.
4: Okay. I can't do it.
5: It's much better that way. Yeah.
9: If you're going to watch it, don't expect like side-splitting laughter. It's not for that.
5: Yeah.
9: Yeah. Have you finished it yet?
5: No. I have not.
4: That's the last time I watched it.
5: I need to wait.
7: Listen, you're going to fall asleep a few times, but you're going to get to episode 4.
4: Yeah, you will fall asleep.
7: No, it's fine. You watch it at night. You're going to get to episode 4 and 5. You'll be like, you know what? I'm riding this thing.
9: I'm going to finish it. There you go.
7: And that's it.
9: I was so disappointed. I thought you would love it. It's all about golf.
5: It's just not that.
9: Okay.
4: All right, Farr, who are you going with?
9: Okay, so since the first choice and the clear choice was Eddie Murphy, right? then I'm going to go all the way back to the guy that opened the door for him. Give me Garrett Morris.
5: Oh,
9: yeah.
5: Wow.
9: The first black male cast member. There you go.
5: Wow. Chico Escuela.
9: Huh? Yes.
5: Baseball been very, very good to me.
9: Helped open the door for every black male performer that came after him on SNL. He was completely hilarious. Even the stuff he did after, like everywhere else, Garrett Morris is a stitch. He is hilarious.
5: I think he's still with us.
9: I think. You're right. Let me look that up.
5: I think he's like
7: 90-something. Baseball has been very, very good.
9: Yeah. He was one of the original SNL cast members. Show premiered in 1975.
7: He was Stan and Martin. Remember?
9: There you go. Yes, he was hilarious there.
7: Can you give me an upper room because you loved it so much?
9: Upper room.
7: You know,
4: he's
7: James
4: 89
7: Worthy,
4: years
7: James
4: old.
7: James Worthy and I do that at least three times on set. I just wanted you to know that.
9: Room.
4: 89 years old. He's 89. 89.
9: He's 89.
4: Yeah.
9: Yeah.
5: Wow.
9: There you go.
5: That's great.
9: Okay.
4: All right, Geeter. Don't make me fight you.
7: I might be taking him early.
5: Oh.
7: But he's an absolute legend. And he's no longer with us. And there's someone I really want. I don't think Funches is going to take this person. I'm going with Chris Farley.
9: Oh.
7: You thought I was going with the other one at the same age, don't
9: good
7: you?
9: One.
7: I'm going to let you have that person.
9: Good one.
4: Interesting.
9: Good one.
4: That's a good one. That is a good one.
7: I'm going to let you take the person that you want because there's two of them.
9: That whole...
7: And I know exactly where you're going.
9: Farley, Belushi, Fatty Arbuckle?
5: Yeah.
9: Is the wildest thing ever.
5: They're the same guy.
9: All the same guy.
5: Yeah.
9: Yes. And they left the planet the same way.
5: Yeah.
9: Hilarious.
4: All right, Funchy, you get two picks here.
6: All right. Let's see.
7: Honestly, if you take the person, I know I threaten it every week. I think I'll leave. Like, I'm only part-time here.
6: All right. I'm going to go. Geez, let me just look at a cast members real quick. Kenan Thompson.
9: Okay. Kenan Thompson.
6: He's just so good. Have you ever seen the skit, What's Up With That?
9: Oh,
6: my God. I just laugh at every time I see that skit.
7: Ted Lasso dancing.
6: Yes. He's doing like the running man. He's doing the Roger Rabbit. He does it like the best I've ever seen a Caucasian man do it.
5: Longest running cast member in history.
4: Yep,
5: longest tenured cast member in history.
9: Kenan Thompson?
5: Yep.
9: No way.
5: Yep.
4: Yes, he is.
5: He's been on
7: great
5: like 20 seasons.
7: Bunches.
5: 20 seasons.
6: Wow. Also, let's go. It's got to be...
7: Don't do it.
6: Dana Carvey.
5: Okay.
9: Oh, good one.
6: Dana Carvey.
7: Shopping broccoli.
6: Yes.
9: Yes.
5: What's the first sketch you think of with him?
7: Church Lady.
9: No, I was thinking the other one. No,
5: Wayne's World?
9: Wayne's World.
5: Yeah, I think
9: Wayne's
5: World.
6: Oh, but he also did a really, really good Johnny Carson.
5: He did a great Johnny Carson.
6: Yes.
5: Did he do Carsenio too?
6: Yes, he did. Yeah. Yes, he did.
5: Where he had the super long finger.
7: And he did it really well.
5: Incredible.
9: Did you hear that story? Mike Myers ripped him off for Dr. Evil?
6: Yes.
9: That's actually Lorne Michaels.
5: Oh, really?
9: Yeah, and Dana Carvey was doing it first.
7: I did not know that.
9: Isn't that crazy?
6: Also, I stumbled.
5: Austin Powers.
9: No, but Michael. Yeah, yeah.
6: I stumbled upon an old Dana Carvey skit with the McLaughlin Group. Remember the McLaughlin Group?
9: Wow.
6: Oh, my God. Wrong.
5: So good. That's a great pick, bud.
7: So there's someone I want to take to bother you because I know you're taking this person. But then you would take the female that I want to take off the board right now because, in my opinion, she might be the funniest of all time, or she's up there, Kristen Wiig.
9: Yeah. Ah, okay.
5: That's a great
7: she
5: pick.
7: Is one of the goats SNL. And I feel like if I took your guy, you would have taken her on the turn. Am I wrong?
5: We'll never know.
9: Wow.
7: Damn you.
9: Look at you. Bluff.
4: So you took her?
7: Yep.
9: Wiig.
7: Is that who you wanted, Laura?
4: No.
7: Okay. No, there's another female you want.
5: I said her name to you in the
7: I know,
5: conference
7: I didn't like
5: room.
7: It.
5: Ireland mentioned it, too. Like, she's
7: and you,
5: phenomenal.
7: You and Ireland are playing mind games with me, and we're going to talk about it at 6 o'clock
5: Wiig
7: in the elevator.
5: On my short list.
7: Yeah.
5: She was on my short list.
4: All right, Far.
9: Okay, so there's a couple of movies that are like the anthology of my life.
7: Mm-hmm.
9: Caddyshack is one. Stripes is another. Ghostbusters. Give me Bill Murray.
7: Bill Murray is
9: hilarious. Yes. As soon as he walks in. And even like, I like Lost in Translation when he's not trying to make you laugh.
5: Yeah, that's a weird movie, but it's an easy watch.
7: And
9: very
7: it's Bill
9: good.
7: Murray, man.
9: Yes.
7: He's just.
5: And Scarlett Johansson.
9: Yeah, of course. Yeah. There
7: he's
9: you go.
7: He's so good now.
9: Give me Bill Murray.
5: All right, Laura.
4: Okay, so there's so many left. But I do love her. She might not be people's top, but I love her. And I loved her in SNL, but also in other movies that she's done. She's also come from an entertainment background family. Give me Maya Rudolph.
9: All right.
4: I love Maya Rudolph.
7: That's right. You actually mentioned her, and that's who the female was. That's
4: I was
7: right.
4: Like, I love her.
9: Bridesmaid.
4: Love her.
9: And she's
4: I
9: running
4: love
9: across
4: her.
9: The street in the dress.
6: Oh, yes.
5: Really
6: Blair.
5: Fun.
6: Brazilian barbecue.
5: Too
4: yeah.
5: Funny.
9: Yes.
5: I can't believe.
6: Help me, I'm poor.
9: Yeah.
5: I'm going to get my top three picks.
9: All right.
5: I already know who you're going. I really thought that at least one of these would be gone.
4: If you take who I think you're taking, we're going to have issues the whole rest of the
5: Bill
4: day.
5: Bill Hartman's my next choice.
9: All
5: Bill
9: right.
5: Hartman on my list.
9: There you go.
5: Bill Hartman is just wildly hilarious. That he was great on SNL. He's great on The Simpsons, which I'm also a huge fan of.
7: Yep.
5: So Bill Hartman is an easy one for me. When you said that he passed, I'm like, oh, gosh. Peter's
7: That's who you thought I was
5: going to
7: take.
5: Bill Hartman.
7: Yeah.
5: Yeah. And then the next one, a little bit more current, no longer a cast member, but was on for a long time and had two of my all-time favorite sketches. One, when he would show up on Weekend Update as Stefan. And the other one where he would show up as the puppeteer who had just come back from this terrible war traumas and speak through the puppet, and the puppet would smoke. Bill Hader. So
7: wow, what a pick.
5: Yeah.
7: Here's where I thought you might go, but you went with Bill.
5: Yeah, no, you know, he's great, but a little early for me.
7: Yep.
5: Bill
7: gotcha.
5: Hader, I think, is, I still think, every time I see Bill Hader on a talk show or whatever, I find him incredibly funny.
9: Yes.
4: Okay, so my pick. I actually got, with the exception of Eddie Murphy, everybody I wanted. Okay, so I love this person. I think he's funny, but he's also super down to earth. You see him around. He seems like such a normal person that I would love to hang out with. Adam Sandler.
5: Oh, yeah.
9: Oh, gosh. Dang
7: Legend.
9: It.
7: Legend.
4: I love
9: Dang
4: him,
9: it.
4: And I would love to hang out with him.
9: Good call.
4: All
7: That's
4: right.
7: a good one. Great value pick.
9: Super call.
4: Four?
9: You just took mine.
4: Sorry.
9: Now I got to go back.
4: There's a lot.
9: Well,
4: like,
9: you know what?
4: There's
9: a
4: lot.
9: John left the room saying the guy I'm going to pick next, unless somebody picked him and I didn't hear it. I want Chevy Chase.
5: Sure.
9: I know he's a jerk. I know people can't stand him. Did I kill you?
4: Did you get
9: I'm
4: him?
9: Sorry.
7: Yeah, because I wanted to get Travis and John upset.
9: Oh, my bad. Yeah.
5: But you have a very specific list. Yours guys are all from the 70s.
9: That's what. Yeah. Yes. Yeah. That's all I remember.
5: Yeah.
9: Yeah. Until Eddie Murphy brought me back.
5: Yeah.
9: Yeah. Okay. So, yes.
5: Chevy, a picture of him falling off the ladder, Weekend Update. Like
9: all the stuff. It was funny.
5: For sure. For sure. Not a very well-liked guy, but very funny.
9: Hilarious.
5: All right, Geeter.
9: Sorry, Geeter.
7: You know, it's okay.
9: Yeah.
7: I'm going to pivot. I'm going to go to my guy, John Belushi.
9: Yeah. Ah, okay.
4: That's a good pick.
7: Legend. Blues Brothers.
5: Animal House.
9: Animal House.
5: You know he's got
7: Samurai.
5: Like four lines in Animal House?
9: It's
5: a little bit more than four, but he
9: Toga.
5: Barely speaks.
9: Toga.
7: He barely speaks.
9: Yeah.
5: When the Germans bomb Pearl Harbor.
7: Yeah.
9: Why?
7: Germans? He's on a roll.
5: Yeah.
9: What they call the nickname? Flounder. I'm going to call you Flounder.
5: Oh, yeah.
9: Why Flounder? Why not?
5: He doesn't say much, but he steals the movie. All right, Fudge, finish it off.
8: Oh, man. Oh. Did I get two or one?
5: One.
4: One.
8: One. Let's see. This is kind of one out the blue or whatever. Fred Armisen.
5: Oh, yeah.
7: Oh.
8: He did a really good Prince.
9: Really,
8: the best Prince impression I've ever seen.
5: Seriously?
9: Out of the blue.
8: Yes.
5: I don't think I've seen that. He is a very specific performer, but he's very, very funny.
9: That is very, very funny.
8: And I think he was like the best. I mean, I think he was the first Obama. The first guy to tackle Obama.
5: Yeah.
8: And he did it really well,
5: He does a good Obama.
7: Man, there is a legend on this list that has not been picked yet.
5: Go, it's over.
7: It's Funches. He's got one more, doesn't he?
9: No, that was it.
8: That was it.
4: That was
7: your back-to-back.
4: Oh, yeah. No, he had his back-to-back already.
5: Three, unless, you know. Something
7: unless later. Unless there's bonus.
4: You know, we do a little bonus sometimes.
7: Never know if we do a bonus. But
5: Fred Armisen and Bill Hader and the Californians. If you told me that's the greatest SNL sketch of all time, I might believe you. It where they're talking about different 1,000%. Ways to go through the valley. You think the 101?
7: Yes,
5: it's every conversation. If you've lived in this town for more than 5 minutes, I don't want to hear about your family. I don't want to hear about the weather. I don't want to hear about your favorite team. But how did you get here?
9: Tell me your commute.
5: Yeah, tell me the freeways that you take to get
9: You're
5: here.
9: Dang
5: you can't
9: right.
5: leave right now. Cahuenga's closed.
9: You're right.
5: It's
9: 91.
7: DeMarco.
9: Yes, sir.
7: No Chris Rock for you, huh?
9: Nah, I'm not a fan.
7: Really?
9: No. Never have been. Yeah, Chris Rock does not make me laugh.
7: Really?
9: Yeah.
7: Wow.
9: Yeah.
7: How much for just one rib?
9: Okay, that did make me laugh.
7: Okay.
9: Yeah.
7: How much for just one rib?
9: Can you pour it in my hand for a dime?
7: Can I just lick the side? You got change for 100?
9: Never made me laugh. And then I'm completely, totally out after the Oscars.
5: Oh.
9: Yeah.
5: you're Will Smith.
7: Your team,
5: huh?
7: Will Smith.
9: Say again.
5: Your team, Will Smith.
9: I mean, no, kind of. I don't know. The guy just never made me laugh. Okay. Yeah, that's he makes okay. you laugh, right?
5: Yeah, I think he's very funny.
7: 100%.
5: Yeah. The one where the stand up where he's doing the one where he's got kind of like the Colorado Rockies logo in the back of the CR for Chris Rock. But my God, I mean, no.
9: I'm not hating on him. He's just, you know,
7: he had like a 3-year run. It wasn't long.
9: Okay. But he was funny in Boomerang.
5: Yeah,
9: he was memorable in New Jack City as Pookie the crack addict. He said he was so good that crack dealers would come up and hand him crack. It's like I was acting, but yeah. But as far as stand-up, no, never got
5: it's
9: me.
5: It's funny. I think of him as a stand-up. Like I don't like his movies. I know he's in like the Grown Ups and all that with the rest of those guys. But like I think of him as SNL and as stand-up.
9: Yeah. Sorry.
5: That's okay. That's why they have more than one guy do
9: it. There you go.
7: That's why we have our own draft.
9: That's right.
5: All right. DeMarco asked an interesting question when we were getting ready for the show today about how if you had a tie score in 3 minutes, who do you want as your quarterback? We're going to get into that coming up next. It's DeMarco and Trav, 710 ESPN, and Race to the Crown is driven by Rotolo Chevrolet, California's number one Chevy dealer, 13 straight years, huge inventory, outstanding service. 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
9: Well, so summer's coming to a close, and we're going to be in fall pretty soon. So it's back to school time, a lot more kids on the road, a lot more chaos out there. Not hating on the teenagers, but look, we just have a lot more experience driving than they do. So there's going to be scenarios or times when something comes up. So if you ever get into an accident, here's what you do. You need to call my guy. 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His name is Attorney Big Al. 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
3: 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I don't have to pay attention, care, or try.
4: Yes!
2: More DeMarco and Travis right now.
4: Hey! Do you know this song?
3: I do.
4: Yes! Oh, baby, you!
3: Do you have what I need?
4: You got, of course! There we go. I definitely have this CD. Definitely.
3: In the garage?
4: In the garage.
5: Okay. The Diabolical Biz Markie.
4: Biz
5: is that
4: Markie.
5: What it is? I think that was the album.
4: Yes. That Super Bowl in Atlanta.
3: The Ice Storm Super Bowl?
4: Nope, it was the other one. New Orleans. He was DJing at a bar.
3: Oh,
4: and
3: okay.
4: I walked in and there's Biz Markie spinning records.
3: That's awesome.
4: Yeah, it was really cool.
3: Yeah.
4: Really, really cool. And then he sang this song,
3: sure.
4: A cappella. It was awesome.
3: He probably did it once every hour.
4: I bet he did.
3: People coming through. Why not?
5: Why not?
3: Why not?
5: Right. R.I.P.
4: Is he dead?
5: Yeah.
4: No, Biz is
5: dead
4: gone
5: for a while.
4: Too. No,
5: yeah.
4: Let me look that up. Come
3: see,
4: on,
3: now
4: man.
3: Your CD's a collector's
4: item.
3: Oh,
4: see, there you go. I can't sell it now.
3: You got
4: oh
3: a bunch
4: God.
3: Of CDs in your garage, Geeter?
4: No way.
5: Oh, man.
3: Do you?
5: It's old school, too. Like Beastie Boys.
3: Okay.
5: All kinds of stuff.
3: Turntable.
5: Cheap Trick.
3: Random question. Like you were saying.
5: First concert I ever went to.
3: No kidding.
5: Yes.
3: You walked into a bar and you said in Atlanta and he was there?
4: New Orleans. Yeah.
3: And my buddy Rick Verbalitis and I were, they may still have it, I don't know. They used to have a thing in San Diego called Street Scene. Where
5: yes.
3: Okay. Is it still exist?
5: I don't think it's happened for years.
4: What is it?
5: Yes.
3: So they basically closed down a bunch of the streets downtown and it's just a big party outside.
4: Oh, okay.
3: And so
4: yeah.
3: You could, and they
5: just another reason to rage.
3: Yeah.
4: Oh, yeah.
3: You'd
4: okay.
3: set up and you could drink walking down the streets.
4: They sanction alcoholism.
3: Yeah. Yes.
4: Yeah. Okay.
3: Yeah.
4: Gotcha.
3: And they had a stage set up where acts would come up and perform and whatever. And we're down there one night and just coming around one corner, we run into the stage, just, you know, we didn't know exactly where it was. And then Cheap Tricks just, killing it in the
5: oh,
3: middle
5: really?
3: Of downtown
5: Surrender.
3: Wow. Yeah. Yeah. Like
5: playing.
3: The five songs.
5: Just
3: in
5: the five
3: knows.
5: Songs. Every, yeah.
3: yeah, it was great.
5: I think
3: right.
5: they're still playing weddings.
4: Yeah.
3: It was terrific.
4: The drummer with the cigarette hanging out of his mouth.
3: That I'll and never, the guy with the two guitars.
4: Yeah.
3: The two
4: guitars.
3: Guitar,
4: never forget
3: the double
4: that.
3: Double guitar.
4: Yep.
3: So you laid it out about the, what are the, it's 3 minutes to go.
4: Oh, yeah.
3: That's a tie score. Who
4: I
3: do you
4: love
3: want?
4: Bringing sideline combos
3: yeah,
4: to the show. It's really cool. What were we? We were arguing about the top 10 quarterbacks. Let me bring that up.
3: Okay.
4: The quarterbacks. Give me your top 10 list of QBs in the NFL. It's going to be the same guys. Go ahead. Anybody? Just throw some names out. Your top
3: Mahomes.
4: 10. Right.
5: Mahomes.
4: Yep.
5: Lamar.
4: Yep.
5: Josh Allen. Stafford.
4: All the normal cast of characters yeah. in the NFL. The mm-hmm. top 10. But the question was, and it's not about arm strength. It's not about accuracy. All this stuff because I'm not sure if anybody's going over 4,000 yards this year
3: okay.
4: in the NFL. I really don't. I think the defenses are going to be too good. But if you – here's a scenario that was presented to me. The score is tied 20-20. There's 3 minutes left in the game, ball on your own 25, and you need a touchdown to win.
5: Not Which, a field goal? Not a field goal?
4: You need a TD to win the game.
5: Okay.
4: Which quarterback do you want? Give me your top five guys with the game on the line.
3: Mahomes,
4: yep.
3: Stafford.
4: Yep.
6: Allen.
4: Josh Allen is on the list.
3: Allen
4: yep.
3: for sure.
4: You guys are right in line with them. Go ahead.
5: Those are the three that jumped out at me for
4: now,
5: sure.
4: Now, this is where it gets tough.
6: I said
4: Give
6: Lamar.
4: Give me number four.
6: Oh, no.
4: Okay.
6: Mine was lower.
4: Lamar is on the list. He's just a little farther you down.
5: Where's Jalen Hurts on that list?
4: Jalen Hurts is actually number five. So what you don't
7: Game
4: have
7: winner, baby.
4: There you go. Jalen Hurts. Maybe not the prettiest answer, but he is a winner. And his career record against other highly regarded quarterbacks is remarkably strong. That's one thing we don't give him credit for. He's beaten some good guys.
3: No, he's a good boy. Is it Dak?
4: Dak Prescott is eighth on this list. Deserves more respect. And I think he has the highest clutch passing grade of anybody in the NFL.
5: Dak's got to be in the top 10.
3: Yeah,
6: Herbert.
3: I'm a fan.
4: Herbert is on the list, too. Now, this one brought up some heat. They trust the arm, but they want to see more postseason proof.
3: Oh, that's fair.
4: But I would put him on the list as well.
3: Well, so if your question is, you know, you need a touchdown to win the game, 2 minutes to go, and you got to go do it, when are we playing? Are we playing in October? I'll take Justin Herbert. Are we playing in January?
6: Different guy.
4: It's got to be January.
3: Yeah.
4: Yeah.
3: Okay.
4: But I would feel comfortable with him needing a touchdown to win the game.
6: Well, did we get four?
5: We haven't got four,
4: and it's so funny.
6: Is it Goff?
4: Everybody misses this one. It's not Goff. Goff is on the list. He's number nine.
5: When you look at the fantasy rankings, top five guys, there's a guy we left off.
4: Yep. Jared Goff, he can operate the two-minute offense.
5: I just love-
4: and

0: he's the elite when it comes down to, I guess, I want to say improv, but not with his legs.
1: You know what?
0: With his brain. Yeah.
1: You know what he's really good at? That I, and the more I watched him here in L.A., and then even more so when he left L.A. and went to Detroit, he doesn't panic.
0: At all.
1: Yeah, he's a really calm guy back there, and he's tough as you know what. Like, he is not afraid of somebody popping him one. Like,
0: that's the one thing I loved about Jared Goff.
1: Absolutely. Yeah. But he's, you know, he makes some bad decisions occasionally. But
0: you can fool him.
1: Yeah, but he doesn't really freak out the way some other guys
0: no,
1: do.
0: No, he doesn't fall apart.
1: Right.
0: Yeah. He may have some bad
2: Jordan
0: moments.
2: Love's not on that list. Brock Purdy's not on that list.
0: Not on that list.
3: Nope. So we have, you said top 10, right?
0: Yep.
3: So we're missing four. Who else are we missing?
0: Well, there's one guy that everybody kind of forgets, and we talk about him on this show quite a bit.
4: Drake May?
0: Nope, not Drake May. Think post-Matthew Stafford. Who do we want?
1: Oh.
4: Joe Burrow
0: is on that list. Why do we always forget him?
1: Because he doesn't play.
0: Because he's been hurt a lot.
1: Yeah.
0: But as you talk about a guy that's calm under pressure.
1: Oh, yeah.
0: That's him.
1: No, he's got.
0: And he's willing to make that aggressive throw.
1: Tons of swag.
0: Yes.
1: He's chill. And he's real, real good. He gets hurt a lot.
0: He does.
1: And
0: you know, his fault.
1: I guess not.
0: Yeah.
1: But you either play or you don't play. And he doesn't play frequently.
0: This is true. Let me dovetail into this. Also part of that conversation. You could make a legit case that Matthew Stafford might be one of the most underrated quarterbacks of this generation.
1: Sure.
0: When you consider how many game-winning drives he has, 55 career game-winning drives.
1: Crazy.
0: That's big time.
1: Especially when he was on a bad team for a long time.
0: From 2011 to 2020, 36 game-winning drives for a bad football team.
1: Yeah.
0: Yeah, he might be the most underrated guy of this era.
2: It's fun. I'm just saying, you don't – when you say best quarterbacks in the league, the same names come up every time.
1: Yep.
2: Josh Allen, Lamar Jackson, Patrick Mahomes, of course. People throw in Burrow. Stafford has to be in that conversation.
1: Oh,
2: but DeMarco's
1: sure.
2: Right. He's just not mentioned as widely as...
1: And I think there's a reason why. I think he's finally starting to get his due because he's been on a really good team. He's won the Super Bowl. He won an MVP. The Rams play a very exciting brand of football. They're fun to watch. So you get to see him. He throws no-look passes. It's fun. Like he's a fun watch, to be sure. But if you take, what is this, year 17, 16?
0: He's old as hell, yeah.
1: Right. Think about who he's overlapped with. This is why we don't mention him in that era that you're talking about. He overlapped with Tom Brady.
0: Uh-huh.
1: He overlapped with Aaron Rodgers.
0: In his division.
1: He overlapped with Peyton Manning.
0: Yep.
1: Like, these are guys that are on the Mount Rushmore of quarterbacks. Never mind best players of their era. These are guys that may be the greatest quarterbacks of all time.
0: Yeah.
1: And he was in the league at exactly the same time.
0: Outside of those guys, outside of Mahomes, I'd take him.
1: Me too.
0: Over anybody else on that
2: list. If the game is on the line, you're trying to win a Super Bowl, you trust Mahomes because you've seen it so many times.
0: Yeah.
2: Would you still trust Aaron Rodgers?
1: Now? Hell no.
2: Hell no.
0: I don't think he's going to make it that
1: far. No, I don't either.
0: Yeah.
1: And I trust the brain. I don't know if the arm's still there. And I don't know if the willingness to wait that extra beat to take one in the chin
2: I'm also
1: is still
2: saying
1: there.
2: Like he's on that kind of a team that... He's in a position to win.
1: No,
0: Yeah,
1: Mahomes is, I think, clearly number one for what you said, Geeter. He's Patrick Mahomes. We've seen him do it not just in the Super Bowl, but so many times, regular season, postseason. Like, the dude is just unkillable practically.
0: You know what? Let me change that. If I'm on the other end of that, if I've got a 6-point lead and Aaron Rodgers has the ball with 3 minutes to go, I am nervous.
1: Are you?
0: I am. I'm really nervous because
1: Aaron Rodgers from Green Bay or Aaron Rodgers in Pittsburgh?
2: You're talking about now Aaron Rodgers.
0: Okay, I still see the guy from Green Bay.
1: Okay.
0: I still think he's in there. I do.
1: Yeah.
0: The last thing to go is the punch for the great fighter.
1: Yeah.
0: That would actually scare me until we put him out. I wouldn't feel comfortable on that with a 6-point lead.
1: Okay. I would be more okay with him than some other guys. Like,
0: okay.
1: I'm not saying he's 32nd in the league.
0: Yeah.
1: But he's somewhere in the teens.
0: If I had 6 points on Sam Darnold, I'm feeling pretty good.
2: Okay, who?
0: And that's so bad of me because he's defending champ.
1: No,
2: I want to ask you this.
1: Seen it?
0: Yeah.
2: It's not bad of you, but I do want to throw him in this. To round out that top 10, of the new guys that are kind of like becoming good quarterbacks, Bo Nix.
0: Yeah.
2: Trevor Lawrence. Drake May, Sam Darnold, who cracks that top 10 for you?
0: Ooh, of the new guys. Oh, man. Maybe Drake May. I think he's better than we're giving him credit for. Right, because their schedule was so light.
1: This is the year we'll have
2: good.
1: An answer to that question.
0: But he was the runner-up MVP most of the year.
1: Okay. As always, two things can be true at the same time. He had a great season. He deserved to be the runner-up in the MVP.
0: Yeah.
1: He also had as soft and easy a path as there could have possibly be to put together a season.
0: Sherman
1: like
0: season.
1: Right.
0: Yeah.
1: So show me again. Like I,
0: you can only play the teams that, that they put in front of you.
1: I'm not,
0: and they were good, and he was good.
1: He was, they were, and then right when they ran into a good team, he got pants.
0: He
1: like,
0: did.
1: Like,
0: but that was better than good. They were great.
1: I understand, but he didn't miss by this much either. He got pants
0: he got
1: in front
0: outclassed.
1: Of the world.
0: Yeah.
2: Where are you on Bo Nix?
0: I like Bo Nix. I would love to, would have loved to see what would happen if he stayed healthy in the playoffs.
1: Well, Drake May wouldn't have been in the Super Bowl.
0: That's what I mean.
2: I wanted to see the AFC Championship game, maybe minus
1: They nearly won with Jarrett Stidham.
2: I do feel if Sean Payton kicks that field goal early and goes up 10-0, it's a different game.
1: It was a very interesting choice, to be sure. All right, call 877-710-ESPN right now. And caller number 7 is going to win a 4-pack of general admission tickets to watch Nebraska take on Texas in women's college volleyball. 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
2: Okay. And I believe USC's playing Creighton at the same time on ESPN, so I'll be watching that. One of the ESPN.
1: There you go. A lot of women's volleyball going on right here. Pechanga Pick of the Week coming up next.
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11: You're hanging out with the Rams Super Bowl champ and Sweet Tea.
0: You got my back. Come on.
1: No, I don't.
0: You got my back on this.
1: Let me be very, very clear.
0: Yes,
1: I do not have your back.
11: More DeMarco and Travis right now.
1: These guys. Keep
0: going. Yeah. Keep going. Yeah. This reminds me
2: Greek
0: of Fast
2: Theater.
0: Time.
2: Yeah. Greek Theater, first concert ever.
0: Oh, really?
2: Yep.
0: There you go.
1: Greek is such a great venue.
2: Phenomenal
1: like,
2: venue.
1: It really is. I don't want to say it's slept on because it's not, but like everybody knows the Hollywood Bowl. It's like Greek is just
3: amazing. Greek is amazing.
1: It's terrific.
2: Then I hit them up my senior year. I was going to the Who. I got the Who in there, the Stones.
12: Oh, wow, man.
1: At the Rose Bowl for those
2: Stones? At the Rose Bowl with Living Color.
1: Mm. Oh, wow.
2: And, Slash.
0: Guns N' Roses. Yes.
2: Thank you. And then Tom Petty. So I had a nice little run my senior year freshman year of college.
12: Wow.
2: With some old
12: heavy hitters.
2: Some old school heavy hitters.
1: No doubt. What do you got for Chonga Pick of the Week, DeMarco?
0: Oh, my God. I forgot totally about that. You know what? Let's just do the Rams then.
1: Okay.
0: The Rams and the Saints going at it. I guess it's kind of both teams are kind of figuring out the same thing from different angles. Like, they're trying to figure out if Tyler Shuck is their guy. I think he is. Saw him in practice.
1: I'm a fan.
0: Filleted the Rams defense. I thought he had a great.
1: Did he really?
0: He had a great practice.
1: Okay.
0: He really did. I'm not. You can't hit him.
1: Sure.
0: So every quarterback should be good. Matthew Stafford was doing the same thing on the other side. So if he's doing it, and then he's doing it, then that must mean he's pretty good. But Ty Simpson's going again this week with Stetson Bennett. They're still competing for that job. Now here's the thing, man. You're going to keep five tight ends.
1: Yeah.
0: You are. You can't cut one of those guys. You may be able to trade one, but they're all too good to cut.
1: Yeah, and if you practice squad them, they'll get snatched up.
0: Right. So you got to go light somewhere. So if this quarterback battle goes all the way to the end, or if it's unfinished, you're going to have to keep three, which is one less spot, which means you're going to have to go short somewhere.
1: Yeah.
0: Which I don't like. That means you're cutting good players.
1: Let me ask you this. If Ty Simpson looks good again, could Bennett be the odd man out? Like, as far as if we're getting into a roster squeeze.
0: In a perfect world, that's the way it's supposed to go.
1: Yeah.
0: Yeah, the first-round pick is good enough. He's the heir apparent.
1: He's not going anywhere.
0: We're fine.
1: Yeah.
0: We don't need the third guy.
2: Who's the fifth tight end?
0: It's going to be Claire.
2: So Claire, but you're keeping him. He's a rookie.
0: You're keeping all of them. Davis Allen is coming back.
1: And yeah.
0: He's your biggest athlete.
1: Yeah.
0: Higbee refuses
1: more
0: to go
1: Ferguson?
0: Away.
1: More than Ferguson?
0: More. Ferguson is the lean receiver type.
1: Okay.
0: Colby Davis Parkinson, Allen can do it all.
2: Yeah. I mean,
0: yeah. Okay. He was a couple of face mask penalties away from scoring a few times last year.
1: Yeah.
0: Like we were talking about Parkinson. I thought that Davis Allen was on the rise as well. He just had a few screw-ups. But they're all really good, and that's the way you're headed.
1: So where do you go short?
0: Great question.
1: Yeah.
0: I mean, the one thing I would rather not have is three quarterbacks.
1: Yeah.
0: But you might have to if this thing goes down to the wire. So, or you're going to have to start hemorrhaging tight ends. You can't go short on the O-line.
1: No.
0: That's crazy.
1: No.
2: You can. Can you go short on quarterbacks?
0: You can go with two.
2: Yeah.
0: A lot of teams have. Seattle went with three last year. It just depends on what you have and how much you trust them. But the Rams have gone with two for years.
1: Right.
2: I know, but when I look at who's backing up Matt Stafford, and I'm unsure about those two.
0: Yeah, that's the thing.
2: That's like, you know,
0: I would bet you're going to carry three all year. I would bet you're going to carry three unless this kid just rips it up for the rest of preseason.
1: Not that this is a likely outcome, but if you put Stetson Bennett on the practice squad, would somebody take him?
0: Probably not.
1: Yeah.
0: I think you've had your chances.
1: Yeah.
0: Yeah, and he's performed in preseason. If there was a market for him.
2: If there was ever an emergency, you bring him up.
1: Yeah, that's kind of what I'm getting. Because if you put Simpson there, someone would snap.
0: Or if there was an emergency, I mean, they went to Phillip Rivers. I mean, you'd probably go with some other guy on the street versus Stetson Bennett.
1: If the Rams and the Niners were playing tomorrow, who's quarterback number two?
0: Stetson Bennett.
1: Stetson Bennett?
0: Yeah, you trust him more. He knows more of the offense.
1: Just because he's more fluent in what you're trying to get done?
0: It's early August. Yeah. You know, I mean, give me 2 months, it would probably be Ty Simpson, but there's just a lot of things he doesn't know yet.
2: Then they're taking three.
1: Yeah.
0: You're going to have to. And five tight ends. Two running backs? Which is also crazy. But
1: I was
0: going to
1: say, those guys get banged up all the time.
0: But here's the thing with tight ends. If you're going to have a 13 personnel package, and you lose one, you're going to lose half your game plan.
1: Yeah.
0: Yeah, that's why you have to keep so many. But you're going to have to go lighter somewhere.
2: Receiver?
0: That's interesting. Because Terrence Ferguson could be your de facto fourth receiver.
2: Because you've been saying, like, he's going to line up.
0: Oh, yeah. He's going to be a matchup problem. Yeah. He could be your fourth receiver. Mumfield, C.J. Daniels, play games with them.
1: Whittington
0: has to be up. He's a special teams guy.
2: Then you got X.
0: He could be your blocker. X is going to be your punt returner, which is in flux. I still think that depending on how this shakes out, right?
1: Let's just catch it first and 10. Let's go from
0: there. Kyren Williams may be doing double duty because you can't keep them all.
2: You know who I'm most excited about this year? Blake Corum.
1: Yeah, he's going to kill it.
2: I just have a feeling
1: those videos are bonkers.
2: Yeah, and I think that's what's hit me, but the way everyone talked about him at training camp as well.
0: I was cautioned when we were talking about Myles Garrett and how impressive he is. So everyone was impressed with Blake Corum's workout videos.
1: Yes.
0: But they were over the moon with Kyren Williams, like how strong he is.
1: He looked great.
0: And how lean he's become.
1: Yeah.
0: So I know it looks good.
2: I want two great running backs.
0: Yeah.
2: I mean, you have to have it in the NFL now.
0: And I brought him up. Remember, we talked to him. We talked to Kyren, and I brought up Blake Corum, and he said absolutely nothing, which is exactly the way you want it. I want those two guys friendly but competitive.
1: I'm barely friendly.
0: Barely, yeah. Like, I mean, touch hands when you come out.
1: Yep.
0: We're part of the same team, but I want them competing.
1: I'm not doing anything to sabotage none of that, but I know where you are at practice at all times.
0: Yeah.
2: My question, I guess, is this. Is Blake Corum a bell cow kind of guy? If Kyren's out, remember we saw Manungai when DeAndre Swift missed a game, kind of really step in. I think he went for over 100 for sure, and he looked the part. Does Blake Corum have that trust?
0: I think he's, what was his name? C.J. Anderson?
1: Yeah.
0: C.J. Anderson.
1: Brought him into the playoffs.
0: November.
2: By the way, won people a fantasy championship, by the way. He started literally one game that year.
0: If I could dial it up perfectly.
2: Week 17, man.
0: Get him to November, December when it gets cold. You're not going to want to tackle Blake Corum in the cold.
1: He's a bowling ball.
0: He's a rolling ball of butcher knives, and you don't want to touch him. Yeah, I love having two backs, but Kyren Williams is not going to give that job up easy.
1: No, and look, Kyren's one of those guys. You know, as a fantasy football expert now, because I'm in not one, but two fantasy football leagues. Kyren scores a touchdown every week, it feels like.
2: Like two years ago, 100% it was basically every week.
1: Yeah, he was automatic. He catches the ball. He's good in pass pro. Like, he's a really important part of what they do.
0: Don't sleep on Dean Connors.
1: Yeah, Mark Van Egan all-star.
0: Mark Van Egan, Toby Gerhart. you popped in with Brian Piccolo. That was the one that ended the list. That was beautiful.
2: Oh, was that when I texted you guys?
0: Yeah, that was awesome.
1: Very sad.
2: We're going up to the hospital.
0: There we go.
2: There you guys start balling.
0: 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Can't wait for tomorrow. Yes, sir. Going to be hot, though.
1: It's going to be very hot. Missed today's episode of the Rouse High School Football Weekly? No problem at all. 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Thanks to Ralphs. A little tip or no tip coming up next. It's DeMarco and Travis. 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
4: Thanks, Chris. All right, guys. This reminded me of a story that Tua Cravens talked about a while ago, but I wanted to bring it back. So the Texan star cornerback went viral after his reportedly 150K diamond chain broke during a preseason game. The chain pretty much got hit by a football, snapped in the middle of the action, leaving some expensive diamonds potentially scattered all around the field. And of course, it's preseason, so we're talking about this. So tip or no tip, you're a fan of a guy wearing fake jewelry during a game so you don't lose money.
5: Oh, no tip. You shouldn't wear jewelry out there.
4: You shouldn't wear any jewelry.
5: Any jewelry. But if I do see some diamonds on the field and... Yeah, it's mine.
6: Yeah, fair game, right?
5: You brought it out here. Right.
6: Yeah. What was the question again?
4: Tip or no tip, you're a fan of a guy wearing fake jewelry so he doesn't lose no money.
6: I'm not a jewelry guy, generally speaking, so I guess I'm a no
5: tip
6: here.
5: I think it's the dumbest thing in the world, wearing jewelry on a football team.
6: Yeah, it doesn't make a ton of sense, but yeah, whatever, teaches us. I think he lost an earring.
7: You did say that. 50K maybe?
6: Yeah, it was
5: 50,000. Yeah.
7: Somebody, so here's the deal, man. If you're going to wear it, though, wear the real thing.
5: Oh, yeah.
7: You know, don't wear the fake thing just because you think you got to wear that out there.
6: I don't know. Maybe it's just my cheap nature to begin with. I'd be so worried about exactly that happening that I would never do it.
4: Tua talked about this a while ago, and he said he also lost an earring during a Broncos game. And then he had everybody looking for it. He's like, dang, I just lost 14. I think it was like 14 or 15K.
7: Yeah. You're going to lose it.
4: Crazy.
7: A real good chance.
5: I would cut you.
4: You know what he said?
5: What are you guys looking for? My earring. Get the hell out of here.
6: Yeah. Are you a starter?
5: Yeah. That's true. How good are you?
4: Yeah. He went to Claire's, he said, after that.
6: Claire's.
5: Oh, my God.
4: Yeah.
5: Wow.
4: That's why, you know, that's fake jewelry. So that's kind of where I was going with that. All right. This was a really funny video that I saw. A raccoon made a little surprise. Did you see that?
5: I did.
4: A surprise visit.
7: Making sure you saw that, Travis.
4: Yeah. During the Mets game. So a fan spotted a raccoon, like a little tiny hand going up a little hole, looking to get, you know, underneath the stands, looking for food. And it started grabbing peanut shells off the ground. A fan decided to put a hot dog link down there, and then you just see the little clock.
6: You see the hand come out and just take the hot dog right down the hole.
5: Really?
4: It's so crazy.
5: Wow.
4: I'll send you the video. But tip or no tip, if you were those fans, you would continue feeding the raccoon.
7: Listen, I'm going first, and I'm going no tip. And even though my girls, when they were young, would probably think it was cute, I don't want them near my meat whistles. Do you understand me? I don't want them near my dogs. Okay? Am I okay?
5: You're okay. Fine. You're okay.
8: You're fine.
5: Fine. Okay, so, love was a chainsaw.
7: Is this okay? Yeah. Is that okay to say that? I thought that was okay
8: to say that. No, I think you're good. I think you're good. I mean, it went real silent. Punches went back in his chair.
7: Yeah. Are we still on the air?
8: I think we're okay. I was not expecting meat whistle. There we are.
7: But I want him away from my hot dog.
4: That was not on the bingo card today.
5: Yeah. Wow.
8: Yeah. No, no tip for sure. Look, one of my rules, I don't have a ton of them, is I don't mess with wild animals.
5: Fair enough.
8: And raccoons are wild animals. I don't care how cute they are. I don't care that they got little fingers that can hold things. That is a wild animal that is right under your feet. I know it can reach out and grab Peter's hot dogs.
7: Hot dogs.
5: Oh, my God.
8: But no, I'm not. I not only am I not feeding it, I am getting up and moving somewhere else. I don't want to be anywhere near that.
7: Buy a dog.
8: No
7: there.
8: Way.
5: I don't like when people feed birds.
8: They're animals,
4: you don't?
8: Man.
5: No.
8: They can get it
7: what
8: on
7: about
8: their
7: ducks?
8: Own.
7: Listen, man, to the zoo squirrels. And do it where it's legal if there's like a petting or a feeding
5: but like the
7: area.
5: Pigeons. You're feeding pigeons where people park cars. You know what's going to happen.
8: Yeah, the digestive system.
5: Thank you very much.
7: I'm not saying anything.
8: No, animals know how to feed themselves.
5: Right.
8: You don't need, and look, your dog, your cat, whatever, sure, you feed, but a wild animal? No, man. No way. That,
7: absolutely
8: that
7: not.
8: Freaked me out when I saw that video. I don't want to be anywhere near that thing.
4: The little hand coming up is what freaked, like,
7: it's
4: a little clawy hand.
7: It looks
4: fake. That looks fake. I thought it was AI.
8: It crossed my mind, too, until you realize how gross a ballpark actually is and how much crud there is all over the place.
4: Didn't Angel Stadium have that issue, possums or whatever?
8: There's nobody that enjoys taking a cheap shot at the Angels more than me.
5: Yes. Mm-hmm.
8: That's not the only ballpark that has that problem.
4: No, I'm sure. Clearly.
8: There's food and waste
5: everywhere.
8: And everything, everywhere. Yeah. Of course there's going to be
5: rodents.
8: Creatures.
5: Yes.
9: Yeah. I used to feed my squirrels in a backyard.
4: Yeah,
5: used to feed
4: squirrels.
5: The squirrels?
7: Yeah.
5: Squirrels.
7: Like what?
9: Like nuts. Like leave nuts somewhere. I leave nuts on like a, you know, like a
5: you'd leave it there and they'd come eat
9: They'd come and get it. Yeah.
5: I thought you meant you were handing.
9: Oh, no, I wasn't doing that, dude.
4: Wait,
9: no.
4: You know you could do that, right? So
5: that's what I thought he was doing.
4: Like there's a Chabon Park off of, I think it's Colima or whatever, up there in La Puente. I used to go walking before my knee surgery and I fell. And there was always squirrels. There was always people feeding the squirrels. And the squirrels would just like come up like little dogs, like getting all the stuff. I'm like, y'all crazy.
7: Yeah, I'm not in.
5: Nope.
7: I'm going no tip.
5: No
8: hard pass.
7: I don't care if Funchy's just feeding the squirrels in the backyard or not. I'm going no tip, Funchy.
8: Let's get animal control to Citi Field and get that thing out of
7: here. I might have called it on Funchy's if I was his neighbor.
4: All right. So as we know, so many things have become automated that you don't need people. But an Amazon customer was not happy in Texas after noticing that her first drone delivered order was dropped. Not in front of her house, but into the swimming pool.
5: Oh, no.
4: Okay, so after hearing a lot, you know, I've been hearing about how Amazon is using these. I don't know if they're doing it here, but I know that they were doing it in other states. I don't think I would ever do this, but tip or no tip, you would be okay with a drone delivering your Amazon package.
5: Tip, I'd be all right. I'm dying to try it.
8: Yeah, I don't.
5: It'd be fun.
8: I mean, if it were something, I guess it depends a little bit on what's being delivered.
5: Yeah.
8: But if it's a toilet paper and toothpaste delivery, fine.
5: Dishwashing soap.
8: Yeah, great.
4: If it lands in the pool, too bad?
8: Well, no, I'm calling them back and saying do it again because my toilet paper got dropped into the pool. But I don't really care.
7: What about no tip because we want humans having jobs?
4: Thank you.
8: Oh, buckle up.
5: I'm
8: that's
5: with
8: coming.
5: You.
7: I know.
5: Yeah. I'd rather go to the store
7: myself. Did you
5: see
7: that robot running in Beijing or wherever you were?
8: Yes, I saw that.
4: God,
8: and
4: so
8: then
4: crazy.
8: Blew up.
7: And blew up? They make mistakes, too.
4: Yeah. Clearly.
8: That robot... that it could run that fast.
7: By the way,
8: terrifying.
5: Uh-huh.
7: Robot was cooking.
5: Uh-huh.
4: The robot was wild.
7: Could not slow down.
9: T-1000.
5: You better get ready.
9: T-1000.
5: Get ready.
7: The crowd was like, oh.
5: John Connor.
4: Okay.
7: It just blew up.
5: Tell us how to beat the machines.
8: Look,
7: how about the stumble back after he goes head on
8: trying
7: the wall?
8: Trying to recover from the when it hit the wall.
7: The impact.
8: It's like the same way it would a person. It's like trying to regain its center of gravity.
4: It did not.
5: Yes.
8: Yeah. It. No.
5: Getting close.
8: They've already got it.
5: Yeah.
8: It's over. We're all cooked.
5: Nope.
8: And we're just going to slide
5: back.
8: Into the
7: next thing you know, Olympics in like, 2040, it's going to be, you know.
8: By the way, I'd watch that.
7: Me too.
5: Of course.
8: If we race those things against each other.
7: If it was like a Hunger Games style thing where they were going to, you know.
4: Peter,
7: I
4: learned so much from you.
8: Until they become, what's the word, sentient?
5: Sentient.
8: Sentient. Then
6: then that's a wrap.
4: Okay, so I shared this with Geeter. This is not a tip or no tip, but I shared this with Geeter.